0: G'day, it's Tom Parry with your local news first. A charge of murder is being faced by a man linked to the death of a woman in Bacchus Marsh. The 76-year-old male, who's believed to be known to the victim, was arrested at the property last Wednesday morning and taken to hospital under police guard, with officers formally charging him yesterday afternoon. Today marks the first day of spring, meaning Victorians can now prepare for next winter by collecting free firewood from designated state forest collection areas until November 30th. You can take up to 2 cubic metres per person per day, with a maximum of 16 cubic metres per household each financial year. And in sport, the GWV Rebels are through to the next stage of Talent League finals. Their under-18 boys team lodged a win in their wildcard game at Bundoora on Saturday, downing the Geelong Falcons by 52 points. That's the latest in your local news.
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2: Morning, I'm Jackie Lim. A heartbreaking development in Nepal's flash flood disaster, with the first of 43 missing Australians confirmed dead. New South Wales teacher Michael Keith's family confirming the news. Penny Wong has told Nine, though, the Australian government is yet to receive official word.
3: We respect the rights of the families to make the statements they have, and our thoughts go out to his family and to every Australian family who is hoping the many who are missing can be located.
2: Rescuers are now searching hydropower tunnels along the disaster zone, fearing hundreds of workers may be trapped inside. A Qantas pay fight is gathering momentum, with regional ground crews overwhelmingly voting for industrial action. No strike date has been locked in, but crews can walk off the job with just 3 days' notice. Treasury is warning the nation's AI boom could have an unexpected side effect, with the billions being poured into new data centres, putting upward pressure on rates. A win for the White House, with the US Supreme Court allowing work to continue on Trump's $558 million ballroom project. In a narrow 5-4 ruling, judges found a preservation group who ordered the halt likely lacked the legal standing to challenge the build. Parts of the project could now be finished within months. And Spider-Man star Tom Holland is swinging into the record books. He's become the third highest grossing actor of all time, only trailing Scarlett Johansson and Zoe Saldana on the box office rich list.
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2: In sport, Lionel Messi has announced his retirement from international football. The 39-year-old's made the announcement on his socials, admitting it's a decision that hurt. He finishes up with 125 goals and a World Cup title with Argentina. And former AFL player Nick Riewoldt has labelled Scott Pendlebury's exit from Collingwood as strange, saying he deserved a better farewell. Pendlebury is set to join the Suns on a 4-year player-coach hybrid deal. He played 442 games for the Magpies. That's the latest in news and sport.
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9: What's this, our fourth sunshiny day in a row? However, it ain't going to last if the Bureau have nailed that forecast today. We'll wait and see. They're saying becoming cloudy today, even though the sun's shining brightly at the moment. High chance of showers, most likely late this afternoon and evening. Winds from the north, they're packing a bit of a punch. We had a 54k gust not that long ago. 18 is our mild max today. Not overly mild for tomorrow or the next handful of days, down to 8 up to 13 with a shower or two for Wednesday. Thursday showers and 13. Friday showers increasing. You guessed it, 13. Currently at Learmonth, it's 11.
1: If it's happening in Ballarat, it's on 3BA's Ballarat Today with Brett Mack.
9: You better believe it, that is the cunning plan for this Tuesday edition of the show. And congratulations to all of us. We have seen off winter. Doesn't that feel good to say? 3 months done and dusted. She wasn't that bad. I don't think it snowed once. Didn't get that many frosts. And here we are eyeballing some beautiful spring sunshine on this first day of September. Pinch and a punch and all that. Hope you're feeling good as we kickstart the new season. On the show today, going to look at the skilled trades job market shift amid the AI data center boom. There's some real opportunities out there, according to Randstad. Going to chat to Paris Watt about those later on this hour. We're going to meet Renee DeBono on the show today from the Law Collective, the Commerce Ballarat Business Excellence Awards Young Business Person of the Year. If you don't mind, gee, she's doing some good things. Rhiannon Addywill on the program today, the manager of Ride Ballarat. I'm going to get the latest on the massive fundraiser for Fiona Elsie, including the renewed team focus components this year. And your hip, why does it ache? I don't know, but I bet Matt Clark does. He's our radio physio. It's Health Matters. We're going to talk all things hips next hour. Up next, though, it's the Barding Bunning Yong. Well, their artistic director anyway. Susan Pilbeam joins me in studio to unpack her newly created Greek play for today. Features a murder or six? We'll tell you about that next.
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0: Eric with his take on the oldie every time you walk in the room. It's 11 after 10 on this good-looking Tuesday morning over our city. This is 3BA's Ballarat Today, thanks to Ryan's IGA and Open and Close Solutions. Now, we don't talk Greek plays much on Ballarat Today, because are they even a thing for today? Well, according to the artistic director of the Bard in Buninyong, you better believe they are, as we welcome back to the microphone the wonderful Susan Pilbeam. Hello, Susan.
1: Good morning, Brett.
0: You're always up to something, aren't you?
1: Are you?
0: Always beavering away in the background. Tell us about this hero of yours, this Bronze Age queen that's been on your radar since your uni days.
1: Yeah, she's quite a girl. and as I say, she appears in the background of a lot of stories and survives all those men who died in the Trojan War and all the rest of it. She knows them from her teenage years and survives to have children and all the rest of it.
0: Yeah. Her name?
1: Clytemnestra.
0: Clytemnestra. And she stands out so much, what, because of her strength or her survivability?
1: Oh, yeah, she was a survivor, all right. So she was sister of Helen of Troy.
0: Okay.
1: She's wife of Agamemnon, who's the leader of the great Greek army. And, she is not afraid to do what needs to be done.
0: Do we need more Clytemnestras in Ballarat today, do we? Maybe not.
1: No, maybe not. So, yeah, she's got an axe and she's not afraid to use it when it comes to the crunch.
0: So creating this play, you've actually melded lots of plays featuring this heroine, if you like, together.
1: Yeah. So she appears in about six classical plays that we have as a smaller role. And so I basically have foregrounded all the women in those plays so that we don't just have Clytemnestra's story, but her daughter, Electra, Cassandra, who's the mad prophetess and from Troy and so on. So it actually tells the story of the Trojan War from those who either were left at home to deal with what happened or were brought back there as war prizes or whatever.
0: War prizes?
1: Yeah.
0: Goodness gracious.
1: Yeah.
0: How many months has this taken to pull together?
1: I've been working on it solidly. I worked on it solidly for about 3 months, I guess, just cobbling bits and pieces. I had to add things because obviously and using contemporary research and archaeology and feminist theory, it's all moved on a long way from where the Greeks were a couple of thousand years ago, and we can fill it out a lot more as to what happened and how it might have been.
0: Was there anything, Susan, you found out in your research that even floored you?
1: I think it was really interesting to realise just how powerful she was, and that the Bronze Age was quite an interesting age for women, because a lot of them were queens, princesses. They had priestesses, prophets. They had a lot of power in their own right, which after the Bronze Age collapse, everything became a bit of a mess, and then warrior culture reasserted in a different way. But at this period, they are often very powerful and interesting and complex characters.
0: Yeah, she looks like she's got a bit going on in the promotional bit for the show. You've got I guess it's a picture of her.
1: Yep.
0: She's got this scowl on her face that would that would scare off your average ghost, I think. She looks like a piece of work.
1: Oh, yeah. Well, she's pushed a lot.
0: Yeah, okay.
1: So we cover about 40 years of her life, from when she's a teenage bride to her eventual death. And she goes through a lot and changes a lot over that period. And, yes, she gets very angry around.
0: Rightfully so, by the sounds of it.
1: And rightfully so, yes.
0: Now, Susan, when we talk to you about your stuff with the Bard in Buninyong, of course, you're outside, it's summer, things are a little jovial, you're having a good time. Clytemnestra, that's not this sort of play, right?
1: No.
0: So this is a big departure for you?
1: Look, it's nice to be back in a theatre again.
0: Okay. Walls, you're enjoying them, aren't you?
1: Four walls, you can control the lighting, the sound. you don't have to have people entering from 50 metres away. And it's very moody, and it was nice to, I think that's why I also wanted to have a look at a Greek tragedy. They're a lot about mood and And when you're in a theatre, you can control that much more than you can outside.
0: Of course you can.
1: And it's got, it's got happy, cheery bits, and the music is beautiful. We've got a lot of original music that's part of the production as well, which, again, would be much more challenging in an outdoor environment, whereas in a theatre you can really... Mm. We've got... Hemlock Wild is playing a replica of an ancient lyre and things like that.
0: Quite authentic.
1: Yeah.
0: Now, I was going to ask you about the cast, and I thought, hang on, there's seven murders in this play. There's probably not too many actors in it. Tell us what's going on there.
1: So we're working ensemble. I've got an ensemble of 11, and so, yes, some of them get murdered a couple of times.
0: I love it.
1: I'm mixed, and everybody gets to play maybe a bigger role and a smaller role, and we've even got spear carriers.
0: Spear carriers. And do we see those dramatic deaths, the hand on the forehead and the
1: there's a few
0: crashing
1: dramatic,
0: to the floor? Yes.
1: There's a few dramatic deaths. The Greeks also loved the big reveal. So death would happen and you didn't really see it, and then the curtains would open and there you go.
0: And the light and shade for you, Susan, is really important in this play. We talk about Clytemnestra and the seven murders, etc., but you have livened the production up to keep it entertaining.
1: Oh, absolutely. And there's singing, there's dancing, there's a lot of innocence as well. That's part of what the Greeks felt as well. You had to have the whole experience of life in your plays to be able to really connect and feel what tragedy was, that there was something to lose.
0: When and where? Where can we see it?
1: We open on Friday at Creswick Courthouse Theatre.
0: Beautiful little venue, one of your favourites.
1: Lovely little venue, do love it. Acoustics are beautiful and it's such an easy place to get to and park as well. 4, 5, 6, 11, 12, 13, we're doing matinees Saturday, Sunday and evenings Friday, Saturday.
0: Okay, bring the kids along or not necessarily? Okay, I think you probably answered the question there. Leave them at home with the babysitter.
1: Yes.
0: And how do we get our tickets?
1: Try booking. There'll also be some at the door. And and more information, Bard and Bunning on Facebook, email, Creswick Theatre Company. I've also got information as well.
0: Well, we're talking live theatre on the show yesterday. It's great to be talking it again today, Susan Pilbeam. So to you and your team from the Bard in Buninyong, well done. I'm sure we'll talk to you as the year progresses. I know there's some changes coming up, but the plan is to get back to those beautiful Buninyong Botanical Gardens, eh?
1: Yeah, absolutely.
0: Get some more details later on in the year, eh? Susan, break a leg. Thanks for your time on the show.
1: Thank you.
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0: way to get your step count up on a sunny Tuesday morning with Kate Bush running up that hill. At 3BA's Ballarat today, g'day, it's 27 after 10. This is an interesting one. As the rapid rise of AI plunges white-collar workers into some unemployment uncertainty, there's a growing number of Australian office workers. They're ditching the desk and they're picking up the tools instead. Could it be you taking on this opportunity? Let's find out exactly what's going on out there at the moment with the National Director of Trades and Labour for Randstad. It's Paris Watts. Paris, good morning. Welcome to the show.
1: Good morning. Thank you for having me.
0: We're seeing a big shift at the moment.
1: Yeah, look, I think it's a really exciting time for the skilled trade sector. I think the expansion of these data centres is creating more job opportunities for young Australians. So, yeah, really exciting.
0: And, of course, the reason we're talking about this topic in a regional centre like Ballarat, it's been a little controversial, but there has been chatter about a potential AI data centre at Miners Rest. So you could see that job switch happening here as well, Paris.
1: Absolutely. I think, we probably will see an expansion of data centres going into regional areas, but I don't necessarily see it as a bad thing, to be honest. I think it does create a lot of job opportunities for young Australians and especially those school leavers as well, looking to, maybe get into a trade.
0: Data centres, they're here on Mass Paris. I understand there's been more than 250 built to date. There's plans for about another 100. So you would imagine this demand for jobs is going to last for some years to come.
1: I do think so. And look, I think it's a really exciting opportunity for any young Australian looking to get into a trade. I think with that comes more job opportunities again for young Australians, but also job flexibility and really strong pay rates that do follow with the expansion or the demand in those roles. So I know electricians at the moment, even mechanical, electrical and plumbing, they're all in really high demand at the moment. So we do see naturally those pay rates increase.
0: Paris, is what we're seeing happening here sort of akin to what happened when the mining boom first got going in Australia?
1: Oh, look, I absolutely think it's probably going to follow that boom, definitely.
0: Now, I mentioned at the top that some Aussie office workers are ditching the desk and picking up the tools instead. I mean, this is not an overnight thing. If that's going to be you, you need to take up a trade, don't you?
1: I think so. Look, with the development of AI, I think naturally it's going to have some disruptions with some white-collar roles. But I think, again, it creates more job opportunities. You only have to look at, the HVAC, they grew 6.5% times the growth rate of white-collar roles. Electricians, almost 4 times the growth rate of white-collar roles. So, again, I think it's just a really exciting opportunity.
0: Yeah, I can speak to this from my family. A nephew of mine has just completed a plumbing apprenticeship in Melbourne, found his way into doing plumbing-related stuff. I won't pretend to know what it is in the AI centre. And boy, oh boy, his new car looks all right. His pay packet is even better. The jobs, the money, absolutely, it's there, Paris.
1: Yeah, look, I think I think that's great. And I think that with these roles it will create people being able to have job flexibility as well and be close to home, not having to do that fly in, fly out work for those increased pay rates as well.
0: Yeah, I guess that's a really good point you raise. Work-life balance, if, say, it did get up and we're building one of these centres, hopefully away from homes, in Miners Rest, all of a sudden you've got all this work for years that's just around the corner. No travel involved. That's got to be a big plus.
1: Exactly. I think people are really, their families mean a lot to them and they want to be home on weekends. They don't want to be doing the 2-week stints where they're missing milestones with their family. So, you can relocate to regional areas, a decent mortgage and be close to home Monday to Friday.
0: And Paris, at Randstad, with your crystal ball out, what are you expecting? Are you expecting these trends to continue for some time or something else?
1: I definitely think that these trends will continue, but I do think that we do need to start to look at how we support young school leavers going into or wanting to take up an apprenticeship and being able to continue that apprenticeship and looking at different pathways that where maybe they can accelerate those apprenticeships. To get into the workforce quicker.
0: Yeah, we do hear about young apprentices leaving their trades because of big hours and poor pay. You think that could be addressed as well?
1: Yeah, absolutely. I think more businesses are definitely doing more in that apprenticeship and traineeship space, looking at higher wages, looking at more things outside of just their hourly rate to retain these people and make sure that they do get through their apprenticeship.
0: Yeah, well, the jobs are there thanks to the rise of AI and the shift in that Aussie job market. It's been a fascinating chat. Paris Watt from Randstad, thanks for your time on the show.
1: Thanks very much for having me.
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0: stuff. Ed Sheeran at 3BA's Ballarat today, thinking out loud. That can often get you in a little bit of trouble, done in the wrong spots. It's 16 to 11. I think most of us in Ballarat would be aware of the Cycle Classic, one of the biggest fundraisers for the Fiona Elsie Cancer Research Institute. Well, that brand is having a little rest, and Ride Ballarat is here big time. There's a lot going on in this space ahead of the event in November. Let's find out about it today as we welcome to the program the manager of Ride Ballarat for the very first time. It's Rhiannon Attywill. Good morning, Rhiannon.
1: Good morning, Brett. How are you?
0: Very good. Good to see you.
1: Thank you. Thanks for having me.
0: Did you cycle in today?
1: No, I didn't. I didn't. Missed opportunity, though.
0: Missed on a day like today.
1: Yeah, amazing.
0: I rode in today and had that northerly wind at my tail.
1: Oh, perfect.
0: At one stage there. Yeah, I was like Adele Evans for about 3 seconds, and then it all went bad. Hey, Rhiannon, a bit about you before we talk about Ride Ballarat. You've come on board, but your background is as an exercise sports scientist.
1: Yeah.
0: Those skills, how are you going to use them for Ride Ballarat?
1: Well, it's about... The things that I've learnt through my career is about building community and encouraging and motivating people to exercise and get out and move their bodies.
0: And cycling is good for that, right?
1: Oh, absolutely.
0: Your testament to it.
1: Yeah.
0: In fact, you just competed at the recent National Cyclocross Championships in Ballarat in all that mud.
1: I did.
0: How did that go?
1: It was amazing. It was a really, really phenomenal event. Very, very muddy, very wet. But yeah, it was great. Ballarat really brought on the weather, you know, like it was really wet that week leading in. I think Victoria Park even got shut.
0: It did, actually,
1: for a couple of days.
0: Yeah.
1: And then on the event day, it was amazing. The weather was magical. It was sunny. It was still very wet.
0: Yep.
1: Not enough to dry anything out, but yeah, it was really, really great.
0: We would hope that come November, the course for Ride Ballarat will be picture perfect. Can you tell us, Rhiannon, about the swap from the Cycle Classic to Ride Ballarat and the change of format? What's been going on in the background?
1: Okay, so as everyone is sort of aware, the Cycle Classic has been around for 18 years. It's always headed out towards Buninyong and around the Nationals course and then out to Mount Edgton. We've come out and redesigned the event entirely. So we're heading out the opposite side of town. We've got only two events, two cycling events, so the 50-kilometre and the 100-kilometre. And yeah, we're really excited. It's taking us through some really beautiful country. There's a little bit of champagne gravel in there that links the courses together really nicely. And it's going to offer a little bit of a challenge for some people. And it's just a whole new take and a whole new vibe for the future.
0: And Rhiannon, a real focus on teams this year. Registering is great, but what you'd love to see is people to register and then encourage their mates to register, get a team together, get a fundraising goal on a whiteboard in front of you and go and get it.
1: Yeah, absolutely. And a little bit of friendly competition too, I think.
0: Course.
1: So we're encouraging people to enter as teams. So whether it's your mates, your workplace, sporting clubs, even families, entering as a team. And then your registration is the start of the journey. So we want people to register and then we want them to reach out to the network, to their own networks and try and help raise money for Fiona Elsie.
0: And if you're a bit of a part-time cyclist and you're thinking, oh, 50 or 100 Ks, that's a bit out of my range. When you think about it, when you're with your mates, taking on 50, that's probably very doable for most people.
1: Yeah, absolutely. And we're far enough out from the event. If you make the commitment and you start in the next, couple of weeks, you've definitely got enough time to get some really solid training under your belt so that the 50 kilometres is absolutely doable. And we know that when we exercise with our friends and with our mates, we're more inclined to stick to that as a plan.
0: Of course you are, yeah. Just slip
1: accountability.
0: Slip in behind them, get into their slipstream.
1: Yeah, that's right. Off
0: you go.
1: Work.
0: Do no work
1: and just be sucked along. It's a solid game plan.
0: That is my game plan. You're all over me there, Rhiannon.
1: It's my game plan too.
0: You mentioned at the top about raising funds for Fiona Elsie. I mean, this organisation in our town just does such good work.
1: Yeah.
0: This is a critical event for them.
1: Yeah, absolutely. So we are the only regional-based cancer research institute in Australia, and we're the only one that is community-funded. So we rely on our community. And that's...
0: simple as that.
1: Yeah, it's as simple
0: as that.
1: No
0: government support.
1: No.
0: Really solid work going on.
1: Yeah.
0: Breakthroughs happening.
1: Yeah.
0: Saving lives, extending lives.
1: Yeah,
0: without us getting on our bike for Ride Ballarat,
1: yeah,
0: that all grinds to a halt.
1: Yeah, absolutely. And it's about, you know, local money, local science and our local community and trying to make a difference, because there's not a single person in this world who hasn't had an effect by cancer.
0: Too true. And thinking about the fact that this research is happening regionally kind of makes you a little proud, doesn't it?
1: Oh, absolutely.
0: Yeah.
1: Absolutely.
0: Hey, Rhiannon, the other big part about the change for Ride Ballarat this year is the event village and the venue. Now, we've all probably been driving past the new Creswick Road events precinct and thinking, oh, what's going on there?
1: Yes.
0: We're going to get a sneak peek for Ride Ballarat, right?
1: Absolutely. So we are going to be one of the first events to launch out of the Mars precinct, and we're so, so excited. So part of the thing that's really exciting about our team aspect is we're going to actually have a separate spot in our event village for the team. So you set up your tent so that your team all have this one location where you can all roll in and you can go and sit in your own little designated area. You can even pre-order your food and have that delivered to you.
0: Very civilised.
1: Yeah, yeah. So the whole vibe is going to be a really, really fun party vibe. We're going to have some really exciting stuff going on.
0: And I know it's early days, Rhiannon, but what are cyclists saying about the event village, the new courses, the new name, etc.?
1: Everyone is really excited about it, and the new course, we've had some great feedback from people who've been going out and having a go. It is
0: the new name, etc.
1: Everyone is really excited about it, and the new course, we've had some great feedback from people who've been going out and

0: Yeah.
1: Think again. It's just a little bit. It will be in good nick, right?
0: Yeah, absolutely. Absolutely. And, you know, you don't have to bomb down there really quickly. You can ride slow and you can be cautious. You can take your time. And it's not complicated at all.
1: Okay. Yeah. You don't need to hop off like at the cyclocross and put your bike over your shoulder, do you?
0: No. You won't need to run with your bike. You'll absolutely be fine.
1: Now, more details on Ride Ballarat, Rhiannon. Where can we go for the details?
0: To our website, so rideballarat.com.
1: Okay.
0: Yeah.
1: You and I should catch up before the event again, because this is a bit of a big deal for our town.
0: It's absolutely
1: important for keeping us fit, but it's important for Feckery as well. So let's make a commitment to do that, hey?
0: Yeah, absolutely.
1: Rhiannon,
0: sounds
1: Will,
0: wonderful.
1: Thanks for your time on the show.
0: Okay, thank you.
2: 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Oh, Duran Duran.

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1: G'day, it's Tom Parry with your local news first. Premier Ben Carroll has paid a visit to Ballarat, his second in less than a month. He was here yesterday and flanked by the region's Labor MPs to spruik his recent road funding announcement that'll see 500,000 potholes statewide filled by January at a cost of $352 million. Ballarat's skyline looks a little different this week, with the last of three cranes having been removed from the base hospital construction site. We're now in the final stages of the facility's redevelopment, which remains due for completion next year. And in sport, semi-finals were played in the Central Highlands Football League over the weekend. Games in the senior comp had Daylesford knocking out Buninyong in a 39-point victory, while 9 points was the margin in Skipton's win against the Eagles. That's the latest in your local news.
0: 3BA National News Now.
2: Morning, I'm Jackie Lim. The federal government has pledged over $15 million to support Pacific athletes in the lead-up to the 2032 Olympics. The PM making the announcement while overseas for the Pacific Islands Forum. Aussie families who get the childcare subsidy are being urged to complete their yearly check to make sure they're not being shortchanged. Services Australia says last year more than 80% of families were handed a top-up or no change. Spokesperson Chelsea Kavikles says it's vital you're up to date.
3: Every year we balance childcare subsidy payments for around 1.2 million families. And we do that by asking families to confirm their income. That's usually completed by lodging your tax return with the ATO or telling us that you don't need to lodge.
2: Donald Trump has called for Iran's leadership to be prosecuted hours after new strikes were launched against Tehran-linked targets. The president also sharing AI-generated videos showing bombs hitting an island in the Strait of Hormuz. The Middle East conflict has now entered its seventh month. Violent shoppers will be banned from retail stores in new workplace protection orders. Coles, Woolies, Kmart and Bunnings are among those backing a plan to ban offenders. The laws are earmarked to come into effect in the next 12 months. And fans of Dolly Parton will be able to celebrate the country music icon in 2027. Her estate announcing Dolly Fest, a two-day festival set for Nashville and London across consecutive weekends.
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2: In sport, Aussie selectors have made a big statement at selection, dropping five players from the ODI squad. Out-of-form batsman Manus Labuschagne among them. It comes ahead of a three-match series against Zimbabwe and Bangladesh. The Roosters' Connor Watson says he's glad his side will be facing a near full-strength Rabbitohs to end the home-and-away season. He's declared Latrell Mitchell's return for the Bunnies as perfect. And a first AFL Rising Star nomination for Port Adelaide. Lauren Young nominated after her 18-touch and two-goal showing against GWS. That's the latest in news and sport.
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10: 3BA weather.
11: Nice sunny still to start to our Tuesday. Wind packing a punch though. Northerly gusts in the low 50s today. And the Bureau saying The wet stuff is on the way with the high chance of showers as the cloud builds. That's most likely late this afternoon and into tonight. 18 is our forecast top. Then get used to a top of 13. Yeah, a little cooler as we get into spring. Wednesday down to 8, up to 13 with a shower or two. Thursday showers 13. Friday showers increasing, maybe up to 6 mils and 13. Currently a Canadian, it's not 13. Thank goodness, it's 14.
0: If it's happening in Ballarat, it's on 3BA's Ballarat Today with Brett Mack.
11: Yeah, warming up pretty quickly today. Got up 3 degrees in just the last hour. It is hour two of this pinch and a punch first day of September. On it, it is Health Matters. Our radio physio returns today. Mr. Matt Clark, it's all thanks to Dr. Brian Johnston's Fixed Teeth Australia. Today, why does your hip ache? Ouch, yes it does. Why does that happen? What can you do about it? We'll find out with Matt later on this hour. We're going to meet the Commerce Ballarat Business Excellence Awards Young Business Person of the Year. What a gong to win. It's Renee DeBono dropping by from the Law Collective. Up next, the new iPhone is set for launch. When? We shall find out when we talk tech with Jace, the net nerd. Next.
0: Live from Lydiard Street, it's Ballarat Today. 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

0: We have all the bars, so let's do it on this Tuesday morning. It's time to talk tech. It can be no one else but our net nerd here at 3BA's Ballarat today, Mr. Jace Squires. Good morning, Jace.
1: Good morning, B-Mac. How you doing?
0: I'm very fine. Lovely to have you back on the show with a chock-a-block techie agenda, including AI when it comes to photoshopping, AI when it comes to booking hotels, and a first potentially from Huawei. There we go. Me and getting that name right for 2 weeks in a row. Hey, do I get the points?
1: You are smashing that name. I'm going to have to start getting lessons from you on this stuff.
0: Huawei, Huawei, Huawei. There we go. That's enough.
1: You're just rubbing it now.
0: I am. Now let's talk about the iPhone launch date. Jace, you've been teasing this for a while. You can now confirm when it is.
1: Absolutely. Wednesday the 9th of September. Now that is Californian time, 10 a.m. in the morning Pacific time if you are over in the States. However, if you're like me and on the eastern seaboard of Australia, you're going to have to wait until 3 a.m. on the Wednesday morning, the 10th of September. So, yeah, sadly, it's the one day of the year, BMAC. I've got to get up, I've got to watch it, and then I can know it before anyone else is silly enough to get up at that hour of the morning for a phone launch.
0: You secretly love it, Jace. Hey, what are you expecting? Are you hearing any techmas about the new iPhone?
1: I am hearing all sorts of crazy things. Apparently, they are splitting this one up into two different conveyor belts, which has been a rumor for about 6 months-ish. There seems to be some sort of truth, so I don't think it's a rumor anymore. Apparently, we're going to get iPhone Ultra and then a Pro and a Pro Max. So all the high-end stuff, which sadly, yes, does mean that the price is going to be through the roof. And apparently, they're leaving all of the low-end stuff until like March of next year. For whatever reason, Apple are deciding to do this. So they're really focusing on the high-end, the Pro and the Pro Max, and then the Ultra. And then, yeah, about 6 months later, we'll get all the rest of the conveyor belt. But I'm also hearing we could get a surprise with AirPods with cameras in them. That will be interesting.
0: Yeah, everyone wants a good view of my ear passage. That is for sure. That'll be super handy. Let's move on, Jason, talk Google AI. Now, if booking a hotel is all a bit of a pain for you, this could help simplify things.
1: This is crazy. I've been waiting to see how long Google would take before they introduce Gemini's AI mode is now allowing you to feed all of your precious data into your hotel booking. Before you do that, use it, and it will do that for you, if that makes sense. So instead of you jumping onto whichever particular booking site you want to book your favorite hotel through for that upcoming dream holiday, forget all of that. Feed this all into Google's AI mode, and it will do all the hard work for you. Book it. Make sure you've got all the premium extras in your room. If you're at the beach, you'll have a perfect view. If you're up in the mountains, you'll be able to see the beach from 100 million miles away. And it will do everything and even get you a receipt. So I haven't tried this myself, but I'm wondering who's going to be the first to book a hotel and it not quite do it properly. And when they turn up, it's booked somewhere 100K down the road or something. I hope that's not what happens, though.
0: It's bound to happen, but you never know if AI is involved, getting smarter all the time. Potentially a good thing. Now, still in AI mode this morning, Jace, there's something new when it comes to Photoshop and its assisted editor.
1: Oh, can you believe this? Of all things for Adobe Photoshop to introduce, now we've all used Photoshop at some point to make a photo look a little bit different than how it should, or add something in or take something out or just modify it. But now all of a sudden the folk at Adobe have gone, no, we need Photoshop's new AI assisted editor to put AI into our Photoshop photos to make them more artificial intelligence generated rather than Photoshop. So now I guess you're not Photoshopping, you're AI-ing and assisting Photoshop to do AI-ing. Is there some weird phrase in there I'm missing, BMAC?
0: I'm not sure, Jace. Keep an eye on that one for us. Now, Jace, you spoke about Huawei in Tech Talk last week. They're back on your agenda. They're working on their next foldable phone already, but if all goes to plan, this is going to be potentially a world first.
1: Absolutely. I am hearing a dual hinge. So two of them, which would mean, yes, you have not heard me wrong, three screens. Apparently in the works at the moment, the team at Huawei are working on, well, we've had so much success with this dual folding screen with one hinge and it works perfectly. And now the competition is starting to go down that path. And apparently Apple have had some success. Well, we're going to find out about that in a few weeks' time. So now Huawei are going, well, why? What's stopping us doing two hinges and three screens if this is such a success? From what I have observed, there is no patent at the moment that I have seen recently. So this would be a world first, wow. Unless of course someone out there has already done it and just hasn't applied a patent to it. But if you hadn't, well, you better be quick because Huawei might be submitting one very soon.
0: Let's change their name from Huawei to Wow. They're doing good things over there. That is
1: great. Could you imagine? What would you do with a phone with three screens on it?
0: Let me graduate to two, and I'll give you that other answer years down the track, I think, Jace. Hey, now, forget rumours on Tech Talk. We always go one better with a Techma. Jace, what have you heard this week?
1: This is an absolute ripper. I think Apple have had their scouts talenting across the road in San Francisco because apparently they are rumoured to be launching their own smart glasses as early as next year. And, of course, Meta, just down the road from Apple in Silicon Valley, are working on their own iteration of the Meta smart glasses. So I think if all goes to plan, Apple will be releasing smart glasses next year. And I guess, well, they've got to get in before the competition does, but I guess they've got to get past, are the cameras going to blur images when it's recording? Have they got past all the legalities, all that kind of stuff? So I think there's still some work to do in this space, but who knows? We might be seeing them next year.
0: Yeah, it's an interesting spot to be announcing this rumour, Jace, because, of course, there's so much controversy around the data being collected by Meta's glasses. So for Apple to want to enter the space, clearly they think there's still a buck to be made there.
1: Oh, absolutely. I think there's some big money in this space if they can just perfect it, because Meta, of course, had all sorts of problems in that space over the preceding maybe 12 to 24 months. So let's hope, fingers crossed, that Apple can get past those errors or issues at least and address this properly. And who knows, a bit of coin on the end of it as well.
0: If ever you have a question for our net nerd, the good news is you can easily reach out to Jace. TechTalk1023@gmail.com is his email address, just as Alexandra and Mitch have done. What would they like to know, Jace?
1: Well, they've got a laptop device, BMAC, that has now seemingly decided to cease working completely. They've got a black screen and they're wondering, is there anything simple they can do? Now, we've been told it could be hundreds to fix it. We're not in a position to go down that path. Can I assist them at all? Well, Alexandra and Mitch, what I'd do firstly is plug it in and see if after you've switched it on, does it produce any warmth on the very, very bottom of it, indicating that the hard drive is warming up? And if that is or isn't the case, just attach it if you can and if you have means to a second monitor, just to see if the screen hasn't gone as well. After those two tests, get back to me and we'll keep troubleshooting from there. So they are your first probably two tests to see if it's generating warmth, is it on? And two, is it just the screen that's gone and everything is actually okay? And then we should be able to take things from there, hopefully.
0: There we go. If it doesn't have life as a computer ahead of it, it can be a little heater. Terrific, Jace.
1: Absolutely.
0: You're an ideas man. There we go. Alexandra, Mitch, we hope that helps as a phase one. Anyway, Jace, bring us home with your famous Did You Know? What do you got this week?
1: Can you believe, BMAC? This is a ripper. On this day, way back in 2000, Nokia announced the 3310 complete with black and white screen and snake. And how can you go past a black and white screen and a snake? Because, of course, 26 years of tech hasn't been that much of an evolution. But do you remember the old 3310s?
0: Yeah, look, I still think I might have one kicking around in a drawer at home somewhere. When I say drawer, I mean museum.
1: Yeah, so I think I've probably got one in the museum or the vault somewhere. I think mine's a 3315 maybe. The old black and white screens and snake, I might have to dust it off and see if it still turns on.
0: Time for a game of snake. That is Tech Talk. That is the Net Nerd. Mr. Squires, love your work. Catch you on the show next week.
1: See you then.
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0: This segment is an advertising feature.
1: You won't believe it. We have got another one of those overachievers in the Ballarat Today studio on this beautiful Tuesday morning. It's the Young Business Person of the Year through the Federation University Commerce Ballarat Business Excellence Awards as we welcome to the mic from the Law Collective, Renee DeBono. Renee, good morning to you.
2: Good morning. Thank you for having me.
1: Hey, congratulations.
2: Thank you.
1: That's a nice gong, isn't it?
2: It's been awesome. Yeah, it's been a pretty big few days of celebrations, but feeling very chuffed.
1: Did you have the team there last Thursday night?
2: We did. Yeah, yes, yeah. We had a table full of avid celebrators and cheer squad.
1: Did it seem more like a footy crowd at some stage there?
2: At some points, yes.
1: Yeah. So you guys have been involved with the Business Excellence Awards before, Renee, but this is your first time putting yourself forward as the Young Business Person of the Year. That must be a big personal step.
2: It is, yeah. No, it feels like a real testament to a lot of hard work over the last few years.
1: Renee, what you've done at the Law Collective over the last few years, you just floored me off air just a moment ago. I asked you how many people you employed. Tell everyone the number this morning.
2: Yeah, so there's 14 of us.
1: 14 already on payroll.
2: Yes, that's right.
1: What were your expectations 3 years in?
2: Truly, a few years ago, I thought, you know what, if this just ticks along and is a nice little thing in the background, that'll be a bit of fun. But yeah, it certainly exceeded my wildest expectations.
1: 14 people in Ballarat and on the way to Mildura as well.
2: We are, yes. So hopefully over the next few months, we'll open the doors. We'll collect the keys to our new office shortly.
1: Exciting.
2: And yeah, we've got a little bit of work to do there before we open up. But really looking forward to that.
1: You got your eye on some other towns around the state as well, knowing you?
2: Oh, well, you never say never.
1: I thought you might say that. Now, at the Law Collective, Renee, you love helping people navigate property with confidence. I guess there's a lot of legal jargon in this space that might go whoosh over some people's heads. You try to stamp that out?
2: We do, yeah. And I guess whether, you know, you're a first homeowner or an investor or you're looking at residential or commercial, you know, there's always an element where you say, hey, I might have done this 50 times or never before, but I'd like this to be a really seamless, simple process. And we always try to meet that really expert advice with something that feels human-centric.
1: It's an interesting time for people, isn't it? It's often the biggest purchase in their life. So they're kind of the mixed emotions. You're spending all this money, but you're getting your first bit of bricks and mortar real estate. What's it like being part of those big moments for people?
2: Oh, it's amazing. You know, and that's what we really love about it is that whether it's, you know, preparing a will and your estate planning or buying property, you know, these are really important decisions. And the fact that we get to be involved at that junction is really important to us. And yeah, it feels special that our clients trust us with that.
1: Oh, I bet it does. Obviously, Renee, you're building a different sort of law firm at the Law Collective. Tell us what you're doing that is different.
2: Yeah, so we're a team of women, firstly, and that seems to be a point of difference in the legal industry. Not that we're against hiring a man, we'd love to, but in saying that, we do find that that brings a beautiful empathy towards the legal advice that we give, and people love that they can come and see us and know that they'll be met with experts, but also people that have a deep care factor for what they do as well.
1: So it's not just a bunch of suits at the Law Collective, hey?
2: You said it, yeah.
1: The sisters are doing it for themselves, and I tell you what, it is working its socks off. And when it comes to what you're doing at the moment, Sir Renee, that's keeping you busy, conveyancing, wills, estate planning, those sort of focuses?
2: That's right. Yeah, we've been particularly busy over the last couple of years with a booming Ballarat market of investors, but doing plenty of wills and estate planning as well, which is great.
1: And you're in a beautiful part of the city too, right up there, top end of Sturt Street, not far from the hospital, you're saying too, not far from the turret as well, which can be a little dangerous.
2: That's right. Yeah, we're at 806 Sturt Street. So yeah, just a couple of doors up from the turret, which yeah, is a beautiful spot for us.
1: Yeah, lovely part of our city. And of course, you can find all the details at thelawcollective.com.au. The Young Business Person of the Year. You're going to get a badge made or something?
2: Oh, you know what? That feels a little self-indulgent. I don't know if I will.
1: I was only jesting, but it is a fine result there, Renee DeBono.
2: Thank you.
1: Well done to you and the team at the Law Collective. Thanks for sharing on Ballarat Today this morning.
2: Thank you very much.
0: He's the first one up. The last one to sit down. And somehow Dad always seems to have one more job to do.
3: Yep, I'll get onto that.
0: But after everything he does for you, maybe it's time Dad had a little me time. It's 3BA's Dad's Day Off. Jump online and share your dad's most legendary stories. 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The Roy Orbison Story. From his initial success in the 60s to the resurgence of his career in latter years, Roy Orbison's voice remained remarkable. His unique songs conveyed vulnerability, fun, love and loss. Starring Mark Shelley, whose brilliant portrayal of the character and extraordinary vocals of Roy brings audiences to their feet. The Roy Orbison Story.
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0: There's nothing more annoying than the sound of insects buzzing around, especially inside your house because your screen door is letting them in. 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
1: Question, why does my hip ache? Well, don't look to me for the answer. I don't know, but this man most certainly will. He's our radio physio checking in from MC Physio. It's the main man, of course, Mr. Matthew Clark. G'day, Matt.
2: Morning, Brett. How are you going?
1: Mate, I'm very well. How are you going on this first day of spring?
2: Good, yes. Very good, thank you. It's very nice to have had a lead into spring too, wasn't it, over the last 4 or 5 days?
1: Yeah,
2: but very nice to be able to say it's spring. And we can certainly pat ourselves on the back for making it through autumn and winter. And always a good effort for Ballarat, I reckon. And it's now time to look forward to our sporting finals in the footy and the netball and the soccer and the hockey. And a lot of lawn mowing coming up, I think, as well.
1: Oh, don't remind me. Yes.
2: And hopefully people have kept up their winter fitness goals and we can hit spring with a nice, good, hopefully foundation and launch pad for our walking, our gym stuff, our gardening. So hopefully we can all look forward to some good months ahead with our exercise and hopefully not too many aches and pains, but there's never a bad time to deal with those. So it's a really good time to prepare our body right now for a big spring and summer ahead.
1: Matt, this time of year, regular presentations to you is around hip pain. What's causing it? Why at this time of year, do we know?
2: Yeah, well, it certainly could happen any time, the hippie sort of issues, but it is one of those really regular presentations, is stuff around the hip. So, that common question we get in terms of physios is for people to come in here and say, hey, why do my hips ache? And The first thing that's really interesting is that we sort of really simple question about where are our hips? And it sounds like a really weird question because you go, yeah, we play Simon Says and put your hands in your hips. But when we do that, we actually put our hands up on the top of our pelvis. So
1: we've been getting it all wrong, Matt.
2: Yeah, that's right. So you should actually be out if you're playing Simon Says and you put your hands on the top of your pelvis, and it's not actually your hips. So when we actually sort of put our hands on our hips, we're actually going into the upper part of our thighs at the front, so the front of the hips. So it's sort of in that sort of front where you're just right at the top of your thigh. So that's if you're actually playing Simon Says on the weekend, then you should put your hands on the front of your hips. And the hip is a classic ball and socket joint. So you've got the ball coming up out of your thigh and then the socket, which is around the pelvis there. And there's within that socket, there's a cartilage called the acetabular labrum, which is an interesting sort of one to know about from an anatomy. It just makes the joint a bit deeper and a lot more stable. And then around our hip joint, there's these beautiful bunch of muscles. There's a heap of muscles around that joint. So we have these deep muscles called the deep rotators of the hip, and then your smaller and your bigger buttock muscles that are called the gluteals. And for a little bit of nice trivia for us, there's three gluteal muscles are called the gluteus minimus, medius, and maximus. So they're muscles that we're talking about quite a bit when it comes to these problems around the hip. And it's also, your hip joint is also really closely related and connected to your low back, so your lumbar spine, and your pelvis through, called your sacroiliac joint.
1: There we go. So Maximus isn't just a Roman emperor. You've been
2: it does sound a little bit like it's a Roman emperor. Yeah, gluteus maximus. It's actually a muscle in your buttocks. Yeah.
1: So, Matt Clark, most common hip injuries you see at MC Physio. What comes through the door?
2: Yeah, so it's sort of four that we see in the practice, sort of when we're dealing with hippie sort of problems. So, probably in order of most common, what we're talking about today. So the first and most common one is one called trochanteric bursitis. So you get this aching on the outside part of your hip, and sort of a bit where we, Simon Says, put our hands on our hips, that's actually where the bursa sits there on the outside. So when you're lying on your side in bed, you're sort of lying on that area, and people do talk about that being an issue. And this little bursa is a fluid-filled sac on that outside of the hip. So it's there to provide some nice glide and slide of the muscle over the bone, but if it gets swollen, it can be really achy and tender around that sort of lateral side of the thigh on the outside of the hip. And they get inflamed, they get irritated, and that's one of the more common things we see. also in that same sort of area is when our gluteal muscles, we're talking about those buttock muscles again, they can get a tendinopathy, which is an irritation of the attachment of the muscle into the side of the hip, or even little tendon tears that can occur there too. So that's where those muscles are coming down into the upper lateral thigh. They can get irritated. They can get a little bit torn with different activities over our lifespan and create that outside of the hip soreness. So that's a really common one that we see as well.
1: Mm-hmm.
2: The third one out of our four most common is the labral injury. So we mentioned that cartilage, that deep cartilage within the hip before. That cartilage can get little injuries to it as well, which are called little sprains or tears around those. So with that one, we can get deep ache in the groin or in the front or the back of the hip. And then the other one, it is really quite a common one we're talking about as well in physio practices, is when you get wear and tear around the hip joint. So degeneration or even osteoarthritis, it sort of all comes into that same discussion about wear and tear in the hip. The hip is a weight-bearing joint, so we're carrying a lot of force from our body sort of through our hip joints. So they can wear out steadily throughout our lives. And that degeneration, if it's there, can show up on x-rays that are quite simple. And we've got a few little tests we do to try to work those ones out too.
1: So, Matt, it won't surprise us to know that you've got a bit of a kit bag at MC Physio when it comes to treating hip problems. What have you got in it?
2: Yeah, that's the good news. It sort of sounds a bit sad when you're talking about these different pathologies and going, well, okay, well, what can we do about them? And physio-wise, it's great to sort of go, hey, well, there is a range of things that we can do from a conservative measures perspective, which is what physio is really all about. So we can get our hands into things, like massaging, loosening up the muscles around the hip joint can be really helpful. We've got joint loosening up techniques, so your hip joint we're doing some things to loosen your hip joint. Also fine, though, we do quite a bit of like loosening around the low back and the pelvis when it comes to hip joints because of that really close association between those areas. Love an ice pack, so some good ice pack techniques and ideas that we can do to decrease that inflammation in the tendons or the bursa. And then quite like heating into the tight muscles sort of more around the buttock and back sort of region can be useful for these too. Then exercises are a really big key always when it comes to giving a bit of homework for people to take after their physio appointment. So not getting too specific today, but stretching and strengthening. So looking at strengthening up both the smaller deep muscles and also then thinking about what can we do with the bigger muscles too. So you're covering that whole building up that strength around the hip joint. Taping techniques we love doing. A bit of compression can be useful as well with the 2XUs or our skins type of shorts. And then just our general fitness program. So it's really important to keep ourselves as fit as possible and healthy as possible with things that don't aggravate our hip or shorts. And then just our general fitness program. So it's really important to keep ourselves as fit as possible and healthy as possible with things that don't

0: That's awesome. Good news, there's lots of options. There's also, we can, if things aren't progressing as quickly or as much as we hope, then we might go delving into exploring a bit more, say, an X-ray, an MRI, an ultrasound around the tendons. And there's techniques or treatments that if the physios, if we're not getting the results we're after, it's a good starting point. But we can sort of then talk about seeing your GP about whether an injection of cortisone or a blood injection. And if things are really degenerative in the hip, then you can do a hip replacement. But we're sort of hoping that we can sort of get on top of things early days with the physio treatment. And then if it's not improving or progressing or something a bit worse, then there's those options that we can look and chat about with our patients as well.
1: Well, I think it's fair to say we're going to dub you Matthew Hippie Clark after our chat today. kind of got a ring to it, I reckon.
0: Yeah, it's not too bad.
1: Not too bad at all. Matt Clark is our radio physio from MC Physio. This has been Health Matters. It's all thanks to Fixed Teeth Australia. Matt, we'll let you get back to the clinic. Thanks for your time on the show.
0: Awesome, Brett. Thanks for the chat.
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9: 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Tim's Toasties, taking the humble toasty to the next level. Drop in and say g'day. One opportunity close, Delico.
1: Or could devour one of those Tim's Toasties roundabout now. I reckon it is 4 to midday. Tom's in next with the local news first update. That means my time with you has expired. Going to get out and enjoy some of that beautiful spring sunshine before the rains roll in later on today. So until tomorrow at 10, be kind to each other.
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0: better music and more of it, Ballarat's 3BA, 102.3, the 80s lunch hour, making luxury more accessible at Mercedes-Benz Ballarat. Experience the GLC 200 4MATIC Avant-Garde SUV for just $79,990 drive away. Hunters and collectors, when the river runs dry, from the year where this movie came out. Yes, of course, it was Rain Man with Dustin Hoffman and Tom Cruise from 1989. We'll continue the 80s lunch hour next with Phil Collins.
1: Remember when Madonna ruled the charts? Kylie was just starting out and every Friday night had a killer soundtrack. It was the decade of big hair and even bigger hits from Bon Jovi. Oh, to Duran Duran.

0: So if you love the 80s as much as we do, then tease up the hair and crank up the volume and relive the decade that got it right. It's the 80s Lunch, weekdays at midday, thanks to Mercedes-Benz, 127 Main Road on Ballarat's home of the 80s, 3BA.
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0: It's the decade of music that will never decay. Now, back to the 80s Lunch, thanks to Mercedes-Benz, 127 Main Road on Ballarat's 3BA.

0: Rats Zone 3BA, 102.3, the 80s lunch hour, making luxury more accessible at Mercedes-Benz Ballarat. Experience the GLC 200 4MATIC Avant-Garde SUV for just $79,990 drive away, with the Rolling Stones and Start Me Up, a big hit for them back in 1981. And of course, the Rolling Stones still going strong. Why do they have such a different age group at all their concerts?
1: Well, the older ones that have got all the money bring the younger ones and pay for them, and the younger ones say, all right, if you force me, but will you buy me a beer when you get there?
0: Yeah, makes perfect sense to me. Of course, Mick Jagger talking there. We're going to continue the 80s lunch hour next with Lloyd Cole and the Commotions.
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0: Better music and more of it. Ballarat's 3BA 102.3. The 80s lunch hour, Def Leppard and Pour Some Sugar on Me. We also had the Pointer Sisters and Jump for My Love and Lloyd Cole and the Commotions and Lost Weekend from the year where this lady was selling us Colgate toothpaste.
1: The fluoride in Colgate Fluoriguard gets into the enamel surface like liquid gets into chalk to make teeth really tough.
2: And a tough for your teeth.
0: Yeah, tough for your teeth. Mrs. Marsh, of course, was the lady selling us toothpaste, and that was 1986. We'll continue the 80s lunch hour next with Tina Turner.

0: 60s and 70s tracks that stand the test of time. Ballarat's 3BA. Better music and more of it.
1: Get him!
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0: It's the decade of music that will never decay. 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
1: G'day, it's Tom Parry with your local news first. Premier Ben Carroll has paid a visit to Ballarat, his second in less than a month. He was here yesterday and flanked by the region's Labor MPs to spruik his recent road funding announcement that'll see 500,000 potholes statewide filled by January at a cost of $352 million. Ballarat's skyline looks a little different this week, with the last of three cranes having been removed from the base hospital construction site. We're now in the final stages of the facility's redevelopment, which remains due for completion next year. And in sport, semi-finals were played in the Central Highlands Football League over the weekend. Games in the senior comp had Daylesford knocking out Buninyong in a 39-point victory, while 9 points was the margin in Skipton's win against the Eagles. That's the latest in your local news.
0: 3BA National News Now.
2: There. I'm Erin Roan with the latest. The Prime Minister says Australia will continue to offer whatever support is needed to Nepal following catastrophic flooding. The family of New South Wales hiker Michael Keats has declared him dead, but DFAT says his death has not yet been officially confirmed. 43 Aussies remain unaccounted for, with the death toll passing 900. Anthony Albanese says we have sent equipment and supplies to help relief efforts on the ground.
3: A RAF C-17A carrying humanitarian supplies has left Australia on its way to Kathmandu. There are now some 18 Australian response team personnel in Kathmandu.
2: To the US, and a jury has found a former gang leader guilty of the cold case murder of hip-hop icon Tupac Shakur. Dwayne Keffi D. Davis has pleaded not guilty in a Nevada court. He's now facing the possibility of life without parole. Not the news mortgage holders want to hear. ANZ has joined the chorus of economists expecting a rate hike this year to keep on top of inflation. The bank says they've tipped a rise of 25 basis points in November. It comes as the slump hitting Australia's housing market continues to spread. Figures from Cotality showing falls across 93% of capital city suburbs through winter. And a bit of a surprise for detectives in WA, they found methamphetamine hidden inside a breakfast McMuffin during a traffic stop in Broome, with police footage showing the drug stashed neatly inside tiny bags between the buns. A 38-year-old man's been charged.
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2: In sport, Australia has named its one-day squad for its series in Zimbabwe and South Africa later on this month. Manus Labuschagne, one of five players dropped. Ben Waters, Todd Murphy and Liam Scott also dumped from the side. Pat Cummins and Mitch Stark will return, but only for the matches against South Africa. Cooper Connolly, Oliver Peake and Joel Davies have also been added to the squad. And at the US Tennis Open, Kim Birrell has advanced to the second round. She returned from an overnight rain delay and managed to save match point. James Duckworth also winning through.
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6: 3BA weather.
7: We've got showers increasing today, heading for a top of 18. A low tonight of 8. 13 the top tomorrow with showers. More showers and 13 for Thursday. And showers increasing on Friday, heading for 14.
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0: 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Michael Jackson and Wannabe starting something. It is Jules, and video podcasts are now on iHeart. 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
2: Remember back to when you were here last week and I was talking about how I left the fry pan
3: on low heat
2: for about 4.5 hours.
3: Yes.
2: Dangerous. You know you're old when you leave the fry pan on the heat for about 4.5 hours. Old is when going braless pulls all the wrinkles out of your face. I do that every day, Brad. Old is when you don't care where your spouse goes just as long as you don't have to go along.
3: Oh.
2: Old is when you're cautioned to slow down by the doctor instead of the police. Old is when getting a little action, quote unquote, means I don't need to take any fibre today. Old is when getting lucky means you find a car in the parking lot.
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0: music and more of at Ballarat's own 3BA, 102.3 Roxette. And listen to your heart. Guns N' Roses as well and Knocking on Heaven's Door. It is Jules and happy Tuesday. We have got better music and more of it on the way next, especially for the hardworking team at the Brown Hill Post Office. We've got the Monkees on the way.
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0: great music and more of it. Ballarat's 3BA 102.3. Bob Seger, it is Jules, and wow, the big show Secret Sound is worth $1,560 as of tomorrow. And that's what the sound sounds like. And also remember, you can check all the wrong guesses so far by going to 3ba.com.au. It is the big show's Secret Sound worth $1,560 back tomorrow just after 8 with PT on the big show. Good luck. We've got TLC next.
1: Regional Australia's biggest music festival returns home to Victoria Park, Ballarat. 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The Red Hot Summer Tour presents a

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1: G'day, it's Tom Parry with your local news first. Fresh real estate data shows Ballarat's property prices went backward over winter. The average value of a home locally dropped slightly by 0.92% in the past 3 months. REA Group now puts our median house price at $586,000. $500,000 in grant funding is being shared between several schools in Ballarat and the Central Highlands to help cover the costs of out-of-hours care programs. Creswick North Primary and Warborough Primary will each be receiving $30,000. And in sport, we've now wrapped up week two of finals in the Central Highlands Netball League. Learmonth lodged a big victory in their A-grade semi against the Emus, the score 80-35. As for A-grade's other encounter, it had Springbank defeating Gordon 57-37. That's the latest in your local news.
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2: Hey there, I'm Erin Roan with the latest. An RAAF plane carrying humanitarian supplies is on its way from Australia to Nepal following catastrophic flooding there. The death toll has passed 900, with 43 Australians still unaccounted for. The family of New South Wales hiker Michael Keats has declared him dead, but the Foreign Minister Penny Wong says they're still waiting to hear from official channels.
3: The Australian government has not yet received official confirmation of Mr. Keats' passing. He does remain unaccounted for in terms of the information we have.
2: On Nine there, to the US now, and a former Southside Cribs gang leader has been found guilty of the murder of Tupac Shakur nearly three decades after he was gunned down in Vegas. A jury taking just 3 hours to reach the verdict against Dwayne Keith Davis. He's now facing life in prison but has indicated plans to appeal. The slump hitting Australia's housing market is spreading. Figures from Cotality showing falls across 93% of capital city suburbs through winter. Cotality's Jared Berg says the dip is set to continue, with experts predicting another rate rise in the coming months as well.
4: Yeah, so another rate rise would obviously have an impact on the mortgage serviceability pressures, so rising the cost of servicing that mortgage, but also reduce borrowing capacity for households as well. So that would likely put further downward pressure on demand.
2: And Dolly Parton fans will get the opportunity to pay the ultimate tribute next year, her estate announcing Dolly Fest, a two-day celebration across Nashville and London.
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2: In sport, Aussie selectors have swung the axe ahead of the one-day series against Zimbabwe and South Africa. Manus Labuschagne, one of five players dropped off the back of poor form. Pat Cummins and Mitch Stark will join the squad for the South African leg. And in the AFL, the Brisbane Lions are raring to go ahead of their qualifying final against Sydney on Saturday. Co-captain Harris Andrews says it won't be a walk in the park.
5: Finals is a different beast, and you know the games are obviously probably played at a bit of a higher intensity, so don't shy away from the fact that you know it is a different occasion and try and make the most of it.
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12: 3BA weather.
13: Good to see a bit of sunshine across the afternoon. However, showers will be increasing a little bit later this evening. Tops of 18 degrees today before we get to a low of 8 overnight. Tomorrow, a shower or two at a top of 13 degrees. Even more rain on Thursday, a top of 13. And then more rain than that on Friday. Showers increasing with a top of 14 degrees. Currently in Ballarat East, though, it's 17.
11: Check. Check 1, 2. We know you love variety, and we also know that two is better than one. So we've dug deep in the music library and found two from your favourite artists, including some you haven't heard in ages. This is the Two Ups at Two.

You might know of the original sin. You might know how to play with fire.

0: Thanks to Harvey Norman Ballarat, your one-stop shop for all your furniture needs. That is Joe Cocker for 3BA's Two Ups at Two. Do you know Joe Cocker was actually born John, though?
1: As friends around, I guess there were too many Johns. I mean, after the last war, all the mothers, we were all given biblical names, Mark, Matthew, John, Paul. So in our street, there were just too many Johns, and we used to play cowboys a lot, and so I inevitably got Joe, you know, after being Cowboy Joe.
0: Well, for those playing at home, that was the Dallas Cowboys mascot in the NFL, Cowboy Joe. And speaking of mascots, Kylie was basically our Aussie mascot for a couple of decades there, right? Two of her best next to Ballarat's own 3BA.
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1: Thought you deserve some good Aussie fun for chucking on 3BA on during the day. Thank you very much. Got a couple from Supertramp for you inside 10 minutes, but let's check that run in back from Melbourne.
2: 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Freeway traffic.
3: Good afternoon. Checking your run home from Melbourne on the Westgate Freeway. Mainly clear at the moment from the Domain Tunnel through to the Ring Road Greens rebound. A bit of congestion jumping onto the Deepak Bypass heading towards Robinson's Road. Once you get past that, a clear run onto the Western Freeway all the way back to Ballarat. 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And that's the latest 3BA traffic.
2: 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When it comes to the greatest music, we mean

0: You know what? That's going to be a bit of a premonition for the weather coming across Ballarat this afternoon. It's raining again. Super Trip, the two opposite two at 3BA. About to pull out Molly and Alfredton's favourite album from her childhood next.
1: Pearl Jam 10 when the album came out.
0: Oh, 1991. That was very 91. Special.
1: It took me through high school. It was my album of the years. And it was with me for a long time.
0: Mate, it'll stay there as well. It does not get any better than Eddie Vedder and Pearl Jam. Coming up inside 5 minutes in Ballarat's own 3BA.
2: 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My shadow's only one that walks beside me. And 60s and 70s tracks that stand the test of time. I feel good. 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

0: mighty Pearl Jam, wrapping up the two opposite two of Ballarat's own 3BO. Now that that is done, maybe you're a history buff looking to get your ears around something new and entertaining. So why don't you boot up the iHeart app and check out You're Dead to Me from the BBC. It's a podcast that delves into the really nitty-gritty, truthful parts of history. For example, what the church really did to acquire the remains of their saints so they could use them as saintly relics.
1: There's a lot of sacking and plundering going on, and people's relic collections being plundered and being sent back home to various kinds of churches who, in some cases, it looks like they're almost kind of on order. It's like, if you come across a relic of Saint What's-It, then we want him because we're dedicated
2: to
1: the
2: church. That's how art crime works, isn't it? I'd really want a Picasso. Could you just...
3: Yeah. But also the idea that art is only as valuable as what you imbue it as.
2: Sure.
3: So it has no particular physical value, like a load of bones to one person is just a load of bones. But if you say or believe that it is the bones of this saint, then all of a sudden it's like worth this huge amount.
1: Yeah.
0: So interesting, right? 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
1: A smooth start on the road to Savo, no delays or breakdowns. As we run out of Melbourne, the West Gate Freeway is looking good coming out of the city. A slow run on the Ring Road to the Deer Park Bypass, which is banked up to Hopkins Road on the Western Freeway. 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
2: Hi there, I'm Brett Mack with your local news first. The Victorian government says two Ballarat sites are among 12 locations being fast-tracked for housing development across the state. One site is industrial land near the Eureka Centre in Ballarat East, while the other is vacant land close to existing industrial and commercial precincts in Ballarat. The sites are part of the government's Unlocking Strategic Sites program, which aims to speed up rezoning processes and could help deliver more than 2,000 homes across Victoria. All projects will still be subject to planning assessments and community consultation before any development can proceed. The chief executive of the City of Ballarat says it will fund the repairs needed to get the Wenderee Ballarat Rowing Club boat shed open again. The shed, which dates back to 1861, was recently closed due to serious structural problems. Evan King saying there's been some confusion recently over who's responsible for what when it comes to the shed's integrity and maintenance.
3: It's always been a bit unclear around who's responsible for what. We've recently entered into new license agreements, which really clarifies roles and responsibilities, and that the City of Ballarat is responsible for the structural integrity of those boat sheds.
2: Updating sport, and the Lexus Melbourne Cup Tour is coming to Ballarat this afternoon, giving locals the chance to see Australia's most iconic racing trophy up close. The Cup can be seen at the North Ballarat Sports Club from 4pm today. The tour is particularly meaningful for Ballarat residents, with local connections including Michelle Payne, who won the famous race in 2015, and Ballarat-based two-time Melbourne Cup winning trainer Robert Hickmott. That's the latest in your local news.
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4: There, I'm Erin Roan with the latest. The Prime Minister says now is not the time to discuss the role climate change may have played in the catastrophic flooding disaster in Nepal. The death toll has risen past 900, with 43 Australians still missing. The family of New South Wales hiker Michael Keats has declared him dead, but DFAT says it is still waiting for official confirmation. Anthony Albanese says now is not the time for climate debate.
5: My thoughts are solely focused at this point in time on the families and on the extraordinarily difficult time that we're going through, and offering our support to Nepal.
4: A Sydney court has issued an arrest warrant for a reality star who's failed to show up for a hearing on domestic violence charges. Irishman Nathan Gallagher was due in Burwood local court today, accused of assaulting his former partner and below-deck Mediterranean castmate. The 28-year-old has been convicted despite his absence, with Border Force indicating he's no longer in the country. The cost of rebuilding homes after extreme weather is rising faster than inflation. Figures from Cotality show building costs rose about 30% in the 5 years to March 2026. About 6% above CPI. And if you are one of the million or so Aussie families on the childcare subsidy, make sure you complete your annual update of income details. Service Australia's Chelsea Kavickley says it will ensure you're not being shortchanged.
6: So around 80% of customers would get a top-up or no change at all. So it's really important to make sure that your income estimate is correct, to make sure that we pay you the right amount of childcare subsidy.
0: Metrol. Better service, better advice, better building solutions.
4: In sport, the Cats coach has spoken for the first time since the club's concussion saga, admitting he's unsure if the player at the centre of the controversial contract will ever play for the club again. Geelong was slapped with a $140,000 fine for failing to inform the AFL of the waiver in Jake Colajasny's contract. And tennis star Stefan Tsitsipas says he's not surprised Nick Kyrgios has been suspended for cocaine use. Speaking at the US Open, Tsitsipas says it came as no shock.
7: I knew about all of this before any announcement was made, and when I saw it on social media, I was like, here we go. I kind of expected it.
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12: 3BA weather.
13: The wet weather returns a little bit later on this afternoon and into the evening with showers increasing. Overnight, we'll get to a low of 8 degrees. Tomorrow, cloudy with a medium chance of showers and a top of 13 degrees. More rain on Thursday, tops of 13. Then showers increasing again on Friday with a top of 14 degrees. Currently in Arena, though, it's 17.
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0: that has been Ballarat over the last 24 hours with this beautiful sunny weather about. The rains are on the way a little bit later, though, which is timely. Ballarat's own 3BA, actually. Here we go! We're about to play Boom Crash Opera's classic Dancing in the Storm, which is a song that almost didn't happen because of a disagreement in the recording studio, according to frontman Dale Ryder.
1: Well, Dancing in the Storm, we started recording in Australia with a guy called Pete Smith. He was the producer. And he kept saying things like, I know your sound, I know your sound, but he didn't bloody know our sound, did he? So we had to sack him. And we've never sacked a producer because he was a sort of big knob. Apparently he did some sting stuff and everything, so it was kind of difficult. And then when we took over, Richard Pleasance was the co-producer. He managed to pull it all back together again. But we were really floundering there.
0: Well, honestly, we're just glad you sorted it out, right? Because Dancing the Storm is one of the best ever. It's inside 10 minutes of Ballarat's own 3BA.
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0: Bruce Springsteen with Blinded by the Light, obviously, but that is by a 60s band named The Exciters. Do a Diddy Diddy at Ballarat's own 3BA.
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0: Hey, you know Father's Day is this Sunday, right? 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
1: Smooth sailings on the roads of Savo. There's no delays or collisions around town. It's all looking good. As we run out of Melbourne, the West Gate Freeway is nice and clear coming out of the city. The Ring Road is starting to build up through to the Deer Park Bypass, which is patchy to Hopkins Road on the Western Freeway. 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
2: Hi there, I'm Brett Mack with your local news first. A recent CFA survey has found most Victorians living in bushfire-prone areas recognise that leaving early is the safest option, but many would still wait too long to act. 81% of respondents said that they were unlikely to leave their homes until a fire was threatening their property, while 12% said they would stay and defend their homes. CFA Chief Officer Jason Heffernan says hot and dry conditions are expected across regional Victoria this spring, making it essential to prepare a bushfire plan early. He said his plan should be written down and include when to leave, where to go, and different routes that can be taken. Meantime, the cost of rebuilding homes after extreme weather events is increasing faster than inflation. A new analysis released by the Insurance Council of Australia reveals that shortages and growing costs of building materials and trade services are putting greater pressure on housing and insurance affordability. The findings come as the Streatham community continues to recover after 59 structures, including around 15 homes, were destroyed in the January 2026 bushfire. Traffic disruptions are expected in Ballarat's busy Western Growth Corridor, with Dyson Drive now closed between Kensington Drive and Wiltshire Lane. The closure is needed for sewer connection works linked to the Hollyoak development and is expected to remain in place until late September, weather permitting. Signed detours are in place via Kensington Drive, with motorists urged to allow extra travel time while works continue. And more than 23,000 pies were eaten during August as Ballarat's Best Pie Competition celebrated its most successful year on record. 30 bakeries competed for the People's Choice Award, with Emma's Bakery taking the top prize for its Meredith Dairy Goat Deluxe Pie. The month-long competition showcased Ballarat's growing reputation as a food destination and highlighted local baking talent. That's the latest in your local news.
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3: There, I'm Erin Roan. A miracle following catastrophic flooding across the Nepal-Tibet border, with an Australian who had been unaccounted for found safe. The government confirming they've made contact with the Aussie who is on the Tibet side of the border and now receiving support. It means the number of Australians unaccounted for following the flooding event falls to 42. An RAAF plane filled with humanitarian supplies is making its way to the region. Work also continuing to reach more than 600 workers believed trapped in a network of mud-filled tunnels along the flood river. The death toll has passed 900. The Prime Minister has hit back at China after it warned there would be consequences for Taiwan's inclusion in the Pacific Islands Forum. China's envoy not happy about the move.
4: We certainly have serious concern. Taiwan is not a dialogue partner for the forum. So we have serious concern. We have made our position very clear.
3: But Anthony Albanese insists it is up to the forum to decide the future of the region and not any other country. Jetstar has completed its first test flight to Western Sydney International Airport. Flight JQ7990 carried crew but no passengers and touched down 14 minutes early. The test looking at taxi routes to the gates, the aero bridge and the fueling process ahead of the start of commercial flights in October. To the US now, and a group of 22 states has filed a lawsuit against Amazon amid allegations of marketplace manipulation. The alleged scheme netted $20 billion US dollars for the company since 2019.
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3: In sport, the NRL's controversial kickoff experiment isn't going away just yet. The league set to trial the rule in two more games this round, despite criticism from players and coaches. And in the AFL, the Dockers train today as final preparations ramp up ahead of Thursday's qualifying final against Hawthorn. Coach Justin Longmuir says the whole team needs to trust in the work they've done so far this year.
5: We should have a lot of belief, not just those four coming back. We should have a lot of belief from what we've done and have a lot of belief that our footy stands up. So, yeah, we're not definitely not taking this game lightly.
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9: Showers increasing in the late afternoon and into the evening today with a low of 8 degrees overnight. Going to get even more rain tomorrow with a shower or two and a top of 13 degrees. Showers continue on Thursday with a top of 13 and then even more rain on Friday. Showers increasing with a top of 14 degrees. Currently in Bakery Hill though at 17.
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15: 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Bad, bad Amanda.
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17: 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I've heard them describe him as a drunken idiot.
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22: It's showtime.
23: Hello there, Amanda.
24: Hello there, Brendan. How are you?
23: First day of spring, a young man's thoughts turn to pants.
24: And what about yours?
23: Apropos of yesterday's Kia Centaur chat.
24: Oh, yeah.
23: A lot of people have been talking to me about this. Well,
24: we
23: not
24: should,
23: really.
24: We should
23: I'm just
24: explain.
23: In my own head.
24: Yeah.
23: Okay, so it's the Kia ad on the telly. Here we go. There's the centaurs all gathered together as a flock in the forest. And then the head centaur senses something. And the young centaur goes galloping out and then gets onto the plains. And there is a Kia EV. And this centaur's running next to the Kia. And the people in the Kia are saying nothing much, really. Like, there's a half man, half horse next to us.
24: Dad, anyway, I'm bored.
23: And the centaur gets splashed with some mud and the Kia buggers off.
24: Before we explain how he was running and what was...
23: Well, that was the chat
24: the
23: yesterday.
24: Problem with his arm.
23: And the people, the imaginary people that came up to me today, I just wondered...
24: I just want to ask you another question, though, before we get to that. Just to drill down a bit more on centaurs. So all the centaurs that were gathering in the forest, they're all men. There's no such thing as a female centaur. Is there a fentaur?
23: There wasn't. I didn't notice any female centaurs.
24: And if there were...
23: It's a bit of a misogyno world.
24: Well, how are they reproducing? And do they wear bras?
23: Actually, there wasn't a female centaur. The only female sort of half-human, half-thing is a mermaid.
24: Mermaid.
23: Yeah.
24: You can't mate a mermaid with a centaur.
23: No, that would be...
24: Surf and turf. But what were you going to say? So we were discussing yesterday about how ick we all felt when we saw the way
23: well,
24: he was running. His arms were weird.
23: And what we went to Reddit, and Reddit would say that a centaur runs like it would be a man on a horse. And I think credit to the Kia people, they've done their research, and I think that
24: but
23: they've come
24: up with the
23: right
24: answer.
23: But
24: it looks weird. It looks like he's riding himself.
23: I want to add this to the pile.
24: Mm-hmm.
23: If the centaur has a medical issue, just whom does he visit?
24: Who?
23: The doctor or the vet?
24: Well, it depends which half has the ailment.
23: Is that what it is?
24: If he's
23: you?
24: Got a sore throat, you'd go to the doctor. If he had a sore fetlock,
23: yep.
24: You'd go to the vet.
23: Go to Brownie. Okay. That's Dr. Chris Brown.
24: Yes, I understand.
23: Well, okay. So you're saying depending on
24: which half.
23: Where the ailment is.
24: Yeah.
23: Brian,
24: if it's right on the joint,
23: filling in for Jim,
24: if it's right on the joint, I'd go to a doctor because they're cheaper than a vet.
8: I'm going to say probably a vet because there's more horse than there is human. And just quickly, apropos, is there female centaurs?
24: Yeah.
8: Yes, there are.
23: Oh.
8: Centauress or centauride.
24: Oh. Is there a picture?
8: No.
23: Because
24: no.
23: there'd be a bra arrangement. There would be a bra arrangement.
24: Yeah.
23: And, there'd have to be.
24: And, yeah, there'd have to be.
23: There'd have to be. Anyway, that's something maybe we could just run this through the Fast Five while we're doing it. Then maybe we'll just get your opinion on whether he goes or she goes to the doctor or the vet. So it's the first day of spring, you see. It's Jonesy and Amanda driving you home.
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6: Hi there, I'm Brett Mack with your local news first. The Victorian government says two Ballarat sites are among 12 locations being fast-tracked for housing development across the state. One site is industrial land near the Eureka Centre in Ballarat East, while the other is vacant land close to existing industrial and commercial precincts in Ballarat. The sites are part of the government's Unlocking Strategic Sites program, which aims to speed up rezoning processes and could help deliver more than 2,000 homes across Victoria. All projects will still be subject to planning assessments and community consultation before any development can proceed. The chief executive of the City of Ballarat says it will fund the repairs needed to get the Wenderee Ballarat Rowing Club boat shed open again. The shed, which dates back to 1861, was recently closed due to serious structural problems. Evan King saying there's been some confusion recently over who's responsible for what when it comes to the shed's integrity and maintenance.
7: It's always been a bit unclear around who's responsible for what. We've recently entered into new license agreements, which really clarifies roles and responsibilities, and that the City of Ballarat is responsible for the structural integrity of those boat sheds.
6: Updating sport, and the Lexus Melbourne Cup Tour is coming to Ballarat this afternoon, giving locals the chance to see Australia's most iconic racing trophy up close. The Cup can be seen at the North Ballarat Sports Club from 4pm today. The tour is particularly meaningful for Ballarat residents, with local connections including Michelle Payne, who won the famous race in 2015, and Ballarat-based two-time Melbourne Cup winning trainer Robert Hickmott. That's the latest in your local news.
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8: Hey there, I'm Erin Roan with the latest. An Australian who had previously been unaccounted for following catastrophic flooding across the Nepal-Tibet border has been found safe. Federal government officials say they've made contact with the Aussie in Tibet, with the person now receiving support and managing to contact their loved ones. It means the number of Aussies missing following the disaster now falls to 42. The death toll has climbed past 950. The Prime Minister has shrugged off China's warning of consequences following the inclusion of Taiwan in in the Pacific Islands Forum in Palau. China's envoy says they have serious concerns about the inclusion, but Anthony Albanese says what's best for the region should be decided by those in it.
5: I think this is primarily a gathering of the Pacific family, the members of the Pacific Islands Forum. The Pacific Islands Forum determines what happens here, not any other country.
8: Australia has locked in a fifth consecutive month of declines across the housing market. Figures from Cotality showing the National Value Index fell almost 1% in August, with home values now sitting 3.6% below the peak seen in March. Cotality's Jared Berg says while another rate hike is predicted, we could see cuts as soon as next year.
9: Realistically, if the forecasts around inflation are correct, the Reserve Bank may be able to start cutting in the middle of next year, and that might see the market start to recover.
8: And there are grave concerns for legendary singer Lionel Richie. The 77-year-old fell ill during a concert in the US. He has been rushed to hospital.
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8: In sport, Australia has named its one-day squad for its series in Zimbabwe and South Africa later on this month. Marnus Labuschagne, one of five players dropped. Ben Dwarshuis, Todd Murphy and Liam Scott also dumped. And the Brisbane Lions are gearing up for their qualifying final against an embattled Sydney outfit on Saturday. Lions co-captain Harris Andrews says they're just focusing on their own game though.
10: Coming back to our process is important for us, regardless of who's out on the field. We know that the Swans are a really proud outfit and, you know, they're going to be super competitive and obviously a really great team, and they've shown that over a long period of time.
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13: Starting to see those patches of rain start to pop up across Ballarat. The showers will be increasing this evening before we get to a low of 8 overnight. Tomorrow, a shower too with a top of 13 degrees. Thursday, even more showers and a top of 13. And then even more rain after that on Friday with showers increasing and a top of 14 degrees. Currently in Sebastopol, though, it is 17.
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25: Showtime! Tuesday, the first day of spring.
26: The
25: young man's thoughts turn to fancy. Jemai Rye is in transit. The Jemai Rye army, i.e. his mum and dad, are worried about him. He's okay.
26: Are they worried?
25: No, they're worried. I'm sure they're concerned.
26: Why,
25: but he's coming back.
26: Concerned?
25: He went to Edinburgh.
26: He went to Edinburgh to check out the Edinburgh Festival for about 3 days.
25: Yep. I don't know why it's taking him 5 days to get back.
26: Well, have you ever done air travel to Europe, Brendan?
25: But stepping into Ryan's incapable shoes is Brian with a B. Hello, Bri.
27: Hey, and you'd be happy to know that I've spent the majority of the morning cleaning Gen Y Rye's DNA out of this.
25: Oh, no. I'll just say this. We're in the business. We've got this button bar arrangement, and here's, it's like a teenage bedroom.
26: But as long as it works for him, and he didn't, it's like, when you think your room's tidy enough, but someone else comes in and looks under the bed and sees all the mank.
25: It's a sloppy.
26: Brian's come in and is looking at all the mank.
25: Well, we're glad you're here. And we've got your special tin hat as well,
26: yes,
25: Brian.
26: Yes, that's right. So don't worry. You're
25: Tuesday,
26: not going to miss out.
25: Which is coming up. Also coming up, I was watching Outback Truckers last night. And you know I love Outback Truckers.
26: Yeah.
25: And I was looking after the little grandson,
1: But he's suddenly become a big fan of a show that I'd never expected an 18-month-year-old kid to be a fan of.
26: Outback Truckers?
1: Not Outback Truckers. No, he wasn't into that. You'll be blown away of the particular show that just popped up on the BBC channel. That's coming up as well. It's Jonesy and Amanda driving you home.
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0: 3BA Ballarat.

0: Hi there, it's Jonesy and Amanda driving you home this first day of spring. It's Tuesday. You know, we've had to adjust our TV style at home since we welcomed a grandchild into our lives.
1: Why? What were you watching?
0: Well, we just watch anything. You know, my wife and I, we'd watch Aussie Salvage Hunters, and then we'd watch Law and Order. We were just living free, just watching whatever the hell we wanted. You know, Outback Truckers, we're a big fan of that. Although I'll just say this, the Jeopardy. We get it, guys. I get it.
1: Is it fake?
0: It's always like, if Steve doesn't get into Mika Thera, he's not going to get his bonus.
1: And Does he ever not make it into Mika Thera?
0: He never not makes it. But Steve, it's almost like every time something breaks on him, always gets stuck in a creek. But he always gets out of it. Mm. And that's the thing about reality shows. You've got to have some Jeopardy.
1: A bit of fake Jeopardy.
0: Remember we spoke to Louis Theroux and I said to him, was there ever a documentary series that you pursued where there's nothing in it? There's nothing. And he said the MMA, the octagon, because
1: That's right.
0: He said there's nothing in it. There's no fakery. There's no fakery. The impact isn't as bad as boxing.
1: And all the participants are lovely people. Yep. He said there was no.
0: It looks dreadful.
1: It looks dreadful, but he couldn't find anything to get a hook in.
0: And that's what documentaries makers are always looking for, Jeopardy.
1: I know, but also, you know, with Married at First Sight, the added drama, the mm-hmm. added horror. Isn't it funny that you can't find it in MMA, but it's bleeding in there?
0: Yeah, exactly. So we largely have to watch either the Wiggles or the Teletubbies.
1: And then what happened when your grandson came along?
0: Well, that's what happens. The kid goes home to his parents' house and then we're sitting watching the Teletubbies.
1: Did you know
0: Can I just talk about the Teletubbies for a minute here?
1: That they're massive.
0: Yeah, well, that's true. They're 8 foot, 8 to 10 foot tall in the old days. But I'll say this to you as well. That show, first half of the episode is filled up with them saying hello, hello. And then they get a video of some kids playing with Play-Doh. And then they repeat that video. And then the next part of the video or the show is them saying goodbye.
1: Brendan, that show's
0: not. It's shooting fish in a barrel.
1: It's not made for you.
0: We could come up and jump on
1: it. It's like having some, like Spielberg dissect Skippy. It's not made for you.
0: What are you going to get? Spielberg to chop up Skippy?
1: Not to dissect. Not a vivisection. That episode would be gruesome. What's up, Skip?
0: Have you ever seen old episodes of Skippy?
1: Oh.
0: And they got the kangaroo paws.
1: Oh, so good.
0: Just a set of salad tongs with some kangaroo paws flying a plane.
1: And cooking steaks on a barbie, doing it all.
0: Anyway, so it was nice not to watch that, so we got on to Outback Truckers. The new Reacher hasn't dropped yet, and I thought, well, he can't watch
1: it. Yes, it has.
0: Yeah, no, the new episode.
1: Oh, okay, gotcha.
0: Because you can't really binge it. You got to wait.
1: That's right, and it is kind of violent.
0: Yes, yeah, probably not right for an 18-month. So I'm just flicking through the channel, and I came up to Keeping Up Appearances. Do you remember the show?
1: Oh.
0: Hyacinth Bouquet. It was a show that came out in the 90s,
1: yeah.
0: But it's about a woman trying to get away from her down, I guess.
1: What she's trying to be a punce.
0: Yeah, she wants to be upper class.
1: That's right. I've never actually seen it.
0: It's I kind of like it. It just comes on. Anyway, we put the show on. As soon as the theme came on,
1: the grandson said, I'm out.
0: The little guy looked at the TV and he's just standing there looking at it. Then he sat through the whole episode of side-splitting English humour.
1: And so do you.
2: You're new.
3: Only round here, lady.
2: Have you nothing for this address?
3: Sorry.
2: I'd be greatly obliged if you'd make quite sure. There's usually something for a Mrs. Richard Bouquet.
3: How do you spell Bouquet?
2: B-U-C-K-E-T.
0: It just works.
2: B-U-C-K-E-T.
3: Oh, Bucket.
1: His name's Richard. Dick Bucket.
0: No, that's it.
1: That's her husband.
0: Yeah, husband's Dick.
1: Yeah, and husband Dick Bucket.
0: Yeah, well, okay. Excuse me, you've never noticed an English sitcom?
1: No.
0: Have you ever watched...
1: Oh, Vicar!
0: Have you ever watched How You're Being Served?
1: Disgusting. Your grandson, watch that.
0: That's a rare... Actually, that's a rich seam. I'd love to get Are You Being Served? Are you free?
1: Well, coming up next, Brian, don't panic. Yeah. We have your tin hat here.
0: You're going to
1: join us for Tin Hat Tuesday. I've got a tin hat about Tim Curry. And I've got a tin hat about Baby Bell cheese. You're going to love it.
0: Excellent. It's Jonesy and Amanda driving you home.
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0: Hello there, it's Jonesy D'Amanda driving you home this Tuesday afternoon. Tuesday usually means Tuesday, but not in our world.
1: In our world.
0: Whelm.
1: In our world realm. And our whelm and our realm.
0: World and whelm.
1: It's a tin hat day.
0: Yep.
1: Before we get to today's tin hats, last week we spoke, thanks to Rob, about the conspiracy around Paul Walker's death.
0: That's right.
1: He claimed that a drone had killed him because Paul was stepping away from Hollywood.
0: Yep.
1: Because he knew all of Hollywood.
0: He knew all the lizard people.
1: He knew all the horrible blood-sucking, secrets.
0: Yep.
1: That social post that Jenna put up of us discussing that has had over 7 million views. Big alfoil are thrilled because everyone's getting their new
0: they
1: hats.
0: Would be. Speaking of, we do have our hats for this
1: I've
0: session.
1: I've got mine on. Both of you don't have your hats on.
0: Brian's got his own hat. I've got Gem Y Rye's hat here. Let's not cross the screams.
1: No.
0: There you go. Brian, aren't you glad?
2: Thank you.
0: Brian went to radio school. He's worked with many great people. And now
1: he's wearing a tin hat. All
0: okay,
1: right.
0: Let's play.
1: All hold hands and do it.
3: Do you believe in that the world is flat? I don't know, eh?
1: So, I've got a couple of my own, these aren't my conspiracy theories. I'm not a conspiracy theorist.
0: Righto.
1: These are ones that I have found online. Are you ready? This first one relates to Tim Curry, who passed away, sadly, just last week.
0: Mm-hmm.
1: But lots of people thought he'd already died. And it's not just, well, I'd forgotten he'd died, or gee, you know, I thought he was already dead. People are thinking it's because this is about jumping the timeline, the time continuum, or as this man succinctly says.
3: This guy just said that we're stuck in this new timeline because if we experience the fact that Tim Curry died again, that means that we're stuck in the new timeline. We're over in the new timeline. We're not in the old timeline.
0: I'll agree.
1: Yeah.
0: I thought that Tim Curry had passed away some years ago.
1: He had a stroke about 10 years ago, but obviously he hadn't passed away. But people, one of our producers is the same. She could have sworn he was already dead. And to people, that is evidence, not to her, but to other people are saying that's evidence that we have jumped the timeline. This is used metaphorically to describe a situation where an individual perceives reality has shifted in a subtle or overt way, suggesting that certain events or outcomes have been altered or skipped compared to what you experience. So you're standing still and there's some snap in the timeline.
0: Well.
1: That's conspiracy number one. Woo! How about this one? Have you heard about big charcuterie?
0: No.
1: Well, listen up.
4: All right. One confirmed conspiracy theory is that big charcuterie use Lunchables to groom an entire generation to go use their product. I have a new conspiracy theory for you, and it involves Babybel cheese, okay? This delightful little bundle of cheese, you have to obtain the goodness inside by getting through a little red wax.
0: Yes.
1: Wait
4: casing,
1: for it, Brendan.
4: We'll call it. And I get to think, what is this? What did this prep me for as an adult? And then I realized it. Okay. Maker's Mark whiskey.
0: Okay.
1: So little kids or anyone getting used to unwrapping that wax is a precursor to them. Actually, next step is unwrapping
0: straight to the Maker's Mark.
1: The Maker's Mark whiskey that has the red light.
0: I was watching a show about how they make it and the whole thing with the wax thing, how they do that. Tips it in. But I've got a bottle of Maker's Mark. I don't open it because of the whole.
1: Yeah, well,
0: I'm not a big whiskey drinker either.
1: I think
0: either.
1: The Babybel cheese is your gateway wax.
0: Right. Okay.
1: All right. Do you have a conspiracy theory for us? We would love to hear it.
0: Tin Hat Tuesday. It's Jonesy D'Amanda driving you home for Jam Nation.
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1: In Mount Pleasant, we have crews on the scene at a building fire at Humphrey Street, so avoid the area if you can. Otherwise, you'll run out of Melbourne. Looking busy on the Westgate Freeway at Williamstown Road. The Ring Road is slowing through to the Deer Park Bypass, which is banked up to Hopkins Road on the Western Freeway. After that, a great run. 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

0: drive you on the driving you home. It's the first day of spring. On any other day, it would seem a little bit just ordinary, but not today, because today is...
1: To do what? To go where? To do what? To go where?
0: Oh! Tin Hat Tuesday, and this man comes with his own intro.
2: Hello, Rob.
0: Rob.
3: Howdy, how's it going?
0: Rob, look at you. Did you know your Paul Walker one? That's got 7 million views, your conspiracy theory.
3: Yeah, I heard you talking about it earlier.
0: Mm-hmm.
2: Okay, we're ready.
3: What about the escapees? How many views did that get?
2: Actually, that's how we first met you.
0: Yeah.
2: When you said that the Alcatraz escapees were actually bribed or given freedom to pretend to be the guys that went into space.
0: Yep. And then.
3: No, you met me before that.
0: Oh, yes, then we did mention before that.
2: What was before that? What was your first conspiracy?
3: The first thing I spoke about was the JFK assassination.
0: That's right.
2: That's right.
0: Yeah, so, Rob, it's not the hits and memories. Rob, you're doing a greatest
2: Rob's
0: hits album
2: greatest
0: now.
2: Hits. All right, what have you got for us today?
0: Yes.
3: Just before I start, I just want to categorically state I do not believe in reptilians.
0: Okay.
2: Okay.
0: Go on.
2: That's how I start most of my sentences too.
3: If you want to pull up a photo on Google of Jacob Rothschild.
0: Yes, Jacob Rothschild. And don't pretend to do it, Amanda.
2: No, I'm hoping one of you will do that.
0: I'm doing it.
2: Jacob Rothschild. Yeah. Yep.
3: Have a look at him.
0: Okay.
2: Have you got him, Brendan?
0: I've got him. It's happening. Yes, I've got him right there. Yes.
2: Yeah.
0: Yep.
3: Don't you reckon Prince William looks exactly like him?
0: No.
2: Meaning that
0: thinning of hair and
2: meaning that
0: that's about it.
2: That Diana had a relationship with him, presumably.
3: No.
2: Well, then how does that happen?
3: Unofficially inseminated
0: by Jacob Rothschild.
3: Yeah.
2: Right. Why?
3: The Rothschilds have been putting their genetics into the monarchy for the last 100 years.
0: Mm-hmm.
3: There's even rumours stating that. Queen Elizabeth II was sired by Winston Churchill.
2: Make them sound like cattle.
0: Right.
2: So I've got Jacob Rothschild here, yep. The fourth Baron Rothschild. He was born in 1936.
3: Yeah.
2: He doesn't. Do you think he looks like William?
3: Yeah, he looks exactly like William. Have a look at him. They smile the same. They've got the same nose, hairline, teeth. Everything.
2: Same nose, wouldn't have picked it.
0: Okay. Rob didn't come here for this.
2: He did.
0: I will say, Rob, the only thing he does have the bald pate.
2: He does have the same look as the royal family.
0: Yeah.
2: The men in the royal family, I'll give you
0: but
2: that.
0: I don't really see much resemblance other than that.
2: And so you're saying that his DNA has been inserted into the royal family to what end?
3: Well, they've been controlling... the British Empire for the last 200 years, so what better way to stick their nose into the monarchy, you know what I mean?
0: No, exactly.
3: I'm going to make a prediction here.
2: Yeah.
3: Right, by this time next year, William will be king.
0: Okay, well, mark this day.
2: I don't think many people would be surprised by that.
0: No, by this time next year.
2: Charles is going, what?
0: By the 1st of September 2027.
2: That's a far more rational prediction than that Jacob Rothschild.
0: Are you questioning them?
2: No, not at all. Not at all.
0: Rob's already said he doesn't believe in reptilians.
2: Well, so he's one of us.
0: Rob, thank you. We'll talk to you next week.
2: Thank you. And we will put these pictures of Jacob Rothschild on our socials so people can see for themselves.
0: Tin Hat Tuesday. You've
2: it
0: heard
2: continues.
0: Rob. It's Jonesy and Amanda driving you home for Jam Nation.
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7: It's John here with the latest. Port Adelaide will be without Indy Tahau for the rest of the AFLW season. Scans confirming the star forward who won the league's leading goal kicker award last year has suffered an ACL injury. Switching codes and team sheets for round 10 of the NRLW have been released today. Ellie Johnson returns from suspension for the Sharks, while Tamika Jones is back for the Bulldogs. And Aussies Kimberly Burrell and Maya Joint have advanced to the second round of the US Tennis Open today.
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1: Across Australia, it's Jonesy Demander driving you home. It's a Tin Hat Tuesday.
2: Do you believe in that the world is flat? I don't know, eh?
1: Yes, sorry, Brian. Yes, we haven't got our tin hats on.
3: Oh, quick,
1: Brian has in for Gemma and Ryan.
3: Out.
1: Has pointed us out. So far, big charcuterie.
3: Let me explain what that is. The idea that big charcuterie use Lunchables to groom an entire generation to use their products because the charcuterie boards are everywhere.
1: Isn't that just marketing?
3: Isn't it just?
1: Big Baby Bell.
3: Big Baby Bell. This one. That red wax that's around the Baby Bell cheese.
1: Mm-hmm.
3: It's grooming kids through Maker's, because the next step is Maker's Mark. Suddenly you're cracking open a bottle of expensive whiskey.
1: Tim Curry has been dead for some years.
3: Not dead for some years. A whole lot of people thought he was already dead, which apparently is just a sign that we've dropped into a different timeline.
1: Yep.
3: It's as simple as that. We've dropped into a different timeline.
1: Yep.

0: right now. And
1: what do you think?
0: Well, other than the bald heads, that's about it. Mm. Kate has joined us.
1: Hello, Kate.
0: Welcome to Tin Hat Tuesday, Kate.
2: Oh, good afternoon, you two. I think this one is short and sweet,
1: yes,
2: but it's still a bit fun.
1: Yeah.
2: It's the tissue companies out there in the big wide world.
1: Mm-hmm.
2: They are actually making us sick in that when you pull a tissue out, it spreads dust and it makes you sneeze, which then means you need to use more tissues.
0: Big tissue.
1: Big tissue.
0: You're right about that, because as soon as you blow your nose, you start sneezing more.
1: Well, Kate, I think maybe you're onto something, and thank you.
0: Yeah, because they've got tissues infused with lavender. If you're a person that suffers allergies, lavender's the worst thing. Do you see what's happening?
1: Do you see? Chris. And now it's Chris. Hello, Chris, over to you. What's your conspiracy theory?
0: Chris.
1: Hi.
3: Hey, guys. Yeah, look, I think true crime and the morbid curiosity of people that love to watch it now has become so popular.
0: Mm.
3: I believe Netflix has run out of stuff, so now they're committing their own crimes and hiring people to kill people so they can create these series and get more money.
0: You know what?
1: Taken up by big Netflix.
0: When you look at it, Murder, She Wrote.
1: Every week.
0: Jessica Fletcher.
1: Every single
0: she's
1: week.
0: Small town.
1: Yeah.
0: And here's all these people.
1: Yeah, and she's the last woman standing.
0: And now Netflix is doing.
1: Yeah.
0: Yeah.
1: Chris,
0: I'm looking at you podcast people as well with your true crime podcast.
1: Yeah. Well, thank you, Chris.
0: Thank you.
1: Satisfying as always.
0: Thank you. If you've got any tin hat conspiracies, you can wait till next Tuesday. In the meantime,
1: we are going to open, I think, a can of worms.
0: Okay.
1: About a man who has a substantial chunk of savings and his girlfriend who'd like to use them.
0: And another crack at Instagram. It's Jonesy and Amanda driving you home for Jam Nation.
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12: Hi there, I'm Brett Mack with your local news first.
10: A recent CFA survey has found most Victorians living in bushfire-prone areas recognise that leaving early is the safest option, but many would still wait

0: too long to act. 81% of respondents said that they were unlikely to leave their homes until a fire was threatening their property, while 12% said they would stay and defend their homes. CFA Chief Officer Jason Heffernan says hot and dry conditions are expected across regional Victoria this spring, making it essential to prepare a bushfire plan early. He says plans should be written down and include when to leave, where to go, and different routes that can be taken. Meantime, the cost of rebuilding homes after extreme weather events is increasing faster than inflation. A new analysis released by the Insurance Council of Australia reveals that shortages and growing costs of building materials and trade services are putting greater pressure on housing and insurance affordability. The findings come as the Streatham community continues to recover after 59 structures, including around 15 homes, were destroyed in the January 2026 bushfire. Traffic disruptions are expected in Ballarat's busy Western Growth Corridor, with Dyson Drive now closed between Kensington Drive and Wiltshire Lane. The closure is needed for sewer connection works linked to the Holyoake development and is expected to remain in place until late September, weather permitting. Signed detours are in place via Kensington Drive, with motorists urged to allow extra travel time while works continue. And more than 23,000 pies were eaten during August as Ballarat's Best Pie Competition celebrated its most successful year on record. 30 bakeries competed for the People's Choice Award, with Emma's Bakery taking the top prize for its Meredith Dairy Goat Deluxe Pie. The month-long competition showcased Ballarat's growing reputation as a food destination and highlighted local baking talent. That's the latest in your local news.
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2: Hey there, I'm Erin Roan. The number of Australians unaccounted for in the Nepal region following catastrophic flooding has fallen to 42, with one person confirmed safe on the Tibet side of the border. Government officials say they've made contact with the Aussie, who has also been in contact with their loved ones. The death toll has climbed past 950. Meantime, our PM says Australia will continue to offer whatever support is needed to the region.
3: A RAF C-17A carrying humanitarian supplies has left Australia on its way to Kathmandu. There are now some 18 Australian response team personnel in Kathmandu.
2: It's not the news mortgage holders want to hear. ANZ has joined the chorus of economists expecting a rate hike this year to keep on top of inflation. The bank says they've tipped a rise of 25 basis points in November. It comes as house prices across the country continue to fall, posting a drop of almost 1% in August alone. To the US now, and a former Southside Crips gang leader has been found guilty of the murder of Tupac Shakur nearly three decades after he was gunned down in Vegas. A jury taking just 3 hours to reach the verdict against Dwayne Keith Davis. He is now facing life in prison but has indicated plans to appeal. And Dolly Parton fans will get the opportunity to pay the ultimate tribute next year. Her estate has announced Dolly Fest, a two-day celebration across Nashville and London. It was originally planned for her 80th birthday this year, with hopes Dolly would perform and host.
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2: In sport, Aussie selectors have swung the axe ahead of the one-day series against Zimbabwe and South Africa. Manus Labuschagne, one of five players dropped off the back of poor form. Pat Cummins and Mitch Stark to join the squad for the South African part of the tour. And Nathan Cleary says he won't be rushed into deciding where he'll play beyond 2027. The Panthers superstar becomes a free agent from November 1st, but insists his focus is firmly on the NRL finals. He says it is a big decision. He's happy to take his time before weighing up his future.
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8: Showers increasing for the remainder of your evening before we get to a low of 8 degrees overnight. A shower or two tomorrow with a top of 13 degrees. Thursday, high chance of showers, clouds about, top of 13 degrees. Before we get even more showers increasing on Friday with a top of 14 degrees.
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20: It's showtime.
21: Not every day you hear the phrase, the internet is divided. Again, the internet is divided.
22: We have an issue that's quite interesting, I think, and it involves a relationship and money. So we'd like to know what you think. But we're trying to decide the best way to ask you.
21: What do we do when a subject doesn't suit the pub test, the whip poll, water cooler chat, shooting fish in a barrel?
22: Actually,
21: that's not a segment.
22: Who's right? Is that a segment?
21: Who's right? I love who's right.
22: Well, we do that. Or how about, why don't we do can of worms?
21: Hang on, you're suggesting can of worms.
22: Well, only that it is a can of worms and we want to know what you think.
21: Okay,
22: you
21: well,
22: may have your own examples of this.
21: Okay, well, we'll put that to you. Also, Instagram is coming up. This time last week we gave away $1,000.
22: That's right.
21: It's Jonesy and Amanda driving you home for Jam Nation.
23: Jonesy and Amanda.
24: Jonesy and Amanda.
19: Yeah.
10: Like siblings who know where their bodies are buried.
6: With even more variety from the 80s. Ballarat's 3BA.

0: across Australia, it's Jonesy and Amanda driving you home. The internet is divided after a man refuses to give his girlfriend $2,000 from his $20,000 savings to help her in the rent.
1: Yes. She's saying, I need your help. You've got $20,000 savings. Mm-hmm. What kind of relationship were you in that you're flat out saying no?
0: Yep. But he did say to her, don't go into this place. You can't afford it.
1: But then if she was your partner, as irritating as it would be to help, would you then watch her maybe lose the place she's living in and have to go into share accommodation with another friend and blah, blah, blah, blah, blah, live in a car, whatever it might be? Would you stand by and watch that?
0: It's a real can of worms. That's what it is. As the worms spill out onto the bench.
1: We're kind of asking you, whose side are you on, hers or his? They both have a point of view.
0: Heather has joined us.
1: Hello, Heather. What do you think?
2: I'm on his side.
1: Mm-hmm.
2: So, no, I wouldn't I wouldn't give. If it's for pleasure and your own things, I think it's your own responsibility.
1: What Good. About if you were married, if they were married?
2: Same. I'm married. We split all our expenses right down the middle.
0: Yep.
2: And then anything left over from our own pay is our own money. And if we get into our own credit card debt, it's our own debt to pay.
0: Heather, that's different to my wife.
1: Thank you, Heather.
0: what's yours is mine, and what's mine is mine.
1: Wife. She does philosophy. A lot of stuff, Brendan.
0: Of course she does. Greg has joined us.
1: Hello, Greg. What do you think?
3: Guys, I got engaged to my partner a few years ago, and she doesn't earn anywhere near as much as I do, and while she earns a decent wage, I will not see us struggle as a couple, and I've got substantial savings, so I'm more than happy to offer anything we need to get us through hard times. I mean, I pay the bulk of bills, I send her a bit of money each week if she's running short, and I have no issue with that. So that's my point of view. I've always been a provider.
1: And I'm the same. In my relationship.
0: You're a provider.
1: Harley has earned money through all the years we've been together. But when I was doing breakfast radio, I was the one who went back to work, and he was the one who made sure the kids got to school and blah, blah, blah.
0: Yep.
1: The shared duties. If I said, no, this is my money and that's the end of it, I can't imagine doing that.
0: Thank you, Greg. Tracy has joined us.
1: Hello, Tracy.
0: Welcome to the can of worms.
1: Hello, welcome to the can of worms. Whose side are you on, hers or his?
4: Hi, I'm on his side. They don't live together. She's an adult. She should be responsible for her own decisions.
0: Yeah.
4: If they live together, different story.
0: That's true.
4: That's a committed relationship.
0: Yep.
1: Okay.
0: Yeah,
1: that's interesting.
0: Trace.
1: So that's where the line is drawn, is if you're committed, you're living together and you make that effort. Interesting. Thank
0: Carla
1: you.
0: Carla has joined us.
1: Hi, Carla. What do you think?
5: Hi, I'm with him. No, she was told, don't go into that apartment. You know, her problem, basically.
1: Even if it was the end of the relationship by not helping?
5: Definitely.
0: Yeah.
1: Okay.
0: Yeah. Thank you, Carla. A lot of the ladies are signing with the fella.
1: Interesting, isn't it? Hello,
0: Dave has joined
1: us. Dave, what do you think?
6: Well, I'm on the side of the guy as well, but as in the others have said, they're not living together. There's a lot more than just a simple yes or no, really.
0: Mm.
6: $2,000's not a simple, I'm a little bit short this week.
1: Mm.
6: $2,000's a fair way under. So as someone else also suggested, who knows what she spent it on and why she's $2,000 short. If they were married, absolutely. I mean, my wife, we've been married 40-odd years, and so I think you said before, what's mine is hers, what's hers is hers as well. that's a joke. But very much a shared responsibility, and if we're short of money and she needs money, I give it to her. She also has her money, and I happen to say, well, hang on, I spent more on them. It goes both ways. But there again, as I said, you've been married for 40 years, so there's no such thing as a line of what's mine is mine and what's yours is yours at all.
0: Yeah, we have that in our relationship. We don't really have any trouble, like, financially.
1: But you're a committed couple. I'd be intrigued to know.
0: But we never gripe about money. I will question sometimes when we're getting some, you know, tiling job or something done. I say, well, have we got a few quotes for this? But that's probably, and then I get accused of being Scrooge McDuck.
1: Well, I'd be interested to know more about this relationship, how long they've been together. Maybe she's wanted to move in with him and he's a guy that says, no, no, no. I'd like to know more about the circumstances.
0: Let's wrap up this can of worms with Trudy.
1: Hi, Trudy. Are you siding with him or her?
7: Mainly with him. If, like you're saying, depends on what their relationship is like and how serious. If
8: I wasn't comfortable with all that savings that I had wanting to part with it, like you're saying, she could be a spender. I'd be saying to her, well, why don't you move in?
0: Yeah. Why don't you move in?
1: But I wonder why that's not an option. I wonder what it is about their relationship that stopped that being an option.
0: And that's why it's a can of worms, you see.
1: No, it's not.
0: Yeah, it is.
1: Okay. Well, yes, but that's not why it's a can of worms.
0: No, that's why it's a can of worms for this particular forum.
1: Yes, but I'd like more information because...
0: Until we're talking around the water cooler on Friday. Then it becomes water cooler chat.
1: Why don't we go into the pub test?
0: Well, there's many places we can go, but thank you for all your calls.
1: Thank you.
0: In the meantime, Instagram is here. It's Jonesy and Amanda driving you home for Jam Nation.
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0: Here it is. 10 questions, 60 seconds on the clock. You can pass if you don't know an answer. We'll come back to that question if time permits. You get all the questions right, $1,000.
4: You can make it $2,000 by answering a bonus question, but it is double or nothing.
0: Kerry's in one turner. Hello, Kerry.
5: Hello.
4: Hello, Kerry.
5: Hello.
4: You're feeling lucky? Got your lucky pants on?
5: Oh, I've got, yes, I have some pants, so that's good. A good start.
4: Well, that's
5: good.
4: Lucky in my book.
0: Although it's good to have a little bit of titillation at this time of day, Kerry, so, you know.
4: As long as you're sitting quietly and comfortably.
0: Throw an old sea dog a bone.
4: Oh. Dreadful. Are you sitting quietly, Brendan?
5: Kerry, I am sitting very quietly.
4: Good on you, Kerry.
0: Kerry, I've got a good vibe on
4: we've
0: you.
4: We've got 10 questions, we've got 60 seconds. If you're not sure, say pass, because we might have time to come back, okay?
5: Okay.
4: Kerry, here we go. Good luck. Question number one.
5: Thank you.
4: What is kindy short for?
5: Kindergarten.
4: Question two. On a compass, what does W stand for?
5: West.
4: Question three. What kind of animal is a woodpecker?
5: Bird.
4: Question four. The shark, the beast and the governess are from which TV game show?
5: The Chase.
4: Question five. In what high school subject would you learn about Pythagorean theorem?
5: Mathematics.
4: Question six. Which NRL team does Anthony Albanese support?
5: Oh my God, politics and sport. Dolphins.
0: Oh, Kerry. You could have pulled. You could have passed.
5: I know.
4: It's the Rabbitohs.
5: I don't even think that's a team.
4: It is. There are a team called the Dolphins, but he supports the South Sydney.
0: How do you say you're from Victoria without saying you're from Victoria?
5: Yeah, Victoria, Melbourne.
0: Yeah.
5: What are you...
0: Oh, well, no, that's okay. It's okay.
4: Kerry, you did very well, and thank you.
0: Oh, man, you were just doing so well, Kerry.
5: I know.
0: We had such great chemistry. It was all happening for us.
4: Don't make Kerry feel worse for letting you down.
0: Well, I wanted to, you know, get out the tempting pants. There's Kerry in some pants. I've got my tempting pants. You see what happened, Kerry?
4: Let's let Kerry go.
5: I better go and put some pants on then.
4: Thank you, Kerry.
0: Thank you, Kerry. Well, I know you don't like me flirting with people on the show.
4: Oh, I just think you're... Just,
0: thank you, Brian.
4: Dear me.
0: What do you mean, dear me?
4: It's like working with a schoolboy sometimes.
0: A sexy schoolboy.
4: What's 15 times 2?
0: Anyway. Instagram. Brian.
4: Instagram
0: will be back again tomorrow. JonesyDemanda.com.au. Do you ever drive past a funny sign? You're driving along, you see Bong Bong Road or something like that.
4: I know you do. I always laugh whenever
0: I see Bong Bong Road or Bogan Street. I always laugh. There's a town over in Essex, over in UK, that's having a bit of trouble because of their sign, which keeps getting stolen. We're going to talk about that next. It's Jonesy and Amanda driving you home for Jam Nation.
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8: Showers increasing for the remainder of your evening before we get to a low of 8 degrees overnight. A shower or two tomorrow with a top of 13 degrees. Thursday, high chance of showers, clouds about, top of 13 degrees. Before we get even more showers increasing on Friday with a top of 14 degrees.
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0: Christian O'Connell show. Now, what has gone on between you two? There's tension in the air.
1: I haven't even spoken to him today. What's going on,
0: Ross? Again, that's the tension.
2: That's exactly why.
0: The silent treatment, Pats, is not a normal day.
1: No, Pats,
2: we have to acknowledge this, and then we can move on with the show.
1: Oh, there's a funk in the air.
0: But the fact that you don't understand that, but I guess Hannibal Lecter didn't think he had a problem eating people.
1: Stop.
0: Otherwise, you would behave like that.
1: Be nice.
0: I'm not saying you're Hannibal Lecter, but I'm saying you're Hannibal Pazza.
1: That's nice.
0: Well, I just wanted you two to clear the air so we can
1: come lay on my
0: together.
1: Couch and explain what is the problem.
2: We need to, Patsy. Okay. I was going to leave yesterday. We're standing in the hallway, and it's a very narrow hallway.
0: Oh, what, the one down here?
2: The one just down here.
0: Yeah.
2: Patsy and I, we love a little gossip. So we were having a little gossip before we both left.
0: Gossip, or what Patsy really loves is bitching about people.
1: Well,
2: no. No, just friendly.
0: Was it gossip or was it bitching about
1: people? It was gossip.
2: It was gossip. It was standard.
0: Because there's often an edge
2: gossip.
0: To it, yeah.
2: Not to be discussed here, but gossip. Yeah. Just normal workplace gossip.
0: Oh, if you could talk about it here. What a show we have.
2: Hell of a show.
0: Oh, we called it Cleaning Out the Closet. Cue up the Eminem song. So you're having a gossip / bitch, yeah?
2: I tell you why I hate just walking past.
0: Hang on. Oh, I love you.
1: Great job today. You're not painting me correctly at all.
0: No, sorry.
1: But do mention I was laden with about 2 handbags, my computer bag.
2: Your hands were full, and then we were standing face to face, and we both go different directions in the hallway, and there is a grazing of our bodies.
0: Where? Show me on this doll where you got grazed by Pat.
1: Oh, stop!
2: Below my
0: hips.
2: My belt.
1: It was more like a good damn whack on the na-na-na.
2: And then it just...
0: What, you gave him a tap on the ass?
2: No, the other side.
1: I accidentally, as I was swinging around, my bag whacked him in the groin and I felt awful.
2: It just, for like 3 seconds though, no one said anything. We're just sitting there in silence. And then she goes, I touched you. And I was like, yep. Yep.
0: Where'd you go forward?
2: We just left in silence.
1: No. I felt awful.
0: One of you should have immediately taken the rest of the week off and then just start a brand new week and no one ever talks about it ever again.
1: The fact that you're back here
0: just a mere hours later after that incident.
2: I haven't spoken to her until this
1: you
2: very moment.
1: You didn't know where to look and I felt awful.
0: No, you don't. I felt dreadful.
1: Because I said, was that your...
0: Oh, my, you don't ask it. That's what makes it work, because you just don't... In that situation, there's only one thing to do. You don't even talk about it. You don't even say sorry. You just seem to say, goodbye, colleague. See you again tomorrow at the office. Bye-bye. You don't talk about it.
1: You certainly don't
0: ask a question like, was that your...
1: No, well, I felt very awkward.
0: You know it either was or it wasn't. There's no mystery.
2: It was, and it clearly was. Actually, I believe your parting words to me as she left down the ramp
0: say nothing
2: was,
0: about this to HR.
2: Literally, she goes, don't tell HR!
0: Oh, my God.
1: I'm sorry, but it's just when you're in a tight, confined space.
2: It wasn't your fault.
1: No, it wasn't, in my defence, Your Honour, but you kind of went a little green in the complexion.
2: Yes, yeah.
1: And I thought, oh.
2: I've never had that situation at work before. It was a new ground.
0: And that's a good thing to say. Okay, well, listen, guys. Are we all okay? Everyone's
1: well,
0: all right?
1: Well, I am, but are you, Rio?
0: An accidental...
2: Yes.
1: Encounter.
0: An accidental grazing. Yes. And that's going to happen in a small space.
2: Exactly.
0: So from now on... One of you just needs to leave a minute before the other person.
2: So this can never happen again.
1: Yes, true.
0: We can't have a repeated occurrence of this, okay? I'm glad we cleared that up, guys, okay?
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0: Christian O'Connell's show. Yesterday on the show, we were taking you back to your teenage bedrooms and asking what were the posters on the wall. And I got this message towards the end of it from Chantel. Christian, we were never allowed to have posters or anything on our walls because the blue tack or sticky tape might take the paint off. So I thought today we'd do this. Not in this house. They're normally fatwas and rulings handed down by mum. Dad, but mainly mum in my house. It was mainly mum. So it would change from house to house. But I want to know, what were you banned from in your house? Jen, Christian, this is I've never heard this one. Jen Evans wasn't allowed to sit on her bed because it would leave a bum imprint on the bedding and make it look messy. What?
1: Where did you live?
0: Yes.
1: Buckingham Palace?
0: Yes. I also had to eat Cheezels with a spoon.
2: Oh,
0: so
2: no.
0: Didn't get dirty fingers.
2: Oh, that's crazy.
0: Who were you raised by? Hyacinth Bouquet?
2: Oh, that's a rite of passage with Cheezels. Yes. You put one on each finger. Yes. You eat them off the fingers.
0: Yeah, that's going to take some beating, both of those, but I had to eat Cheezels with a spoon, so I didn't get that. It's that finger taint.
1: It's exactly
0: the yellow, yeah, orange finger taint. Jen, that not being able to sit in your own bed because it might leave a bum imprint. Who's inspecting the flipping bed? You're not in prison.
1: Exactly.
0: Nicole wasn't allowed to watch Simpsons as a kid.
1: Oh.
0: Leslie wasn't allowed to watch Gilligan's Island.
2: Oh.
0: We were told by our dad it was an insult to one's intelligence. However, he had no problem with us watching Benny Hill.
2: Oh.
1: High art.
0: Kirsty, I wasn't allowed to watch the movie Fatal Attraction.
3: Mm-hmm.
0: Danielle Cook, we weren't allowed red or green cordial in the house because mum said it made kids hyper. Anything that brought on too much joy was banned by our mums and dads, wasn't it? Anything that's going to make you just too much.
1: Yeah, anything happy.
0: Vicky, we weren't allowed anything green or any elephant figurines.
2: Oh.
0: Dad was very superstitious. Now, I thought, because I've been to Thailand a couple of times, I thought, because I've got a little elephant figurine I bought in Thailand. Well, I haven't had a lot of bad luck the last 12 months. Is it my fault? Is it the elephant? I thought elephants were good luck.
1: You've got to get rid of those elephants.
2: Has to be up. If the trunk's up, it's good luck. If the trunk's down.
0: It's down.
2: Oh, no, you've got to get rid of that.
1: Christian,
2: yeah, no.
1: Doing?
2: That's bad.
0: Can I turn it upside down?
2: No, trunk must be up.
0: Are you sure? What's that based on?
2: Or your feng shui will be way out
0: of the way. It was if they were facing a certain way as well, the elephants.
2: Maybe, but definitely the trunk is a big factor.
1: Christian.
0: Oh, well, tomorrow, tell you we can win on the show. My unlucky elephant figurine. Who wants a curse on them? Patsy, what's it for you? Is there anything you, as a mum now, is there anything you've banned in your house?
2: Absolutely there is. And it's slime. No, it is slime. Because we persisted. She went through a big stage, probably at about, I'd say from 8 to 10, where it was all about the slime and she'd have glitter in the slime.
0: So
2: and
0: there'd what?
2: Be, oh, no.
0: Oh, and you were like judging that mum that makes a kid eat Cheezels with a spoon. That's you, Bert.
2: No, well, it got on the carpet and it's still in the carpet and the carpet was new at the time. So you just can't get it out.
0: Not in this house, Audie.
2: If you want to do the slime, you've got to go in the backyard.
0: I tell you what, you're going to get on the carpets over the next couple of years. Mm. I can't believe it. I see my kids still doing it. It drives me nuts. Is they start doing their nail varnish. And they put the open, the little bottle with the lid off and just... Yeah. No, on the carpet.
2: Yeah.
0: And the carpet's not a smooth surface. And I'm like, oh, my God, please. And I actually approach it like it's a grenade. I'm like, stay. Don't even move. I'll get to it and just take that away for you, Missy. Thank you.
2: Not with that shag pile you've got at your place.
0: Oh, my God. You know that? We love that 17 shag pile, you know. Rhea, what is it for you? What was banned in your house?
1: We were not allowed to have any video games in the house. There was a fatwa on all video games.
0: You see, I think that's a good one.
1: Well, I mean, then I'd go over to like other kids' house and I wouldn't be able to play any video games because I was useless. The only ones we were allowed were Mario Touch Typing.
0: A computer game
1: that teaches you how to touch type. And another game called Leonardo the Inventor, which was a historical game where you would learn about the various historical inventions of Leonardo da Vinci.
0: The boys are all piling back to yours for that one after school.
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0: Christian O'Connell Show. Not in my house. What were you denied? What was not allowed in your house when you were growing up? You can text me 0475 031 043. At the moment, our favourite one is Young Jen Evans. Two parts to this. Wasn't allowed to sit in her own bed because it would leave a bum imprint in the bedding. I've never heard of such a thing.
1: God forbid.
0: And look messy. The teenage bedrooms are meant to look messy. She had to eat cheeses with a spoon. She didn't get that finger tamed. Some of these are incredible. Nicole, Christian, we weren't allowed to stir our Neapolitan ice cream because our parents denied the sound of the scraping of the spoon and the bowls. That's from Nicole. What were they, monks? Silence all time in the Zen house. Santo, as soon as my mum finished washing the dishes and sink after dinner, we were not allowed to use any glasses or cutlery for the rest of the night.
2: Oh. Use your hands.
0: I'm done for the day. I kind of get it, Santo. Damien, we weren't allowed inside the house during daylight hours on the weekend.
1: What?
0: I think we know what mum and dad were up to.
2: Making some more Damiens.
0: Yeah, you don't want to. You didn't want to be there during the day. Christian, we weren't allowed to have McDonald's. That's from Ash. Christian, we had a man that came round in a van full of crates of soda. Everyone on our street bought these bottles every week, but we were never allowed.
3: Yeah.
0: All we could hear was the clinking of the Joyce bottles, but they were never delivered for us. That is heartbreaking.
3: Yes. Soft drink man, I remember that. We weren't allowed it.
0: And this person just messaged about a couple of minutes later going, I'm chucking my first can of Coke of the day.
3: Making up for it.
0: The pendulum's gone too far the other way now. I know you can do it now. Christian, we had soft drinks stored in the little bar fridge, but we were never allowed to drink them because they were only for special occasions. Then when we finally had a special occasion, we weren't allowed to drink them because they were for the adults. Do you remember just as a kid growing up, this actually really annoys me, how much referential treatment was given the adults?
2: That's
0: the adults room in there.
2: Whoa.
0: Those glasses are for the adults. No, that's the good china. That's the adults room. Yeah. Now the kids have, they're in charge just to touch and break anything of yours.
2: Yeah. The inmates run the prison.
0: A couple of weeks ago, I was looking for, I've got this rare limited edition Led Zepp t-shirt, right? And I was looking for it. And I couldn't find it. I know I haven't lost that. I put it in my family group chat. None of you have seen my Led Zeppelin t-shirt. One of my daughters said when she popped back home briefly the other day, she went into my wardrobe and took it.
2: That is a violation.
0: Just took it. Don't I have any rights? No, none.
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0: Christian O'Connell's show. Time for today's Time Waster. We're looking for your space movies. It says here on the producer Tina's given me some space facts here. Thank you, producer Tina. And including this one right at the top, underlined. Neil Armstrong's birthday, brackets 82, but dead. All right, let me know gently. Now I know when you replied to my message, I said, hey, Nilo, happy birthday. Brackets 82, but dead. Great producer notes. Just in case I went, hey, Neil, if you're listening right now, happy birthday. And then afterwards, Tina goes, he's dead, you idiot. He's dead. Where were we? Oh, yeah, that's where we were. Space movies. You know what the astronauts love watching?
1: What?
0: Big Hubble in Little China.
1: Silver.
0: Edward Uranus hands.
1: Uranus always funny. Go.
0: Satellite Night Fever.
1: Was it?
0: John Travolta. Satellite Night Fever.
1: Silver.
0: NASA Blanca.
1: Oh, that's clever.
0: Rick Spall's up there. Buzz had a few and they fell in love with it. Ocean's Apollo 11.
1: Ocean's Apollo 11.
0: Apollo 11 was a mission. Yeah, no, it's a very smart one. All right, too much. I think I've gone mad in this break. Space dust.
1: He's a sexy man, though, Buzz Aldrin, wouldn't you say?
0: Good God, hold me back.
1: Hot Buzz.
0: Yeah. All right, gold.
1: Houston, here's a problem.
0: It's a tickler. Bronze.
1: Biggie, biggie, bang, bang.
0: Oh, no, that's very good. Ghost.
1: And Black Hole Down.
0: That's good, silver. All right, we're looking for your space movies. Yuri's Got Mail.
1: Gold.
0: Yuri's Got Mail is so good, Tim Tier. Well done. 10 things I hate about Uranus. Not so smart.
1: No.
0: You know, get out your system now. I want smart gear for next year. Write that phrase down, team. My buzzin' Vinny.
1: Gold.
0: Anthony Stangnuts. Well done. Spockenheimer.
1: Gold as well.
0: The Fault in Our Mars.
1: Silver.
0: Cloudy with a Chance of Meat. Anthony Stangnuts. Well done. Spockenheimer.
1: Gold as well.
0: The Fault in Our Mars.
1: Silver.
0: Cloudy.

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6: Showers increasing for the remainder of your evening before we get to a low of 8 degrees overnight. A shower or two tomorrow with a top of 13 degrees. Thursday, high chance of showers, clouds about, top of 13 degrees. Before we get even more showers increasing on Friday with a top of 14 degrees.
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7: Welcome to the 80s at 8. Shane Bryan with you. Tonight, we go back to September 1985 for Chart Tuesday. Oh, was David Bowie and Mick Jagger up there on the charts? Was it number one? Or was it The Models with Out of Mind, Out of Sight?

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0: Leaping from number 10 to number 2, originally recorded for the Footloose soundtrack, the song spent 3 weeks in the number 2 position in Britain. Of course, there was another dancing song that was at number 1, David Bowie, Mick Jagger, and Dancing in the Street. Holding at number 1 for a second week, David Bowie and Mick Jagger, Dancing in the Street, recorded for Live Aid, spent 4 weeks at the top of the British chart. Coming up after the break, we're heading back home with INXS breaking into the Aussie Top 10. INXS coming up next on the 80s at 8.
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0: You're on the 80s at 8. Shane Bryan with you and Jimmy Barnes. I'd die to be with you tonight. Coming in at number 18 this week in September 1985. Released on the 26th of August, it was the first single from For the Working Class Man and featured Kim Carnes on harmony vocals. Now, there was plenty happening on the road in September 1985 and some good things happening with Australian bands. INXS were touring Australia behind Listen Like Thieves, playing Melbourne, Canberra, Sydney, Newcastle, Rockhampton during the month. The Reels supported them in Sydney at the Entertainment Centre, and What You Need was taking off on the charts. Meanwhile, one Australian band was having massive success overseas. AC/DC were launching the Fly on the Wall tour overseas. Tour opened up in North America in early September before moving to Europe in 1986. There were no Australian dates. Coming up after the break, the Queen of Soul cruising into the Australian top 10. Freeway of Love featuring the E Street Band saxophonist Clarence Clemons. Became Aretha Franklin's biggest US pop hit in 12 years. Sitting at number 9 on the Aussie charts this week, Aretha Franklin, coming up next on the 80s at 8.
1: He's the first one up. The last one to sit down. And somehow Dad always seems to have one more job to do.
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6: 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That's right, Monday and Tuesday nights are joining the lineup. And there's more. 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

0: That wraps up the 80s today. Tomorrow night, we have a special guest. Well, actually, we have a whole lot of special guests. The whole Jefferson Starship, as we take a look back at the 80s Starship era. Jefferson Starship is the special guest tomorrow night on the 80s at 8. We'll catch you then. Thanks for keeping me company.
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2: 3BA weather.
6: Showers increasing for the remainder of your evening before we get to a low of 8 degrees overnight. A shower or two tomorrow with a top of 13 degrees. Thursday, high chance of showers, clouds about, top of 13 degrees. Before we get even more showers increasing on Friday with a top of 14 degrees.
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6: Showers increasing for the remainder of your evening before we get to a low of 8 degrees overnight. A shower or two tomorrow with a top of 13 degrees. Thursday, high chance of showers, clouds about, top of 13 degrees. Before we get even more showers increasing on Friday with a top of 14 degrees.
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1: Coming up Wednesday when the show returns, I'll catch up with Aaron Schultz. 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
2: Showers increasing for the remainder of your evening before we get to a low of 8 degrees overnight. A shower or two tomorrow with a top of 13 degrees. Thursday, high chance of showers, clouds about, top of 13 degrees. Before we get even more showers increasing on Friday with a top of 14 degrees.
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0: the first one up. The last one to sit down. And somehow Dad always seems to have one more job to do.
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7: 3BA weather.
8: A bit of rain around about in the early hours of the morning today, getting to a low of 8 degrees before we get to a shower or two later on for your Wednesday, a top of 13 degrees. More showers on Thursday with a top of 13 degrees. Friday, more of the same. Showers increasing, cloudy with a top of 14 degrees.
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0: Christian O'Connell's show. Patsy, please tell us about the thing that you ordered that is not what you ordered.
1: Don't you hate it when you're really pumped for something, like you're really looking for, you make an online purchase and you think, this is going to be so good.
0: This is me virtually every week where I think, I go, oh my God, my life is going to be better. You open it up, you're like, oh, God.
1: I know. This is what happened to me. So my podcast, Rage Against the Menopause, I just thought it would be really good for the videos this season if I had specially, like, you know, specially designed microphone poppers, which is the foam that goes over.
0: Branding.
1: Yes. You know. And so
0: Mr. Beast can't do it all. I'm not saying you're Mrs. Beast. I'm just saying his production values are high level. You right?
1: Anyway, I saw these. Just, you know, like in the algorithm sort of popped up, you know, get your own microphone.
2: I've never
1: poppers.
2: Had that.
0: No, I'm
1: weird, isn't it?
0: So niche.
1: Really weird.
0: KSI, you and the Logans. I mean, how many of those days? About 80 a year? Bespoke microphone covers.
1: That was weird.
0: I've never seen that come up in the algorithm.
1: You can get mugs and all sorts. And I thought, those mic covers look really good. I'll order a couple of those.
0: Yeah, because we've got them. You know, I'm talking into one right now. It's just the name of the show, the Christian O'Connell Show. They look nice. You're right. On the video now, they look good.
1: Yeah, it's really good
0: branding.
1: So
0: what have you got, Rage Against the Menopause ones?
1: Yeah, so it's just like the tile that you would see, you know, if you bring up the iHeart app and you see there's my podcast. It's a photo.
2: Oh, so it's like
1: me.
2: Your face.
1: Yeah, it's just like my logo.
0: I've never
1: right?
0: seen them with the host face on them. So you go from face to face. Wow.
2: Face here, God. Face there.
0: Wow. I love it. I've never seen that before.
1: Anyway, they've
0: come.
1: Well,
0: let Howard Stern and everyone, all the other big DJs know, guys, we've been getting it wrong. It's not your name. You're talking to your own face.
2: I often think that when I'm looking at you, it's like, it's
0: not enough.
2: It's not enough Christian face.
0: I need a bit more Christian. So how about a face on this?
1: Wall-to-wall Christian.
0: And then also, I might as well get some T-shirts with my own face on as well. Yeah. So Patsy on a T-shirt, on the mic cover, on screen.
1: Everywhere you look.
0: Double threat.
1: Anyway, they've come, but they're like ridiculously small. They're like a thimble. They're like a thimble size.
0: Rio's got one.
1: Mike's sock.
0: I've just seen it's tiny.
1: It's ridiculous.
0: It's like a beef eater's hat for a mouse. The mice that guard Buckingham Palace would wear that atop their heads.
2: It's for a toy kids microphone.
1: It really is. Yeah, like a Fisher, you know, Price little plastic.
0: You know what that whiffs of? Timu.
2: Yes.
0: Do you order these?
1: No, it wasn't.
0: It was some Timu.
1: No,
0: yeah.
1: I've never ordered
0: a Timu. Straight off a boat from
1: Timu.
0: China.
1: No,
0: it is. No, it's all flaky.
2: It's sort of stretched
1: it's
2: as well.
1: Terrible. No, it is awful.
0: It's very cheaply
2: There's
0: done.
2: No, the A and the I in against are sort of squished over, so
1: yeah,
2: it's just Rage Against the Menopause.
0: Asian
2: look,
0: Against the Menopause.
1: It's not even square. Like, the
0: big
1: square
0: market,
1: isn't
0: big
1: square.
0: Big market, actually. Maybe rebrand it.
1: $30
0: I'd
1: play
0: the visual doesn't match up the title of the show.
2: She's not Asian.
0: You're a fake Asian.
1: But I paid $15 each, and it is the worst $30 I've ever spent.
0: I'm not joking. I could draw you better than that.
1: No. It is awful.
2: I wouldn't pay $1.50. No,
0: seriously, Patch, you have been $15 each.
1: Yes, and they took like 6 weeks to get here. So
0: yeah,
1: you
0: that's because like five
1: novels
0: of them laughing at who would want such a thing.
1: So that is a massive
0: going, come on, lads, we're making these. How many have you got of them?
1: Just two. Okay. One for me, one for the guest.
0: The guest is going to be sat opposite you, looking at you, talking into your face. It's the scariest show ever.
1: Aren't they awful? $30
0: oh, Pat.
1: Down the drain.
0: No. We're going to give them away this week on the show. These are the star prizes, Pat.
1: I love it.
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0: Christian O'Connell show. That's not what I ordered. We've all done what Patsy's done. You get very excited about ordering something online. You're counting down. It arrives. You open it up. Oh, God. That's not what I ordered. It's too big. It's too small. It's too crap. Bizarrely, my recent one that arrived last week from America, I opened it up and my wife said, my God, what the hell have you ordered? I hear this a lot in my house. I said, she goes, it's, oh, my God, it looks so bad. What is it? I said, it's a microphone lamp.
1: Oh, no, Christian O'Connell.
2: What do you mean, like a ring light? That's
0: no, so no, no, no. This is a lamp that looks like exactly like one of those old steel microphones, like an old-fashioned working radio.
2: Oh, and it's a lamp.
0: Yeah.
2: For your desk.
1: That's so dorky. It's that's like having that, like, yeah, Patsy has that. Sorry, Patsy, no offense, but your on-air sign. That's
2: yeah, I love
1: in
2: it.
1: Your, you two
2: means
1: are just
2: I'm
1: as
2: in
1: bad
2: house.
1: As each other.
2: In the house.
0: This lamp, right, not what I ordered. It just looks terrible.
2: Oh.
0: Not just that, it doesn't work. So I didn't realize, because it's from America, it's got like an American plug.
2: Oh, yeah.
1: Oh,
0: so
1: yep.
0: I go out and buy an adapter. I plug it in, it short circuits the entire house.
2: No!
0: Swear to God, you just heard this, but, and everything went off. So, the fridge has gone off, and the freezer, what is it? I went, microphone lamp.
2: Oh, no.
0: It's so bad.
1: I need to see it.
0: Someone can have it. You can short circuit your house with this terrible bogan lamp that's a microphone lamp. And again, I don't even know. You know when you're looking, I go, what the hell did I order this for?
2: Yes.
0: What?
1: Were you
2: but
1: drunk?
2: At the time.
0: No, I was sober, which is sadder in a way. Sadder in a way. Christian, my brother-in-law bought a frying pan from Amazon. He was so excited to cook steaks on it. He was pumped. It rocked up. Could barely fit half an egg on it. He was... he was crushed. Lorraine, that's not what I ordered. Good morning, Lorraine. What is it for you?
3: I got Temu'd.
0: Oh, no. I got Temu'd. It's because it's so bloody cheap on there.
3: Well, most things I've ordered were really good, but this time I actually ordered a pack of 10 kitchen tea towels. And when they arrived, they were the size of a face washer. So I thought,
0: for like a child's pretense or tea ceremony.
3: These, you know, so I came up with a solution. I work in a pub, so I took them to work and I got my money back from work through petty cash and we used them to polish glasses.
1: Money laundering.
0: Yeah, you can polish, you're right, polish the bar top. Use them as coasters for the beers.
3: Yeah, exactly.
1: We don't have tea towels at our work anymore because everyone kept stealing them because we had really
2: you
1: nice tea towels.
0: I took one home.
1: They're good.
0: No, they're like pro grade.
1: Yes,
0: they're really thick.
1: And
0: yeah, the ones I've got are really like too porous.
1: Yes.
0: So yeah, that one here I took one home. It's a beautiful tea towel. Yeah, the green and white ones.
1: Yeah,
0: well,
1: that's why we don't have any anymore.
0: Yeah, no, that's good, but they're very nice.
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0: Christian O'Connell's show. Tell us a decade you were a kid in without telling us the decade. So for me, telling you the decade I was a kid in without actually telling you the decade. Children's parties at McDonald's.
1: Oh.
0: Good times.
1: What did you guys have in England?
0: And it was like Ronald then was in charge.
2: Yes.
0: He was the CEO. Ronald McDonald.
1: Dropped off a bit, hasn't he?
0: Yeah, rightly so. Rightly so. Scary ass clown man, really.
2: And Hamburglar. And
0: Hamburglar, yes. I forgot about Hamburglar.
2: There's a few of them.
0: Yes.
1: Yeah, bring him back.
0: It used to be like you got so excited if a mate of yours was having their birthday party at McDonald's.
2: Yes.
0: It was the best place. When you were like 8, 9, 10, it was the best place. And it was also when it was like the first sort of thing of like having America in the High Street.
1: Right.
0: Now it's too much. We want them to go back home. But then it was like, it was a novelty. It was only really them, and then Burger King came in as well. But it was McDonald's.
1: And did you guys have the play centres like we do in Australia? Yeah. So you've got the Maccas and then you've got the ball pit. Yeah.
2: Awesome places.
0: Yeah, they were massive. I look back now. Now, you know, if it's too noisy anywhere, I have to leave. But then at the time when those kids' parties were there, because there were like three or four other ones at the same time, just carnage.
1: Yeah.
0: Like kids
2: crazy.
0: Jumping off tables on their mates and the poor staff there. Now, at the time, you were like, you don't even care about the staff. Now, not the poor staff. They must be still traumatised.
1: Yes.
0: If you had teenagers just earning basic income, working at those Saturdays, doing the kids' parties there. Patsy, tell me the decade you were a kid in without telling me the decade.
2: Yes, I learnt how to record Charlie's Angels off the telly. For my mum.
1: For your mum.
0: I tell you what, it was hard to record TV back in the day. Yeah. Wasn't it easy? Yeah. Do you remember the thing called Video Plus came along, Pat?
2: Yeah.
0: Where in the TV guide, every single TV show had some, I don't know, it's like a 22-digit code. Yep.
1: What?
0: And you were supposed to tap that in using your remote control, pray to the TV gods
2: that
0: the snooker would record for your dad. That was at 1 a.m.
1: This was to record the TV. And then what does it record it onto?
0: Those big old VHS cassettes that were massive.
2: Oh, yeah. Like the size of an A4 sheet of paper.
0: No, they were. They were huge, weren't they?
1: So would you just have like heaps and heaps
0: of... It rarely worked if you're recording TV because they used to change. Sometimes if the sport overran or there was a late news, the ending of Dallas would just stop recording.
2: They were like, oh, my God. Point.
0: Someone's about to shoot Jake. Oh, say, go, mum.
2: Well, we still don't know who shot Jay.
0: The recording just ended.
3: 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Start your day. 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
4: Brett Mack, a poll went out Friday. Who should replace Carl Stefanovic at Nine's Today Show? 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

0: Christian O'Connell Show. Tell us the decade you were a kid in without telling us the decade. Rhea, what would it be for you?
1: For me, the height of cool was wearing a shirt over a shirt over another shirt.
0: What?
1: Oh. Yes. So,
0: when was this a thing?
1: This was in the 2000s. What was really cool was polo shirt. Mm-hmm. Then on top of the polo shirt, long sleeve shirt, sleeves rolled up, so forearm still exposed. Then on top of that, a button up.
0: So
1: not
0: many
1: buttoned
0: layers.
1: Up. Yes, and then also to top it all off, a belt with way too much slack. So you know those skinny sort of
0: like crisscross, going to make you jump,
1: yes,
0: jump,
1: exactly,
0: jump.
1: Yes. And having it sort of dangling as low as possible.
0: Oh. Yeah. Do you remember wallet chains?
1: Yeah. Oh, yes.
0: I used to have one of those.
1: Oh, I can
0: early
1: see
0: 2000s.
1: Yeah, oh. A Velcro wallet as well.
0: Oh, no, no, leather one.
2: Oh, leather
0: even
2: wallet
0: worse.
2: And wallet
0: even
2: chain.
0: Worse.
2: Oh,
0: I cringe. I saw a proper photo of one, like a proper tangible photo.
1: Yeah.
0: Because obviously no iPhones, it's not early 2000s. And I'll be honest, I've been there.
1: Yeah, no, that's smart.
0: I slipped away, like palmed it off, like David Blaine doing close-up magic, and ain't no magic in that card. It was like, oh, nasty. What was I thinking?
1: Oh, yeah, different time.
0: All right, tell us the decade you were a kid in without telling us the decade. Lizzie, dad cooking up homebrew beer. Oh my God, yeah, my dad, I used to make homebrew beer, and I remember he went out once, and this is when I was 16. I didn't realise that to brew beer, it's an active process. It's brewing. It's not just beer. So I said to my ex, come around, right, my dad's just got this beer under the stairs. We learned a very painful lesson about the ancient art of brewing. Not properly brewed beer.
2: Oh.
0: Everyone was very virus.
3: Oh, no.
0: I'm actually starting to sweat now. Oh. The trauma. I had to ring my dad, you know, and he was gone out for dinner with my mum. I had to ring the landline. And I'm like, come home. I don't feel very well. Oh. What have you drunk? Your beer. He goes, it's not even ready yet.
1: That's just poison
0: only,
1: at that point.
0: Yeah, no, well, it was quite bad, actually. Oh. Yes. So homebrew, yeah, I've got bad vibes with that one. David Richards telling us what decade he was a kid in without telling us a decade. Wings were high on the chart.
4: Man on the run.
0: Tune.
4: Man on the run.
0: Felisa, Family Ties.
4: What would we do, baby?
3: Without us.
0: Not needed.
3: What would we do?
0: No, if you're going to do that, it stops. Janelle, watching Prince Charles and Lady Di get married on the TV.
3: Yes.
0: Now, I'm about to play you some of it now. And I think Patsy must have recorded this from her tape recording from the TV at the time. Let me just press play.
5: Hi, Diana Francis.
6: Take thee, Charles Philip Arthur George.
5: Take thee, Philip Charles Arthur George.
6: To my wedded husband.
5: To my wedded husband.
0: Isn't it incredible? Just listen to that. It takes me back to, because I remember watching that on TV, but just how much has changed.
3: Yes.
0: For them and us.
3: That was so huge because it was
0: massive.
3: On here about midnight.
0: Yeah, it would have been late for you guys.
3: Yeah, so we were allowed to, you know, stay up and watch
0: it. So that would have been late midnight Saturday night, wouldn't it? Because it was like Saturday afternoon in the UK.
3: Yeah, and it was just the intrigue of it all of like, this is live and it's happening over the other side of the world and it's this princess. It was like all your fairy tales.
0: I think it's still in the top five biggest global events in terms of watching something on TV.
3: Oh, really? Audience, yeah.
0: Yeah, this is obviously before streaming and sort of, you know, that was many decades before that. Mm. It was absolutely messy. And I still, you know, you're only remember certain bits of it. Mm. I just remember the size of her. Is it train? It's called that long bit in the back of the dress.
1: Oh, the big, that keeps going and going.
0: Yeah,
1: yes.
0: It was just huge.
3: Yes.
0: I don't remember the designer's name. They kept it, you know, because obviously I love David Emmanuel.
1: Oh, wow.
0: The designer here has been working on this for 2 years.
3: Yes.
0: David Emmanuel, the designer here. I met David Emmanuel and
3: did
0: I swear
3: you?
0: To God, he went, I'm David Emmanuel. And he went, I designed Lady Di's dress. And I went, mate, that was about 32 years ago. Hopefully you've knocked up a few more bits of clothing since then. But what a great one-hit wonder.
1: Yeah.
0: If you're
1: going
0: to do it, you know, do it right.
3: But it was a whole production leading up to the actual ceremony here on telly. I remember they crossed to the silkworm farm that had spun the silk for the dress.
0: I remember seeing that as well.
3: Do you
0: honestly
3: remember that?
0: There was so much filling going on.
1: Yes. I guess you got a lot
3: incredible.
1: Of time.
0: Interviewing the silkworms.
3: Yeah.
0: They had to die.
3: Every single element was, and I remember it so well.
1: I can't believe I missed it. I missed the silkworm.
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7: 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Ballarat's 3BA. The Roy Orbison story. From his initial success in the 60s to the resurgence of his career in latter years, Roy Orbison's voice remained remarkable. His unique songs conveyed vulnerability, fun, love and loss. 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The Roy Orbison Story.
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0: early hours of the morning today, getting to a low of 8 degrees before we get to a shower or two later on for your Wednesday, a top of 13 degrees. More showers on Thursday with a top of 13 degrees. Friday, more of the same. Showers increasing, cloudy with a top of 14 degrees.
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0: Christian O'Connell show. Your kids are never too old to have a meltdown. Our eldest daughter, Ruby, she's had her eyes on some big oversized sort of trench coat, car coat by ladies. And so I said, look, I'll meet you. You try it on, and then if you like it, maybe I'll buy it for you, okay? So I meet her yesterday. She's really keen for me to come and see this jacket, okay? So I get there. You know, I hotelled out of here yesterday, did the show meeting. I was there at 10 o'clock. The store is opening. There's no one else there. We go in, and within 10 minutes, she's having a meltdown in there, we are having a kind of argument.
1: Not
0: really a proper argument, but she's having a meltdown. We've all been this. You know when you've reset your heart on something for like a week or two, I'm going to get that. You imagine who you're going to be in that.
2: Yes, yeah. I've done this.
0: Whole new person. Yeah. Whole new world of possibilities opening up.
2: Yeah.
0: Right? And then it just... You know when you put it on, you try and convince yourself.
2: Yes, yes. You go, maybe it's actually
0: it's the style.
2: Like yeah, yes.
0: This was that scene yesterday.
1: Oh, no.
0: Oh, God. I so wanted that jacket to be right. Oh. So it was just way too big.
2: Right.
0: Voluminous, right? So we put on small, and it's too big for her.
1: Oh.
0: And I go, don't worry, I think they're doing it's oversized anyway. They do an extra small. I'll go and find it, okay? She tries on the extra small, and... I started to get giggles because it's like she keeps looking at herself in the mirror, like, and she knows what's not there.
2: Yes, yeah.
0: But she's still flickering between that.
2: Yes, yes.
0: Interference between the image she thought she was going to have in it, and I hadn't even said anything. I was really trying to hold back words. I was hoping that she'd arrive at her own decision.
2: Yes. Yeah.
0: This ain't the jacket for you. She doesn't. So I go, hey, listen. You're the leader of the French Resistance.
2: Christian.
1: That's not helpful.
0: What time are the Normandy landings?
2: Ruby Bonaparte.
0: You're being very mean now. I went, we both know. I said, listen, I want you to have a really nice jacket, but I said, this thing's huge. I said, right, for starters, you can't drive the car in that. She goes, no, I know. All right, so you're never driving anywhere in it. You've got to fold it up 87 times.
1: Oh, no.
0: I said, so then they could put people in that and get them off the Titanic. It's huge. And I said, I can't even see your fingertips.
1: Oh,
2: oh no, she looks like she's wearing her dad's jacket.
0: Yeah, no, it does.
2: Something.
0: It actually looks like you've got my jacket on. I said, it's actually 99% jacket, 1% rubes.
2: It's very brave of you to take the leap and say that, because she is actually deep down looking for someone to tell her not to get it.
0: Yes.
2: But it's hard to be.
0: Then she was doing that thing, and it's one of my favourite things with the kids now, the ages they're at, where she was mad laughing. That's as good as it gets now.
2: Yes, yeah.
0: That's as good as it gets.
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0: Christian O'Connell show. Yes, on our show, we were taking you back to your teenage bedrooms and asking what were the posters on the wall. And I got this message towards the end of it from Chantel. Christian, we were never allowed to have posters or anything on our walls because the blue tack or sticky tape might take the paint off. So I thought today we do this. Not in this house. They're normally fatwas and rulings handed down by mum. Dad, but mainly mum in my house. It's mainly mum. So but it would change from house to house. But I want to know, what were you banned from in your house? Jen, Christian, this isn't out. I've never heard this one. Jen Evans wasn't allowed to sit on her bed because it would leave a bum imprint on the bedding and make it look messy. What?
1: Where did you live?
0: Yes.
1: Buckingham Palace?
0: Yes. I also had to eat Cheezels with a spoon.
2: So
0: didn't get dirty fingers.
2: Oh, that's crazy.
0: Who were you raised by? Hyacinth Bouquet?
2: Oh, that's a rite of passage with Cheezels. Yes. You put one on each finger. Yes. Eat them off the fingers.
0: That's going to take some beating, both of those. But I had to eat Cheezels with a spoon, so I didn't get that. It's that finger taint.
1: It's exactly
0: the yellow orange finger taint. Jen, that not being able to sit in your own bed because it might leave a bum imprint. Who's inspecting the flipping bed? You're not in prison.
1: Exactly.
0: Nicole wasn't allowed to watch Simpsons as a kid.
1: Oh.
0: Leslie wasn't allowed to watch Gilligan's Island.
2: Oh.
0: We were told by our dad it was an insult to one's intelligence. However, he had no problem with us watching Benny Hill.
2: Oh.
1: High art.
0: Kirsty, I wasn't allowed to watch the movie Fatal Attraction.
3: Mm-hmm.
0: Danielle Cook, we weren't allowed red or green cordial in the house because mum said it made kids hyper. Anything that brought on too much joy was banned by our mums and dads, wasn't it? That's going to make you just too much.
1: Yeah, anything happy.
0: Vicky, we weren't allowed anything green or any elephant figurines.
2: Oh.
0: Dad was very superstitious. Now, I thought, because I've been to Thailand a couple of times, I thought, because I've got a little elephant figurine I bought in Thailand. Well, I've had a lot of bad luck the last 12 months. Is it my fault? Is it the elephant? I thought elephants were good luck.
1: You've got
2: to
1: get rid of those elephants.
2: The trunk has to be up. If the trunk's up, it's good luck. If the trunk's down.
0: It's down.
2: Oh, no, you've got to get rid of that.
1: What are you doing?
2: That's bad.
0: Can I turn it upside down?
2: No, trunk must be up.
0: Are you sure? What's that based on?
2: Or your feng shui will be way out
0: I
2: of
0: thought
2: way.
0: It was if they were facing a certain way as well, the elephants.
2: Maybe, but definitely the trunk is a big factor.
1: Christian.
0: Oh, well, tomorrow, tell you we can win on the show. My unlucky elephant figurine. Who wants a curse on them? Patsy, what's it for you? Is there anything you, as a mum now, is there anything you've banned in your house?
2: Absolutely, there is. And it's slime. No, it is slime. Because we persisted. She went through a big stage, probably at about, I'd say from 8 to 10, where it was all about the slime and she'd have glitter in the slime.
0: So what?
2: Oh,
0: and you were like judging that mum that makes a kid eat Cheezels with a spoon. That's you, Bats.
2: No, well, it got on the carpet and it's still in the carpet and the carpet was new at the time. So you just can't get it out.
0: Not in this house, Audie.
2: If you want to do the slime, you've got to go in the backyard.
0: I tell you what, you're going to get on the carpets over the next couple of years. Mm-hmm. I can't believe it. Right? I see my kids still doing it. It drives me nuts. Is they start doing their nail varnish.
2: Okay.
0: And they put the open, the little bottle with the lid off and just... Yeah. On the carpet.
2: Yeah.
0: And the carpet's not a smooth surface. And I'm like, oh, my God, please. No, I actually approach it like it's a grenade. I'm like, stay. Don't even move. I'll get to it and just take that away for you, Missy. Thank you.
2: Not with that shag pile you've got at your place.
0: Oh, my God. You know that? We love that 17 shag pile, you know. Rhea, what is it for you? What was banned in your house?
1: We were not allowed to have any video games in the house. There was a fatwa on all video games.
0: You see, I think that's a good one.
1: Well, I mean, then I'd go over to like other kids' house and I wouldn't be able to play any video games because I was useless. The only ones we were allowed were Mario Touch Typing.
0: A computer game
1: that teaches you how to touch type. And another game called Leonardo the Inventor, which was a historical game where you would learn about the various historical inventions of Leonardo da Vinci.
0: The boys are all piling back to yours for that one after school.
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1: Christian O'Connell's show. Not in my house. What were you denied? What was not allowed in your house when you were growing up? You can text me 0475 031 043. At the moment, our favourite one is young Jen Evans. Two parts to this. Wasn't allowed to sit in her own bed because it would leave a bum imprint in the bedding. I've never heard of such a thing.
2: God forbid.
1: And look messy. The teenage bedrooms are meant to look messy. She was also, she had to eat cheeses with a spoon. So she didn't get that finger tamed. Some of these are incredible. Nicole, Christian, we weren't allowed to stir our Neapolitan ice cream because our parents didn't like the sound of the scraping of the spoon and the bowls. That's from Nicole. What were they, monks? Silence all time in the Zen house. Santo, as soon as my mum finished washing the dishes and sink after dinner, we were not allowed to use any glasses or cutlery for the rest of the night.
3: Oh. Use your hands.
1: I'm done for the day. I kind of get it, Santo. Damien, we weren't allowed inside the house during daylight hours on the weekend.
2: What?
1: I think we know what mum and dad were up to.
3: Making some more Damien's.
1: Yeah, you don't want to. You didn't want to be there during the day. Christian, we weren't allowed to have McDonald's. That's from Ash. Christian, we had a man that came round in a van full of crates of soda. Everyone on our street bought these bottles every week, but we were never allowed.
2: Yeah.
1: All we could hear was the clinking of the joyous bottles, but they were never delivered for us. That is heartbreaking.
4: Yeah, soft drink man, I remember that. We weren't allowed it.
1: And this person just messaged about a couple of minutes later going, I'm just halfway chugging my first can of Coke of the day.
4: Making up
1: the pendulum's gone too far the other way now. I know you can do it now. Christian, we had soft drinks stored in the little bar fridge, but we are never allowed to drink them because they were only for special occasions. Then when we finally had a special occasion, we weren't allowed to drink them because they were for the adults. Do you remember just as a kid growing up, this actually really annoys me, how much referential treatment was given the adults?
3: Yes.
1: Yeah. Oh, no, that's the adults room in there.
3: Ooh,
1: yes. No, those glasses are for the adults. No, that's the good china. That's the adults room. Yeah. Now the kids have, they're entitled just to touch and break anything of yours.
3: Yeah. The inmates run the prison.
1: A couple of weeks ago, I was looking for, I've got this rare limited edition Led Zepp t-shirt, right? And I was looking for it and I couldn't find it. I know I haven't lost that. I put it in my family group chat. None of you have seen my Led Zeppelin t-shirt. One of my daughters said when she popped back home briefly the other day, she went into my wardrobe and took it.
3: That is a violation.
1: Just took it. Don't I have any rights? No, none.
5: And take me for
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0: The Roy Orbison Story. 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Starring Mark Shelley, whose brilliant portrayal of the character and extraordinary vocals of Roy brings audiences to their feet. The Roy Orbison Story.
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0: Good afternoon to you. It's Jonesy and Amanda driving you home across Australia.
1: How fast can this thing go?
2: Faster than the speed of light.
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2: Fast Five.
0: We're into the Fast Five, where we have general quiz information, but also chat about centaurs.
4: Not always, not every day if you've just joined
0: always.
4: Us. We're not always centaurs or centaurides, the female version of the centaur.
0: Centaurides.
4: Which has begged the question, and I'm sorry to have to discuss it at this time of day, where are the bits? Because in some of the illustrations of the females, there's coverage of the front, lower front.
0: And there's some of the other ones that you've uncovered.
4: You don't want lower front and back.
0: There's too much.
4: It's too much.
0: That's too many bits.
4: Well, how do you wear your pants? Everywhere.
0: Yeah.
4: Too many pixels.
0: The bigger question. The question I just wanted to ask.
4: Oh, sorry. Yeah, yeah.
0: Is you're a centaur and you're feeling unwell. Do you go to the doctor or do you go to the vet? Ray is in Langwarrin.
4: Hello, Ray. Where do you go, doctor or vet?
5: Vet.
0: Yep. Thank you, Ray. That's all you need to say.
4: Because most of you is animal?
5: Yeah.
0: Yep.
4: Right. But from the waist up, you're human. What if you have a pain in your armpit?
5: You're in trouble.
4: Yeah, true.
0: Ray.
4: The philosophy of Ray.
0: Question number three.
6: Riff-raff
7: everywhere. Gotcha, I understand. Gotta keep out the riff-raff.
4: It's still on question two, Ray. What song has this riff?
0: I love it.
5: Smooth Criminal.
4: Smooth Criminal, that's it.
0: I was sort of... Like, I don't want to hassle Ray, but it's not Michael Jackson. It's Alien Ant Farm's version, but...
4: He didn't say it was Michael Jackson.
0: I know. He said Smooth Criminal, but it is. You're right, Ray, technicality.
5: You can tell the difference.
0: Yeah, thank you, Ray. That's all you need to say. Recognised by the 1990 Guinness Book of World Records as the world's fastest reader, Howard Berg claims he can read how many pages per minute? A, 40 pages, B, 60 pages, or C, 80 pages per minute?
5: 100 words per minute? What was 80?
0: So he says he reads 80 pages per minute.
4: Yeah, per minute. Yeah. I wonder if he speed reads like Kath Day. And remember when speed reading was a big thing? Mm. Kath and Kim, they picked up on that. You just pretty much run your fingers over. It was a big deal when I was younger.
0: When I was at school, we did a thing called the EDL speed reader. Did you ever do that? So they had an overhead projector that would play, you'd have certain comprehension and then you'd have to read it. Up on the, you know, the centaur runs away from the flock. Which centaur, you know, what was he wearing?
4: And was it to see how quickly you could read?
0: And what your comprehension was.
4: Well, that's what they said about this guy, Howard Berg. Many scientists and researchers question whether, yes, he could read 80 pages, but how good was his comprehension?
0: Well, my comprehension was very good. Ray?
4: What an old flex. How old were you at school when you're talking about that?
0: I was school age.
4: Yeah. God, let it go.
0: What? That was the only thing I was good at. What name is given to the container traditionally used for holding and carrying arrows, Ray? You might see a centaur carrying one.
5: Sorry, can you repeat that, sorry?
0: Oh, Ray, come
4: I
0: on.
4: Will. What name is given to the container traditionally used for holding and carrying arrows?
5: A quiver.
4: A quiver, which brings you to question five.
0: Here we go, Ray.
4: Five.
0: All in.
4: Today marks the first day of which season?
5: Spring.
0: Thanks, Ray. Congratulations to you. You have won the jam pack. Inside, you will find a $250 Bunnings voucher. Have a sausage sandwich on us, Ray.
5: Thank you.
0: Carry on.
4: Good on.
0: You know, I get the distinct impression that Ray wasn't into the centaur chat.
4: Well, I can't believe that.
0: I just get that.
4: Yeah, okay. Well, how interesting.
0: Well, we've wrapped that up. Most people say go to the vet.
4: Well, coming up in the next half hour, an incredible medical story has unfolded in Australia, and it's also become a legal story about a surrogate giving birth to twins. You may have been following this, but it's fascinating. We'll talk about that.
0: Also on the way, Tin Hat Tuesday. That's coming up. It's Jonesy and Amanda driving you home.
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5: 3BA weather.
6: A bit of rain around about in the early hours of the morning today, getting to a low of 8 degrees before we get to a shower or two later on for your Wednesday, a top of 13 degrees. More showers on Thursday with a top of 13 degrees. Friday, more of the same. Showers increasing, cloudy with a top of 14 degrees.
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8: 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Yeah, personal friend.
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18: It's showtime.
19: Tuesday, the first day of spring.
20: It is too.
19: A young man's thoughts turn to fancy. Gemmy Rye is in transit. The Gemmy Rye army, i.e. his mum and dad, are worried about him. He's okay.
20: Are they worried?
19: No, they're worried. I'm sure they're concerned.
20: Why
19: but he's coming back.
20: Concerned?
19: He went to Edinburgh.
20: He went to Edinburgh to check out the Edinburgh Festival for about 3 days.
19: Yep. I don't know why it's taken him 5 days to get back.
20: Well, have you ever done air travel to Europe, Brendan?
19: But stepping into Ryan's incapable shoes is Brian with a B. Hello, Bri.
21: Hey, and you'd be happy to know that I've spent the majority of the morning cleaning Gen Y Rye's DNA out of this.
19: I know. I'll just say this. We're in the business. We've got this button bar arrangement, and here's it's like a teenage bedroom.
20: But as long as it works for him, and he didn't, it's like when you think your room's tidy enough, but someone else comes in and looks under the bed and sees all the mank.
19: It's a sloppy.
20: Brian's come in and is looking at all the mank.
19: Well, we're glad you're here. And we've got your special tin hat as well,
20: yes,
19: Brian.
20: Yes, that's right. So don't worry. You're not going to miss out.
19: Which is coming up. Also coming up, I was watching Outback Truckers last night. And you know I love Outback Truckers.
20: Yeah.
19: And I was looking after the little grandson. But he's suddenly become a big fan of a show that I'd never expected an 18-month-year-old kid to be a fan of.
20: Outback Truckers?
19: Not Outback Truckers. No, he wasn't into that. You'll be blown away
20: okay.
19: of the particular show that just popped up on the BBC channel. That's coming up as well. It's Jonesy and Amanda driving you home.
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0: Hello there, it's Jonesy Demander driving you home this Tuesday afternoon. Tuesday usually means Tuesday, but not in our world.
1: In our world.
0: Realm.
1: In our world realm. And our realm and our realm.
0: World and realm.
1: It's a tin hat day.
0: Yep.
1: Before we get to today's tin hats, last week we spoke, thanks to Rob, about the conspiracy around Paul Walker's death.
0: That's right.
1: He claimed that a drone had killed him because Paul was stepping away from Hollywood.
0: Yep.
1: Because he knew all of Hollywood.
0: He knew all the lizard people.
1: He knew all the horrible blood-sucking, secrets.
0: Yep.
1: That social post that Jenna put up of us discussing that has had over 7 million views. Big Alfoil are thrilled because everyone's getting their new hats.
0: They would be. Speaking of, we do have our hats for this
1: session. I've got mine on. Both of you don't have your hats on.
0: Brian's got his own hat. I've got Gem Y Rye's hat here. Let's not cross the screams.
1: No.
0: There you go. Brian, aren't you glad?
2: Thank you.
0: Brian went to radio school. He's worked with many great people. And now
1: he's wearing a tin hat. All
0: okay,
1: right.
0: Let's play
1: all
0: it.
1: Hold hands and do it.
3: Do you believe in that the world is flat? I don't know.
1: So, I've got a couple of my own, these aren't my conspiracy theories. I'm not a conspiracy theorist.
0: Righto.
1: These are ones that I have found online. Are you ready? This first one relates to Tim Curry, who passed away, sadly, just last week.
0: Mm-hmm.
1: But lots of people thought he'd already died. And it's not just, well, I'd forgotten he'd died, or, gee, I thought he was already dead. People are thinking it's because this is about jumping the timeline, the time continuum, or as this man succinctly says.
4: This guy just said that we're stuck in this new timeline because if we experience the fact that Tim Curry died again, that means that we're stuck in the new timeline. We're over in the new timeline. We're not in the old timeline.
0: I'll agree. Yeah. I thought that Tim Curry had passed away some years ago.
1: He had a stroke about 10 years ago, but obviously he hadn't passed away. But people, one of our producers is the same. She could have sworn he was already dead. And to people, that is evidence, not to her, but to other people are saying that's evidence that we have jumped the timeline. This is used metaphorically to describe a situation where an individual perceives reality has shifted in a subtle or overt way, suggesting that certain events or outcomes have been altered or skipped compared to what you experienced. So you're standing still and there's some snap in the timeline.
0: Well.
1: That's conspiracy number one. Woo! How about this one? Have you heard about big charcuterie?
0: No.
1: Well, listen up.
5: All right. One confirmed conspiracy theory is that big charcuterie used Lunchables to groom an entire generation to go use their product. I have a new conspiracy theory for you. It involves Baby Bell cheese, okay? This delightful little bundle of cheese, you have to obtain the goodness inside by getting through a little red wax.
0: Yes.
1: Wait
5: casing,
1: for it, Brendan.
5: We'll call it. And I get to think, what is this? What did this prep me for as an adult? And then I realized it. Okay. Maker's Mark whiskey.
0: Okay.
1: So little kids or anyone getting used to unwrapping that wax is a precursor to them actually next step. Is unwrapping
0: straight to the Maker's Mark.
1: The Maker's Mark whiskey that has the red light.
0: I was watching a show about how they make it and the whole thing with the wax thing, how they do that. Tips it in. But I've got a bottle of Maker's Mark. I don't open it because of the whole.
1: Yeah, well.
0: I'm not a big whiskey drinker either.
1: I think the Baby Bell cheese is your gateway wax.
0: Right. Okay.
1: All right. Do you have a conspiracy theory for us? We would love to hear it.
0: Tin Hat Tuesday. It's Jonesy Demander driving you home for Jam Nation.
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1: 3BA weather.
2: A bit of rain around about in the early hours of the morning today, getting to a low of 8 degrees before we get to a shower or two later on for your Wednesday, a top of 13 degrees. More showers on Thursday with a top of 13 degrees. Friday, more of the same. Showers increasing, cloudy with a top of 14 degrees.
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15: well,
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15: Okay, well, we'll put that to you. Also, Instagram is coming up. This time last week we gave away $1,000.
16: That's right.
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0: Hello there. It's Jonesy and Amanda driving you home this Tuesday afternoon.
1: Before I get to this issue that we're going to talk about here, did you and Helen share finances before you were married?
0: Yeah, we did. Yeah, we've been married a long time, but yeah, we did.
1: And when you were going out, if she needed money, would you have opened your wallet?
0: Yeah, of course I would have. Yes.
1: You hesitated there.
0: No, I remember when I first met her, I was doing lots of different jobs, and I said about being in radio, and her family came from a line of people that did real work for a living. And I said, as if that's going to work. So it was a bit of a novelty. And she used to work as a nurse. And so she used to sort of fund my lifestyle.
1: What, my lifestyle?
0: My lifestyle.
1: When you were 20, what was your lifestyle?
0: Oh, my
1: beer
0: lifestyle.
1: On the weekend.
0: Yeah, beer. And that was it.
1: Beer and smokes.
0: Beer and smokes and fuel for my motorbike. And that was about all I need.
1: Well, this
0: is pretty much all I need these days, except for the smokes.
1: I think Harley and I are very similar. It's never been his and hers financially. It's just what.
0: No, I don't understand that.
1: Well, have a listen to this. A woman has asked her boyfriend to help cover her rent after coming up short, $2,000 short. She knew he'd saved around $20,000, so she took to Reddit or one of the forums to question why he would watch her struggle when he could afford to help. He has said the money was his savings. He'd already warned her not to take this apartment that has ended up as she's overstretched.
0: Mm-hmm.
1: But she then asked this million-dollar question, which has divided everybody. Why are we even dating if you can't help me with $2,000? It doesn't say here how long they've been together or how serious the relationship is or any of that. They're obviously not living together. But people are split. Many of those believing that partners should financially support each other. And yes, of course, that's what you do for the person you love. Others are saying, no, why should he? This is the one that'll get under my skin. We don't know why she doesn't have any money. What if she spent it on a Louis Vuitton bag and expected him to pay her rent? Sounds very possible given women these days.
0: Okay.
1: How is she going to learn, said somebody else.
0: Indeed.
1: This is a partner, not a child.
0: The partner did say to her, don't go into the apartment. So what's going on there?
1: Well, but someone else here said they're not married yet, so fend for yourself. Where do you draw the line on where you start helping out? Because there'd be some people who, even when they're married, wouldn't bail out a partner if their credit card was overstretched or whatever it is.
0: Yeah, but that's sort of like financial abuse, isn't it?
1: Not helping.
0: Not helping.
1: Do you think?
0: Well, in a marriage it is.
1: Really? Do you think it is?
0: Well, it would be. I think so.
1: I've always, I don't care. I really don't care about money. So I've been, full of
0: I've
1: whatever.
0: Seen you walk down the street. You're like, money for fam.
1: But I can't imagine. That's not fun. I wouldn't call it financial abuse if your partner has maxed out their credit card.
0: No, that's okay. If your partner's, misspend a lot, and maxed out the credit card, then yes. I'm talking about people that go and check the statements and do all that sort of stuff and give the money, say, to the lady, a bit of housekeeping money. There you go. There's your PIN money for the week.
1: All right. Well,
0: but then I've seen guys and the woman controls all the money in their relationship. Mm-hmm. And they can't spend anything. Go and have a coffee and it comes up and it says, bing. And they say, well, what are you doing having a coffee? What's going on?
1: So where do you sit on this?
0: Well, you know what I reckon it is?
1: Tell me.
0: It's a real can of worms.
1: Sure.
0: Brian, crack open the can. Okay. And spill the contents onto the dish.
1: I don't think it needs to be so graphic. All right, stop, please. Thank you. That's a can of worms. And what we're asking you here is, whose side are you on? The girlfriend, let's simplify it, the girlfriends or the boyfriends?
0: What do you think?
1: The girlfriend saying, come on, mate. Give me a break.
0: Yeah. But he did say to her, don't go into this apartment. You can't afford it.
1: Yeah, but if you love someone and this is what goes on, where do you draw the line as to where you help and where you don't? His side, her side, what do you think?
0: It's Jonesy and Amanda driving you home for Jam Nation.
2: Amanda brings the common sense. Jonesy brings the nonsense.
3: Jonesy and Amanda.
4: 3BA.

0: across Australia, it's Jonesy and Amanda driving you home. The internet is divided after a man refuses to give his girlfriend $2,000 from his $20,000 savings to help her in the rent.
1: Yes. She's saying, I need your help. You've got $20,000 savings. Mm-hmm. What kind of relationship were you in that you're flat out saying no?
0: Yep. But he did say to her, don't go into this place. You can't afford it.
1: But then if she was your partner, as irritating as it would be to help, would you then watch her maybe lose the place she's living in and have to go into share accommodation with another friend and blah, blah, blah, blah, blah, live in a car, whatever it might be? Would you stand by and watch that?
0: It's a real can of worms. That's what it is. As the worms spill out onto the bench.
1: We're kind of asking you, whose side are you on, hers or his? They both have a point of view.
0: Heather has joined us.
1: Hello, Heather. What do you think?
2: I'm on his side.
1: Mm-hmm.
2: So, no, I wouldn't I wouldn't give. If it's for pleasure and your own things, I think it's your own responsibility.
1: What about if you were married, if they were married?
2: Same. I'm married. We split all our expenses right down the middle.
0: Yep.
2: And then anything left over from our own pay is our own money. And if we get into our own credit card debt, it's our own debt to pay.
0: Oh, okay. Heather, that's different to my wife.
1: Thank you, Heather.
0: It's good. What's yours is mine and what's mine is mine.
1: Yeah.
0: Is
1: my wife's philosophy. A lot of stuff, Brendan.
0: Of course she does. Greg has joined us.
1: Hello, Greg. What do you think?
3: Guys, I got engaged to my partner a few years ago and she doesn't earn anywhere near as much as I do. And while she earns a decent wage, I will not see us struggle as a couple. And I've got substantial savings, so I'm more than happy to offer anything we need to get us through hard times. I mean, I pay the bulk of bills, I send her a bit of money each week if she's running short, and I have no issue with that. So that's my point of view. I've always been a provider.
1: And I'm the same. In my relationship.
0: You're a provider?
1: Harley has earned money through all the years we've been together. But when I was doing breakfast radio, I was the one who went back to work and he was the one who made sure the kids got to school and blah, blah, blah.
0: Yep.
1: The shared duties. If I said, no, this is my money and that's the end of it, I can't imagine doing that.
0: Thank you, Greg. Tracy has joined us.
1: Hello, Tracy.
0: Welcome to the can of worms.
1: Hello, welcome to the can of worms. Whose side are you on, hers or his?
4: Hi, I'm on his side. They don't live together. She's an adult. She should be responsible for her own decisions.
0: Yeah.
4: If they live together, different story.
0: That's true.
4: That's a committed relationship.
0: Yep.
1: Okay.
0: Yeah.
1: That's interesting.
0: Trace.
1: So that's where the line is drawn, is if you're committed, you're living together and you make that effort. Interesting. Thank
0: Carla
1: you.
0: Carla has joined us.
1: Hi, Carla. What do you think?
5: Hi, I'm with him. She was told, don't go into that apartment. You know, her problem, basically.
1: Even if it was the end of the relationship by not helping?
5: Yeah, definitely.
0: Yeah.
1: Okay.
0: Yeah. Thank you, Carla. A lot of the ladies are signing with the fella.
1: Interesting, isn't it? Hello,
0: Dave has joined
1: us. Dave, what do you think?
6: Well, I'm on the side of the guy as well, but as in the others have said, they're not living together. There's a lot more than just a simple yes or no, really.
0: Mm.
6: $2,000's not a simple, I'm a little bit short this week.
1: Mm.
6: $2,000's a fair way under. So as someone else also suggested, who knows what she spent it on and why she's $2,000 short. If they were married, absolutely. I mean, my wife, we've been married 40-odd years, and so I think you said before, what's mine is hers, what's hers is hers as well. that's a joke. But very much a shared responsibility, and if we're short of money and she needs money, I give it to her. She also has her money, and I happen to say, well, hang on, I spent more on them. It goes both ways. But there again, as I said, you've been married for 40 years, so there's no such thing as a line of what's mine is mine and what's yours is yours at all.
0: Yeah. We have that in our relationship. We don't really have any trouble, like, financially.
1: But you're a committed couple. I'd be intrigued to know.
0: But we never gripe about money. I will question sometimes when we're getting some, you know, tiling job or something done. I said, well, have we got a few quotes for this? But that's probably... And then I get accused of being Scrooge McDuck.
1: Well, I'd be interested to know more about this relationship, how long they've been together. Maybe she's wanted to move in with him and he's a guy that says, no. I'd like to know more about the circumstances.
0: Let's wrap up this can of worms with Trudy.
1: Hi, Trudy. Are you siding with him or her?
7: Mainly with him. like you're saying, depends on what their relationship is like and how serious. If I wasn't comfortable with all that savings that I had, wanting to part with it, like you're saying, she could be a spender, I'd be saying to her, well, why don't you move in?
0: Yeah. Why don't you move in?
1: But I wonder why that's not an option. I wonder what it is about their relationship that stopped that being an option.
0: And that's why it's a can of worms, you see.
1: No, it's not.
0: Yeah, it is.
1: Okay, well, yes, but that's not why it's a can of worms.
0: No, that's why it's a can of worms for this particular forum.
1: Yes, but I'd like more information because...
0: Until we're talking around the water cooler on Friday. Then it becomes water cooler chat.
1: Why don't we go into the pub test?
0: Well, there's many places we can go, but thank you for all your
1: calls.
0: Thank
1: you.
0: In the meantime, Instagram is here. It's Jonesy and Amanda driving you home for Jam Nation.
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0: Here it is. 10 questions, 60 seconds on the clock. You can pass if you don't know an answer. We'll come back to that question if time permits. You get all the questions right, $1,000.
5: You can make it $2,000 by answering a bonus question, but it is double or nothing.
0: Kerry's in one turner. Hello, Kerry.
6: Hello.
5: Hello, Kerry.
6: Hello.
5: You're feeling lucky? Got your lucky pants on?
6: Oh, I have some pants, so that's good. A good start.
5: Well, that's
6: good.
5: Lucky in my book.
0: Although it's good to have a little bit of titillation at this time of day, Kerry, so, you know.
5: As long as you're sitting quietly and comfortable.
0: If you can throw an old sea dog a bone.
5: Oh. Dreadful. Are you sitting quietly, Brendan?
6: Kerry, I am sitting very quietly.
5: Good on you, Kerry.
0: Kerry, I've got a good vibe on
5: we've
0: you.
5: We've got 10 questions. We've got 60 seconds. If you're not sure, say pass, because we might have time to come back, okay?
6: Okay.
5: Kerry, here we go. Good luck. Question number one.
6: Thank you.
5: What is kindy short for?
6: Kindergarten.
5: Question two. On a compass, what does W stand for?
6: West.
5: Question three. What kind of animal is a woodpecker?
6: Bird.
5: Question four. The shark, the beast, and the governess are from which TV game show?
6: The Chase.
5: Question five. In what high school subject would you learn about Pythagorean theorem?
6: Mathematics.
5: Question six. Which NRL team does Anthony Albanese support?
6: Oh my God, politics and sport. Dolphins.
0: Oh, Kerry. You could have passed.
6: I know.
5: It's the Rabbitohs.
6: I don't think that's a team.
5: It is. There are a team called the Dolphins, but he supports the South Sydney
0: Rabbitohs. How do you say you're from Victoria without saying you're from Victoria?
6: Yeah, Victoria, Melbourne.
0: Yeah.
6: What are you...
0: Oh, well, no, that's okay. It's okay.
5: Kerry, you did very well, and thank you.
0: Oh, man, you were just doing so well, Kerry.
6: Oh,
0: we had such great chemistry. It was all happening for us.
5: Don't make Kerry feel worse for letting you down.
0: Well, I wanted to, you know, get out the tempting pants. There's Kerry in some pants. I've got my tempting pants. You see what happened, Kerry?
5: Let's let Kerry
6: go. I better go and put some pants on then.
5: Thank you, Kerry.
0: Thank you, Kerry. Well, I know you don't like me flirting with people on the show.
5: Oh, I just think you're...
0: Sister, thank you, Brian.
5: Dear me.
0: What do you mean, dear me?
5: It's like working with a schoolboy sometimes.
0: A sexy schoolboy.
5: What's 15 times 2?
0: Anyway. Okay. Instagram. Brian.
5: Instagram
0: will be
5: back
0: again tomorrow. JonesyDemanda.com.au. Do you ever drive past a funny sight? You're driving along, you see Bong Bong Road or something like that.
5: I know you do. I always laugh. Whenever
0: I see Bong Bong Road or Bogan Street, I always laugh. There's a town over in Essex, over in UK, that's having a bit of trouble because of their sign, which keeps getting stolen. We're going to talk about that next. It's Jonesy and Amanda driving you home for Jam Nation.
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1: Hello there, it's Jonesy Demander driving you home on the first day of spring. Have you ever seen a funny sounding street or place name sign and thought, I could do with that in my lounge?
2: Oh, like What a Knobby or something.
1: What a Knobby's great. What about Bald Knob?
2: Bald Knob.
1: If I was riding past Bald Knob Road, I thought that'd look good in my garage.
2: Yeah.
1: And I used to, when I worked for a living, I used to make street signs.
2: Well, your garage is filled with them. I mean, allegedly. I mean, no. You've never stolen one in your life.
1: All responsibly sourced.
2: All, what does all that mean? If you've got a street sign, how can it be responsibly sourced?
1: I worked in the business and I made the street signs.
2: There's some streets that don't have signs because you took them home at the end of the day.
1: No, well, there was some that might have a misprint. Look, this isn't about
2: this for
1: that.
2: Another conversation.
1: This is not about this. But, you know, I like when I go, say, Tweed Heads, and you go to Tweed Heads and there's Tweed Heights, but someone always nicks the T, so it's just Weed Heights.
2: Oh.
1: And I like to see how long that lasts. It's usually about 2 months.
2: Right.
1: And you can always tell because the T is brand new.
2: Right.
1: And the weed has got the patina. So, and there's always some guy going, hey, man, look at that. That some guy is me. That's me. Spare a thought for the people over in Essex at Fingering Hoe. That's the name of the town, Fingering Hoe.
2: How do you spell it?
1: F-I-N-G-I-R.
2: Start again.
1: F-I-N-G-R-I-N-G-H-O-E.
2: Fingering Hoe.
1: Fingering Hoe. So they've...
2: People steal that one.
1: Had the signs stolen 3 times in the past 5 years. The most recent sign was up for just 48 hours.
2: Yeah.
1: So the local...
2: You didn't get there in time.
1: The councillors said, we've tried all sorts of fixings to make it difficult, but to no avail. We are told they are shipped to America because apparently Fingering Hoe is a funny name in America.
2: But it's not like in England?
1: No, it's
2: Fingering Hoe isn't funny?
1: It's like, you know, Fanny, when we hear Fanny over here. Remember when the nanny came out? She was out on a Fanny.
2: But Fingering Hoe would be funny in any language, wouldn't it? Oh, come on. You would snigger at that.
1: No, I'm not.
2: You're not a what? Finish
1: I'm not
2: the
1: an
2: sentence.
1: Easy sniggerer. But you know what the council have done now? A Fingering Hoe?
2: What?
1: They've engraved the name of the town in a 100-kilo concrete plinth.
2: I could get that in no time.
1: Well, you'd have to get out a backhoe.
2: Yeah. That'd make
1: funny
2: you
1: equipment.
3: Righto, you two. That's enough.
1: Anyway, Weed Court is all mine, man.
2: Isn't it just? Isn't it
1: next
2: just?
1: Next to Bong Bong Road.
2: Well, TikTok Tucker is back tomorrow. Oh. We've had some horrible things. Last week, Brian, it's a shame you missed it.
1: Yep.
2: It was raw chicken inside cookie dough that we then put in an air fryer. It made everything taste worse than some of
1: Ryan's
2: its
1: part. Just hoping that Ryan's flight gets back tonight.
2: Well, we might try something that we think might work tomorrow, so it's nice.
1: If you missed anything on the show, jonesydemander.com.au. Thank you, Brian.
2: See you tomorrow.
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16: 3BA weather.
17: Cloudy, the high chance of showers this morning and a top of 13. The outlook for Thursday, high chance of showers morning and afternoon. 6 overnight to a high of 13. Very high chance of showers Friday, 13. And the same again Saturday with a top of 13. It's currently 9 degrees, feels like 6 across Ballarat.
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6: 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And there's more. 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

0: bit of music and more of it. 3BA 102.3. 80s hits you love. No, I wish that I had just seen the girl. The 90s and 2000s. And 60s and 70s tracks that stand the test of time. Ballarat's 3BA. Better music and more of it.
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11: Good morning, our great start on the roads around town. There's no hold-ups or delays. As for your run into Melbourne flying through on the Western Freeway, once you do get to Ferris Road, you'll hit some delays through to Hopkins Road. The Deer Park Bypass is still looking nice and smooth for this morning, and the Ring Road is clear to the Westgate. 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That's the latest 3PM. Traffic.
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12: G'day, it's Tom Parry with your local news first. Mystery continues to surround who's behind a series of wheel thefts at a Wenderee car rental business. The assailants targeted the Howard Street site on at least three occasions last month, stealing up to 40 tyres. As of yesterday afternoon, police are yet to make any arrests in relation to the matter. Traffic disruptions are expected in Ballarat's busy Western Growth Corridor, with Dyson Drive now closed between Wiltshire Lane and Kensington Drive. The closure has come about due to sewer connection works linked to the Hollyoak development and expected to remain in place until late September, weather permitting. And the Melbourne Cup arrived in Ballarat yesterday afternoon, giving us the chance to see Australia's most iconic racing trophy up close. Our city is just the latest stop on the Cup's global tour ahead of the race being run on November 3rd. That's the latest in your local news.
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13: Morning, I'm Jackie Lim. Today marks a week since Nepal's flash flood disaster, which has claimed more than 1,000 lives. 42 Australians are among those still unaccounted for. The missing include medical student Rishabh Iyer and his family. Rishabh's partner, Sarada, telling the ABC it's been an agonising 7 days.
14: It's been genuinely just hell.
13: It's been genuinely just hell.

0: directly hitting an oil port. And WA's reefs have been hit by their worst coral bleaching on record. Around 2,000 k's of the state's coastline has been damaged or destroyed.
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0: In sport, the AFL and NFL are heading towards a scheduling clash. The NFL is reportedly pushing to return to the MCG on the same weekend next year as its historic Melbourne debut this year. But the timing has been complicated by the 150th test between Australia and England, which has pushed the AFL season and grand final back by a week. And Alex Di Meno begins his US Open campaign today. The Aussie six seed is up against unseeded Italian Andrea Guerrieri. He's one of four Aussies in action today. That's the latest in news and sport.
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6: 3BA weather.
7: Cloudy today, possible showers this morning at a top of 13 degrees. The high chance of showers tomorrow morning, 13 the high for Thursday, down to 6 overnight. Very high chance of showers and 13, and you can pen that forecast into Saturday as well. It's currently 8 degrees. Feels like 5 on the streets of our town, Ballarat.
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Ballarat Zone 3BA 102.3. What a way to start Wicked Wednesday. Johnny Diesel and the Injectors and Cry in Shame. It is 10 past 6. I'm not much for looking into the future because I don't have a crystal ball. But what I can tell you is on the first Monday I return from my annual leave, Diesel, a.k.a. Mark Lazotte, who's bringing his request show to Ballarat, will be my first special guest back from holidays. So I'll be looking forward to catching up with a great man and a great guitarist. Love his work. It is the big show with PT for Metro. Better service, better advice, better building solutions. And speaking of great music, every weekend we give you better music and more of it. And this weekend, it's all thanks to the experience, the Roy Orbison story, the ultimate tribute, a music legend, live at the Performing Arts Centre over on Wenderee, on Howard Street in Wenderee, Saturday the 12th, 7:30 p.m. You can book now through the Wenderee Centre for Performing Arts website if you'd like to be a part of the Roy Orbison story. It's 11 past 6, Wicked Wednesday morning with Eric Clapton. Oh, slow hand. Speaking of great guitarists, imagine Diesel and Clapton together. That'd be quite the show. This is Lay Down Sally. Good morning to you, legends, and welcome to Wednesday.

0: Eric Clapton at 3BA and Lay Down. Sally, it's 15 past 6, PT and the Big Show with Name That Song coming up shortly. Celebration book at around 10 to 8, a $1,560 secret sound. Woo-hoo, how good would that cash be in your bank account? Better than ours. Plus, Brett Mack is in. We're going to check in on our Dad's Day entries. We'll do that just after 8:30 this morning, announcing our final Dad's Day off winner this Friday. So make sure you get the kids involved. The bigger kids, you can do it by yourself. You know your way around a computer and the words, okay? You don't need the dictionary anymore to describe your dad and how much of a legend he is. Get to it, 3ba.com.au. Plus, we've got a Facebook feature going as well. All of that and more to clear off the Big Show Bricky Plate for Hump Day. Yes, it's the downhill slide to the weekend, Wednesday, the second day of September.
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0: Ballarat's own 3BA 102.3. Better music and more of it. UK Squeeze. Cool for Cats. Charles and Eddie, would I lie to you? It's 25 past six. Time to play that game that you love to play for Ballarat Trailers and Tow Bars. They're right behind you, 4 Carnham Road. It's Name That Song. With the fuel voucher up for grabs, we award the winner on Fridays. If you can name the song from that 1 second of audio, we'll put you in the draw to win. You get the theme for being clever. You get the Cheshire Cat grin. 5332 1023. Good luck.
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0: That snuck up on me quick. I've only got three callers so far, although Dave's hanging on the line. Keep ringing through, because I'll get to more of your calls before the news at 6:30. Brendan, JJ, Brian, well done to you guys. In the running to win the fuel voucher on Friday. Play the game again just after 7 on the way to local news first at 6:30.

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1: Smooth sailings on the roads this morning. There's no hold-ups or collisions around town. A stunning run out of town onto the Western Freeway through Warren Heap to Balland. Once you do get to Ferris Road, there are delays to Hopkins Road. The Deer Park Bypass is banking up at Robinson's Road and it's still nice and clear on the Ring Road. 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That's the latest 3BA traffic.
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2: G'day, it's Tom Parry with your local news first. Rail commuters in regional Victoria are being promised more train seats by the state opposition. Liberal leader Jess Wilson claims their plan would be made possible by introducing new hybrid electric diesel trains to Meltham and Wyndham Vale services in Melbourne, thereby freeing up four velocity sets to run on the Ballarat line. A record number of pies have been eaten as part of Ballarat's Best Pie Competition. The initiative ran throughout August with 23,000 examples of the tasty treats purchased at participating businesses. Tuesday saw Emma's Bakery named winner of the People's Choice Award for its Meredith Dairy Goat Deluxe Pie. And a correction to a sports story we ran this time yesterday. It was, in fact, the GWV Rebels who won Saturday's Talent League wildcard game in Bundoora. The under-18 boys will now go on to face Dandenong in a qualifying final this Sunday. That's the latest in your local news.
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3: Morning, I'm Jackie Lim. Australia's in-home childcare sector has welcomed an $11 million federal government lifeline. The funding comes after warnings the sector was nearing collapse, putting around 1,000 vulnerable children at risk of losing care. More than 4,000 people remain missing after the devastating floods in Nepal, including 42 Aussies still unaccounted for. Aid agencies say it's an increasingly dire situation for survivors too. National Director of World Vision Nepal, Roslyn Gabriel, says there's a growing threat of disease.
4: Water sources have been contaminated. People who are living in the evacuation centres, it's very crowded. There are very limited sanitation facilities. In some places there's only two toilets and there's up to 100 people sharing this.
3: Keir Starmer says it's time to pass the baton to someone else, the former UK PM resigning as an MP 2 months after leaving the top job. And pop superstar Somba is heading down under. The homewrecker singer is bringing his You Are The Reason tour to Australia in April next year.
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3: In sport, Dean Cox has left the door open for the five suspended Sydney players to return to the club before the season's end. The Swans coach telling Fox while they won't be playing again this year, he's been keeping in touch regularly with the Pullman Five.
5: Oh, I speak about their welfare, how they're going, if we can support in any way. That's one thing I'll always do.
3: And team sheets for the final round of the NRL home and away season have been released. The Roosters resting nine of their players for Friday night's blockbuster against the Bunnies. That's the latest in news and sport.
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6: 3BA weather.
7: Cloudy today, showers are possible this morning and a top of 13 degrees. The high chance of showers and 13 for Thursday. Very high chance of showers and 13 for both Friday and Saturday. It's currently 8 degrees. Feels like 6 at Burren Beach.
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It's PT and the Big Show with Mondo Rock and Come Said the Boy. It's 21 away from 7 on Monday. Brett and I were talking about getting old. You know, we had that, I'll complete the following, you know you're getting old when. I had about a week or so ago, I went home, made myself a steak sanger for lunch. It was absolutely delicious. What I didn't realise was that I'd left the fry pan on low heat. I ate my sanger, put my dishes in the sink, still didn't see the fact that the gas was still going, the flame was still happening under the burner, had an ananap for an hour and a half. Then I went for 2 hours to the pool, that includes the drive there and the drive back home again, to walk back into the house and go, what is that strange smell? And that's when I knew I was getting old, because I'd left the heat on the fry pan for about 4.5 hours. So this morning, complete the following. Facebook.com/Radio 3BA. You know you're getting old when. Shell writes, you know you're getting old when getting any means sleep. Chuck writes, you get to the pub at 6, have 2 beers and think it was a big night out. Loving that one. Suzanne writes, you know you're getting old when you're waking up earlier than you wanted to. Yeah, that happens a bit. I know it happens to me. That is for sure. We're getting plenty of comments, so add yours to the list. Ben writes, when you look at the seniors menu at the pub, most definitely, if there's a discount to be had, you know you're getting old. Donna Summer at 3BA, let us know your thoughts. 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It's 19 away from 7. 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

0: Ballarat Zone, 3BA, 102.3, Donna Summer, hot stuff. It's 16 away from 7pt in the big show. Morning to you. Saturday afternoon, the Brisbane Lions will be wary as they take on a depleted Sydney Swans outfit. Obviously, five players stood down. And the news, the word coming through at the moment is Sydney Swans could let go the five players that have been stood down by the club amid interest from AFL rivals.
1: Dean Cox says there's still no time frame for the return of the club's five suspended players who were stood down for breaching club standards. Dean Cox says he's been speaking with the players about their welfare and will continue to support them while they're away from the club, but says it's still too early to make any assumptions about that investigation into alleged sexual assault. Take a listen.
2: I haven't spoken to them at all about the police investigation, and also I think we need to understand that there's still an investigation in process that sort of everyone else, we need to get all the facts on that before we make any assumptions. So
1: we understand detectives from Victoria Police will be speaking to those Swans players this week as new details emerge about that night at the Pullman Hotel more than 2 weeks ago now, though there is still no charges that have been laid. So for now, there's still a game to play and a team to support, with the Swans set to host the Brisbane Lions in a qualifying final this Saturday.
0: Audio on Nine. Will the five still be there in 2027? Interesting times ahead for Sydney. It's 14 away from 7pt and the big show. The news half hour gets you an update on what's happening in Nepal and the search for those who are lost in that terrible flooding situation.
3: He's the first one up. The last one to sit down. And somehow Dad always seems to have one more job to do.
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0: Rise House at 3BA, Electric Blue, 8 away from 7, PT and the Big Show. The desperate search in Nepal after that flood situation continues in the hope that survivors will be found. People from all over the world flying to the region, hoping that loved ones are still alive. Sadly, we learned yesterday that one Aussie had passed away. Another has been alive, found alive, which is awesome news. 42 Aussies still missing and many others, of course.
1: Mixed news coming out of the disaster zone today. Firstly, to the positive, the second Australian now accounted for, a woman found on the other side of the border of this disaster zone in Tibet, managing to call her family, telling them she's okay. It brings the number of missing Australians down to 42, and among those is Luke Costanzo. The Perth man last contacted his family at the Giriongport Immigration Office, returning to Kathmandu from a pilgrimage trek when the flash flood hit. His family have issued a statement saying Luke is an extremely strong, compassionate, disciplined and spiritual person. We can do nothing but continue hoping for a miracle that Luke and others who remain missing are found alive and well. There are still many other Australian families searching for answers, including Sydney man Shrarim. He's flown to Nepal to look for his wife Shruti, and we followed him to the disaster zone in Nuwakot yesterday.
2: So this is your wife?
3: Yes, so she's my wife. So we have a 2-year-old and a 10-year-old kids who are waiting in Australia, hoping that she's going to come back, and I'm here in search of her and hoping that, you know, as a Father's Day gift, that we are approaching Father's Day, I'm going to gift her to my son. That's my plan.
2: We got you, mate. We're with you.
1: An RAAF plane flying from outside of Brisbane filled with supplies is due to arrive here in Kathmandu around 10 this morning. It can't come soon enough as this disaster stretches in to its seventh day.
0: Just a horrid situation. Audio on 9. We'll get you the latest in national news following Tom's local news first at 7. Weather-wise this morning, looking at possible showers this morning. Take care out there on the roads. A top of 13 today.
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0: 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Freeway traffic.
1: No pranks or holdups around town. It's a nice run for your Wednesday morning. As we run into Melbourne, looking great through Warren Heap for the land on the Western Freeway. When you do get to Ferris Road, you hear congestion through to Hopkins Road. The Deer Park Bypass is starting to build at Robinson's Road. As for the Ring Road, it's still nice and clear. 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
2: 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Doctors employed by Grampians Health will take part in strikes tomorrow. AMA Victoria has confirmed its members at Ballarat Base Hospital are conducting 4 hours of stop work action as part of an ongoing pay and conditions dispute with the state government. A recent CFA survey has found most Victorians living in bushfire-prone areas recognise that leaving early is the safest option, but would still choose not to do so. 81% of respondents said they were unlikely to leave their homes until a fire was threatening their property, while 12% said they would stay and defend their homes. And in sport, Ballarat's racing connections are strongly represented among the 101 nominations for this year's Melbourne Cup. Trainer Kieran Ma has entered 14 horses as he chases a second victory in the prestigious race. That's the latest in your local news.
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3: Morning, I'm Jackie Lim. Canberra is pledging $600 million to help Pacific countries tackle a surge in drug trafficking. It's in our own interest, with the focus on preventing cocaine shipments bound for Australia. A record 17 tonnes of illicit drugs have been seized in the Pacific region already this year. A milestone for Sydney's newest airport, with the first passenger plane touching down. The Jetstar flight landed at Western Sydney Airport yesterday morning, part of ongoing testing.
4: It's a Jetstar flight to the Gold Coast, so this is an important test to ensure every system works and we're ready to go on day one.
3: Federal Transport Minister Catherine King there. Reports a former ADF combat medic has been killed fighting as a volunteer in Ukraine. His former Australian Army colleague, Federal Liberal MP Philip Thompson, says he died in action last Wednesday. And Apple officially has a new CEO. John Ternus replaces Tim Cook from today. He's been at the company since 2001.
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3: In sport, the Adelaide Strikers are gaining some international star power ahead of the upcoming BBL season. Former England captain Ben Stokes has officially signed on. He last played with the Melbourne Renegades in the BBL in 2015. In the NRL, and a boost for the Panthers, with co-captain Isaiah Yeo named on the extended bench for the clash against the Tigers on Sunday. And Lachie Neal, a boost for the Panthers, with co-captain Isaiah Yeo named on the extended bench for the clash against the Tigers on Sunday. And Lachie Neal appears

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5: 3BA weather.
6: Cloudy today, possible showers this morning and a top of 13 degrees. 13 again tomorrow, down to 6 overnight with a high chance of showers. And the very high chance of showers on 13 for both Friday and Saturday. It's currently 8 degrees. Feels like 5 at Mount Helen.
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10: The devil went down to Georgia. He was looking for a soul to steal. He was in a bind because he was way behind and he was willing to make a deal. When he came across this young man sewing on a fiddle and playing it hot, and the devil jumped up on a hickory stump and said, "Boy, let me tell you what. I guess you didn't know it, but I'm a fiddle player too. And if you'd care to take a dare, I'll make a bet with you. Now, you play pretty good fiddle, boy, but give the devil his due. I bet a fiddle of gold against your soul, because I think I'm better than you." The boy said, "My name's Johnny, and it might be a sin, but I'll take your bet, and you're going to regret, because I'm the best as ever been."

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And fire flew from his fingertips as he rosined up his bow. And he pulled the bow across the strings and it made an evil hiss. And then a band of demons joined in and it sounded something like this.

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Johnny said, "Devil, just come on back if you ever want to try again. I done told you once, you son of a bitch, I'm the best.

0: 3BA's Let's Go Local for Sinclair Meats, your local farmer, butcher and supplier. 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
1: Morning to Ned and the crew on Latrobe Street. Righto, mates, Let's Go Local. If you're an avid fisher person, then you'll want to be a part of the Ballarat Fishing Festival 2026. It's happening this Saturday, 9 a.m. till 2, Windmill Drive, Lake Wendouree. It's in its 11th year.

0: And as always, it's to celebrate the opening of river trout season, which is this Saturday. And you can come along. Family-friendly event. Mums, dads, kids, everyone. You can get involved. There'll be plenty of activities between 9 and 2. You can help out the Snobs Creek Hatchery Team. Love that name, Snobs Creek. They'll be stocking Lake Wendouree with catchable-sized trout. The kids' fishing clinics will happen with bait and tackle provided, guided by Fish Care. Bookings are essential for that one. I'll get to the booking point shortly. You need to register if you want to be a part of the fly fishing lessons for teenagers and adults by Ballarat Fly Fishers Club. There'll be delicious fish cooking demos by Tim the Toasty Bone. Does Tim do a fish toasty? We need to find out. You can take a free tour of the Ballarat Fish Acclimatisation Society hatchery, which has been raising trout in the region for more than 150 years. There'll be a display of freshwater fishing boats. You can get plenty of tips, and of course, there'll be plenty of lessons and lure painting with VR Fish as well. Barbecue and coffee van for refreshments. Now, to make a booking for the kids' fishing clinic, or to register your interest in the fly fishing lessons for teenagers and adults, then you'll find the links on the Ballarat Fishing Festival Facebook page. That's what I'm trying to say. Not the website, but a Facebook page. So go onto Facebook and search Ballarat Fishing Festival. Say that five times quickly. 2026. Ballarat Fishing Festival 2026 to get the full details. And as I said, for the registration and bookings links as well. That's happening this Saturday at Windmill Drive, Lake Wendouree, the big fishing festival for the opening of trout season. It's 11 past 7. If you've got something like that happening in your part of the community, let us know so we can share the info. pt@3ba.com.au, the email address. As always, you can also get in touch on 3BA's Facebook Messenger.
1: Remember when Madonna ruled the charts? Kylie was just starting out, and every Friday night had a killer soundtrack. It was the decade of big hair and even bigger hits from Bon Jovi to Duran Duran. And Rick Springfield. So if you love the 80s as much as we do, then tease up the hair and crank up the volume and relive the decade that got it right. It's the 80s lunch, weekdays at midday, thanks to Mercedes-Benz, 127 Main Road on Ballarat's home of the 80s, 3BA.
0: 12 past 7, before we play the song in full, let's see if you can name the song. From that little snippet of audio, plenty of you had your clever clogs on early. Do you have them on now? 5332 1023. Name the song correctly. You're into Friday's draw for the $50 Friday free fuel voucher. And if you get the theme, you get the Cheshire Cat grin because you're clever. Good luck.
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0: Naomi and Tracy, special mentions because they've both got the theme. Well done to you, ladies. Cheshire Cat grin is already plastered across your face. We're adding Frank, Roscoe and Trevor to the winners of Grinners List for correctly identifying this banger out of 1975. Crank it up. Play it loud. Sing it at the top of your voice. Here come the Sweet and Fox on the Run. It's 14 past 7 at 3BA. Good morning, Ballarat.

0: Ballarat's own 3BA, better music and more of it. Savage Garden Affirmation, the Sweet Fox on the Run, 22 past 7, PT in the Big Show, morning to you. Tell you what, I wouldn't mind being Penny Wong at the moment, metaphorically, of course. The PM's out of the country, so's the ain't the deputy's off having a nananap. So Penny Wong's actually acting PM and looking after the country. And there's a new law that's been brought in. If you act as the PM, you get the same money as the PM. I can act as a PM. I can bring the country into disrepute. I can bring it down. No problems at all. Are you going to give me that sort of money?
1: She's on the PM's annual salary of $622,000. Well, for 4 days at least. And that equates to a bump of an extra $1,900 for her work. With Anthony Albanese in Palau for the Pacific Islands Forum and his deputy, Richard Miles, he's overseas on business. So Penny Wong is acting in the top job. Now, an independent body makes these decisions. And last week, the remuneration tribunal quietly changed the rules. Now anyone acting as PM gets his salary. And the foreign minister, she only gets this pay bump until tomorrow. Then she's back to her day rate of an annual $440,000.
0: Again, I'd like to reiterate, I can act as the PM. Show me the money. It's 23 past 7. Queen will get us the latest in local news first at 7:30 with Tom.
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1: Having a look around town, there's no breakdowns or delays for your Wednesday. As we run into Melbourne nice and clear through Warren Heap to Balland. At Ferris Road, you will hit a bit of congestion through to Hopkins Road. The Deer Park Bypass is building citybound at Robinson's Road, and the Ring Road has a slow run through to the Westgate. 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That's the latest 3BA traffic.
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2: G'day, it's Tom Parry with your local news first. The Victorian government has promised to fast-track the rezoning of vacant land in Ballarat for housing. One site is industrial land near the Eureka Centre in Ballarat East, while the other is vacant land close to existing industrial and commercial precincts, with Planning Minister Sonia Kilkenny also promising to reduce the amount of time it takes to rezone that land by half. New trees are being planted along the Avenue of Honour at Alina this spring. Hepburn Shire Council says the trees currently there are suffering from significant stress due to the drying environment and will be replaced by more robust and resilient English elms. And Central Highlands residents have been encouraged to register for Footy Colours Day. Running throughout September, the initiative aims to raise money for the Fight Cancer Foundation by having us dress up in the kit of our favourite team. That's the latest in your local news.
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3: Morning, I'm Jackie Lim. Rescue efforts are continuing in Nepal following catastrophic flooding. National Director of World Vision Nepal, Roslyn Gabriel, says crews are trying their best, but with monsoon season underway, things are just getting harder.
4: It's still extremely difficult to get to Rusawa, the most impacted district, the first one that the water came down. The roads, it's taking anywhere between 1.5 days to 2.5 days to get up there.
3: Australia's housing downturn is gathering pace, with the nation's biggest lender downgrading its outlook. The Commonwealth is now warning prices nationally could fall by as much as 9% before the market stabilises by mid-next year. Specsavers has been crowned the best large corporation to work for in the country. Hotel giant Hilton came in second place, followed by IT company Cisco. And WA's been hit with its worst coral bleaching ever recorded. Around 2,000 kilometres of reef is in crisis, some either damaged or wiped out.
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3: In sport, Tanasi Kokkinakis is out of the US Open before his campaign even began, the Aussie withdrawing from his first round match after suffering another injury. Christian Petrarca has now been linked to a move away from the Gold Coast Suns. He was traded to the club last year for 3 first round draft picks. And team sheets for the final round of the NRL home and away season have been released, with Jai Arrow to skipper the Bunnies in Friday night's clash with the Chooks. It'll be his 100th game. That's the latest in news and sport.
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6: Showers are possible this morning and a top of 13 degrees. The high chance of showers and 13 tomorrow morning, 6 overnight. The very high chance of showers and 13 for both Friday and Saturday. 13's the theme over the course of the rest of the week. It's currently 8 degrees at Cambrian Hill.
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0: 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No less. It's 22 away from 8 PT in the big show for Metro. Better service, better advice, better building solutions. Yesterday, we started to give away double passes to Into the Woods. It's Honoured Her Majesty's Theatre this Friday night at 7:30pm, featuring a full orchestra live on stage. It's a spellbinding masterpiece described as Once Upon a Time meets Happily Ever After and intertwines all of the classic fairy tales that you know and love. And I've got another double pass to give away right now. So if you'd like one, 5332 1023. But at the same time, you're going to have to do a little work for it. I want to know what your favourite nursery rhyme is. Do you have one? Rock-a-bye baby, you know, could be... I can't even... One doesn't even come to my mind. I wonder if one comes to your mind. We're just going to take a call at random because, obviously, Into the Woods is proving very, very popular. Georgie Coghlan was in a couple of days ago talking to Brett Mack about it. Let's grab a caller here. 3BA, good morning. Hello, who have I got there?
1: You've got Brian. How are you?
0: Oh, I'm all right. Brian, how are you doing?
1: Terrific, mate.
0: Mate, I'd love to get you off to Into the Woods this Friday night at Her Majesty's Theatre. Do you have a nursery rhyme that you remember from your childhood?
1: I remember hundreds of them because I'm at that age where we used to have lots of them.
0: Can you give me one? Can you give me a rendition of just one?
1: Well, I don't know.
0: Hang on a sec. You said you remember hundreds of them and now now you can't remember one.
1: Oh, look, the mind boggles with all the ones we used to have.
0: Jack and Jill went up the hill, fetch a pail of water. Jack fell down and broke his crown, and Jill came tumbling after. We won't get into the dirty version of that one, all right?
1: No, we won't. No, PT. Hey,
0: you are off to Into the Woods, even though now your homework for today is to find another one to put into your mind and reminisce about nursery rhymes, and you can do that on Friday night at Into the Woods at Her Majesty's Theatre. We'll have another double to be won tomorrow. From one Brian to another, this is the summer.

0: Reds at 3BA, 17 away from 8. PT and the Big Show, good morning to you. Morning to Hurley Dooley, Pete McGurley. He just rang me and said, you know, you're getting old when you can't remember a nursery rhyme. Spot on there, Pete. Don't you worry about that. Hey, at least I got Jack and Jill out. Hello, Loretta. Good morning. How are you?
1: Yeah, good, thanks, PT.
0: Now, you know you're getting old when, Loretta?
1: I think you're getting old when you're sleeping in your clothes. when you're old and grey.
0: you get to the bedroom and you go, oh, sod it, I'm too old to take them off. I'll just sleep in my clothes. Why not?
1: Yeah. Hey, you're old and grey. Loretta,
0: we might be getting old, but don't grow up, okay? Just, you know, be immature. It's the best way to be. Jared writes, you know, you're getting old. No, Jared. We're not going down that path. Just, you snuck that one in, mate. Anyway, if you want to read what Jared said, pop onto our Facebook page, facebook.com/radio3BA. Speaking of going to sleep, Teresa writes, you know, you're getting old when you have a nana nap, wake up, and you don't know what day it is. Beck writes, you sound like Snap, Crackle and Pop when you move. And Michelle writes, you know you're getting old when you have to take a photo of the menu just so you can enlarge it to read it. No truer words have been spoken. No truer words have been spoken. That's happened to me before. It's 15 to 8. Have you got a, you know you're getting old when, to add to the list?
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0: 13 to 8 celebration book coming up right after this from Cheap Trick. It's The Flame at 3BA. And if you'd like to shout out to someone who's celebrating anything at all, now is the time. Don't do it via the web. That'll slow you down. Quicker to give me a call. 5332 1023 for the celebration book. Thanks to Artie Jacks. On

0: And away from A to 3BA, celebration book. Thanks to Auntie Jack's Ballarat Celebration Destination. Whatever you're celebrating, make it a night out at AJ's. Just the one today. Happy birthday to Janine Byrne, who's 64 today. Congrats to you from your family and your friends. It was on this day in 2007, the world's longest carrot was grown. It measured 5.841 metres. Metres. That's metres downwards. 19 foot, 1.96 inch. That is one hell of a long carrot. Wonder what its girth was like. To the celebrity birthday list, Aussie Wainmaker, Wolf Blass is 92. Former V8 supercar driver Jim Richards is 79. Mark Harmon from NCIS, 75. Tennis ace Jimmy Connors, 74. Horse racing great Gay Waterhouse is 72. And a couple of actors on the birthday list. Keanu Reeves is 62 and Selma Hayek is 60. And if you're celebrating anything at all, happy Celebration Day to you. All the latest in local news first with Tom, then your national news after that. And then we will play the secret sound, that elusive secret sound. It's Ballarat's best kept secret. I go, all right, keeping a secret, don't worry. Sometimes, anyway. This one in particular, though, I'm good at. We'll play the game just after 8 for $1,560.
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1: Looking good on the roads this morning. There isn't any delays or collisions. As we run into Melbourne, nice and clear on the Western Freeway. When you do get to Leakes Road, it is busy to Hopkins Road. The Deer Park Bypass is slowing at Robinson's Road and it's banked up on the Ring Road. 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
2: G'day, it's Tom Parry with your local news first. Mystery continues to surround who's responsible for a series of wheel thefts at a Wenderee car rental business. The assailants targeted the Howard Street site on at least three occasions last month, stealing up to 40 tyres. As of Tuesday morning, though, police hadn't made any arrests in relation to the matter. Traffic disruptions are expected in Ballarat's busy Western Growth Corridor, with Dyson Drive now closed between Kensington Drive and Wiltshire Lane. The closure has come about due to sewer connection works linked to the Holyoke development and expected to remain in place until late September, weather permitting. And the Melbourne Cup arrived in Ballarat yesterday, arvo, giving us the chance to see Australia's most iconic racing trophy up close. Our city is just the latest stop on the Cup's global tour ahead of the race being run on November 3rd. That's the latest in your local news.
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3: Morning, I'm Jackie Lim. Another three Australians have been found alive in Tibet. They've managed to make contact with family almost a week after the Nepal flooding disaster. 38 Aussies are still unaccounted for among the thousands missing. Australia's housing slump is deepening, with the Commonwealth Bank issuing a fresh warning on falling prices. The bank says values could drop up to 9% nationally. Housing Minister Claire O'Neill tells Seven the report also forecasts they'll start to bounce back eventually.
4: What that Commonwealth Bank report also shows us is that house prices will start to grow again, and CBA says that will happen at some stage next year.
3: A month after being replaced as Britain's Prime Minister, Keir Starmer is quitting politics altogether. He's planning to focus on international affairs, including defence, security, trade and technology. And a top honour for Aussie actress Naomi Watts. She's set to receive a Lifetime Achievement Award at the San Sebastian International Film Festival in Spain.
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3: In sport, AFL superstar Lachie Neale is reportedly heading to Collingwood. The Brisbane midfielder is believed to have settled on a move to the Magpies for 2027, barring a late push from the Lions. And Luke Metcalf is confident he'll return to the NRL field this season. The Warriors playmaker telling Fox he remains on track for a comeback from a hamstring strain in just over 3 weeks.
5: Week three of the finals is what me and the physios are aiming for, so hopefully the boys keep winning.
3: That's the latest in news and sport.
6: Are you driving near a school? 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
6: Are you driving near a school? 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
6: Showers are possible this morning, a top of 13 today. The outlook for tomorrow, the high chance of showers through the morning. 6 overnight to a high of 13. And the very high chance of showers and 13 for both Friday and Saturday. It's currently 8 degrees around Ballarat City Oval.
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0: 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Let's play the sound that's worth $1,560 today. 5332 1023. Hello, Sam. How are you?
1: Not bad. Yourself, PT?
0: Excellent. Thank you for asking. All right, Sam. 1560.00. I don't want it anymore. Can I give it to you?
1: Oh, I'd love to have it, mate.
0: Well, let's see if you've got the right answer to grab it.
1: My guess is washing your hands.
0: No, Sam, no. Not washing your hands. Three words. Well done on that. Brownie points for giving me a three-word answer, because that's the amount of words you need for this secret sound answer. It is three words only, but not washing your hands. Have a great day, Sam. Thanks for the call. 3BA, good morning. Hello and welcome.
2: Good morning, PT. It's Linda.
0: Linda, great to have you back on the show. All right, what are your three words? Well, I'm hoping you have three words.
2: Is it slurping the last bit of a thick shake?
0: That's more than three words, Linda. Sorry, no slurping going on here. No washing hands and no slurping. Thank you, Linda. Appreciate the call. Yes, bear in mind, your answer only needs to be three words long. I can't give it to you if it's any more than that or any less. 3BA Secret Sound, good morning. Hello.
3: Morning, PT. It's Arnold.
0: Arnold, brother, you're back.
3: Yes, we've been trying to get through for a long time.
0: Yeah, well, everyone wants to have a crack at the cash now. It's up over a grand in the hand. So, Arnold, three words. Have at it, my friend.
3: Putting jacket on.
0: Putting jacket on. That's not grammatically correct, Arnold. It should be putting a jacket on.
3: Oh, no.
0: So I've had to take you to school, mate. Hey, come on, pay attention in English, young man, all right?
3: Okay, so thanks,
0: have a great day. Good on you, Arnold. Love your work, mate. Three down, three to come. 3BA, good morning. Welcome.
4: Yeah, how are you going?
0: Good. Who have I got there?
4: It's Wayne.
0: Wayne, great to have you on the show, mate. $1,560. Could be yours with the right answer. What do you think?
4: You're cracking your knuckles.
0: Cracking your knuckles. Oh, I'm sorry, Wayne, it's not that. All right, final couple this morning. Will it go off? 3BA, good morning, hello.
5: What am I going to say?
0: Hello.
5: Yeah, it's Scotty.
0: Hey, Scotty, how are you, mate?
5: Yeah, good, mate.
0: All right, have at it, mate.
5: Are you cracking your fingers?
0: Yeah, but you're actually cracking your knuckles, aren't you? There. That would have been a good secret sound. So I've stuffed it now. Can't do that anymore. Thanks, Scotty. No, not doing that. 3BA Secret Sound, good morning. Hello.
6: Hi, this is Max.
0: Hello, what's your name?
6: Max.
0: Max, how are you, mate?
6: I'm good, how are you?
0: Great, thank you. Hey, Max, have you played the secret sound before?
6: Yeah, I played yesterday.
0: Did you?
6: Yeah.
0: Yeah, well, forgive me, Max. I'm getting old. My memory doesn't hold too true anymore.
6: No, don't worry about it.
0: Well, good to have you back, Max. What do you think?
6: Thanks. Is it tightening a cable tie?
0: Tightening a cable tie. Well, if you put cable and tie together, that makes one word, doesn't it? But if you do them separate like you should, Max,
7: There's no cash here. Here, there's no cash.
0: Not tightening a cable tie, Max. Come up with another answer for another day, and that's where we leave it today. 13 past 8 for Kitchens You Build, Sutton Street in Delacombe. 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

0: Across Ballarat, this is your 3BA 102.3 Leaders in Local and on iHeart ABBA. And Take a Chance on Me. It is 20 past 8, PT in the Big Show. Lovely to have your company, no matter where you are or what you're doing. Hope you're doing okay. Well, the new bail laws in Victoria seem to be doing okay because it's forced Victoria's police's top brass to issue a warning to frontline cops to ignore a mounting overcrowding crisis when making bail decisions.
1: And these tough new laws are designed to make it harder for serious and repeat offenders to be released. But, of course, the knock-on effect to all of this is that more people are on remand, and that means more offenders, alleged offenders, are in police custody because police are responsible for that initial custody of people that are arrested and charged before they can be moved into the correction system. According to the Herald Sun, Chief Commissioner Mike Bush has written to officers and said, look, he understands about the cell capacity crisis at the moment and they are working on fixing the problem, while the Deputy Commissioner has written to officers reminding them not to allow the capacity problem to influence decisions when it comes to bail. As for the government, they say that Corrections Victoria has introduced a number of measures to get prisoners out of police custody quicker.
0: Audio on 9:21 past 8. Get you the latest in national news after Tom's local news first at 8:30 this morning. Brett Max in after 8:30. We're going to check out a couple more entrants in our Dad's Day Off promo, giving him the chance to win a day off and some pretty spectacular prizes. You can enter now at 3ba.com.au. And also, following on from yesterday's smelly chat, we've got an even smellier chat to have coming up after 8:30.
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1: Still nice and clear on the roads this morning. It's all looking good with no crashes or delays around town. As for your run into Melbourne, flying through Warren Heap to Blaine on the Western Freeway. Once you do get to Ferris Road, there's delays to Hopkins Road. The Deer Park Bypass hits a bit of congestion at Robinson's Road, and the Ring Road is nice and clear to the Westgate. 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
2: G'day, it's Tom Parry with your local news first. Rail commuters in regional Victoria are being promised more train seats by the state opposition. Liberal leader Jess Wilson claims their plan will be made possible by introducing new hybrid diesel-electric trains to Melton and Wyndham Vale services in Melbourne, thereby freeing up four velocity sets to run on the Ballarat line. A record number of pies have been consumed as part of a competition to find Ballarat's best pie. It ran throughout August with a combined 23,000 examples purchased at participating businesses. Tuesday saw Emma's Bakery named winner of the People's Choice Award for its Meredith Dairy Goat Deluxe Pie. And a correction to a sports story we ran this time yesterday. It was, in fact, the GWV Rebels who won Saturday's Talent League wildcard game in Bundoora. The under-18 boys will now go on to face Dandenong in a qualifying final this Sunday. That's the latest in your local news.
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3: Morning, I'm Jackie Lim. A positive out of Nepal this morning with three more Australians confirmed alive, but another 38 are among the thousands still unaccounted for as recovery efforts continue. National Director of World Vision Nepal, Roslyn Gabriel, says many remain fearful of further flooding.
4: Every about second day, an alert come out and people just panic and run. They are responding, but this is a ongoing trauma for them.
3: Australia is set to spend $600 million to help Pacific nations crack down on drug trafficking. The funding aims to stop more cocaine shipments reaching our shores, with a record 17 tonnes of illicit drugs already seized in the Pacific this year. Ukraine has endured another night of intense attacks with at least 12 people killed. The assault marks the sixth straight day of heavy strikes on the city, the most since the invasion began 4.5 years ago. And Specsavers has been named Australia's best large employer to work for. Hotel giant Hilton ranked second, with tech firm Cisco rounding out the top three.
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3: In sport, the Roosters arresting nine players for their final home and away match on Friday night against the Bunnies. Star fullback James Tedesco is one of them, telling Nine he's happy to have a break leading into finals.
5: I think at this time of year, to be able to freshen up physically and mentally is really important, and really look to the week one of the finals.
3: And Swans coach Dean Cox says he's stayed in touch with the five players who have copped season-ending suspensions for breaching team standards. The Swans meet the Lions on Saturday in a qualifying final. That's the latest in news and sport.
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6: Possible showers this morning and a top of 13. The high chance of showers tomorrow. 6 overnight to a high of 13. The very high chance of showers and 13 for both Friday and Saturday. It's currently 8 degrees around Stockland Wenderee.
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0: Ballarat Time, 3BA, 102.3, Cold Chisel and Flame Trees. Just got a message from Megan. PT, Ollie says, thank you, he loves Jimmy Barnes. Oh, isn't that nice?
1: Oh, everyone loves Barnesy.
0: Yeah. Well, not just Barnesy there, it was the whole of Cold Chisel.
1: It was.
0: Flame Trees. Rumours are rife, Brett, that there might be going, Cold Chisel might go out on the road next year.
1: Again? But,
0: that's what I'm... Well, it wasn't, you know, they didn't get round every part of the country on their 50th anniversary tour, so they're probably going to fill the gaps.
1: For number 51.
0: For number... Why not? Why
1: put a bit of money not? Into your super, Barnesy.
0: Yes. It's 21 away from 9. You're doing all right. You sound a little bit better today.
1: Yeah. Voice is not 100%, but a whole lot better, PT.
0: Right. Very good. Very good. Yesterday we were talking about smelly little boys.
1: Yes, we were.
0: The internet telling them not to have showers.
1: That's
0: don't
1: right.
0: wear deodorant
1: Ew.
0: And all that sort of stuff.
1: Ew.
0: Or getting crusty around the bits. That's not on. Not on at all. I want to get extra smelly this morning, Brett Mack.
1: Really?
0: I know how even you
1: by
0: love.
1: Even by your standards, this disturbs me and I haven't heard it.
0: You cringe when it comes to bodily fluids and functions.
1: Especially when it's a story from you, because it'll be from somewhere else and it'll be about the nether regions.
0: Instead of stinking up the class, an Atlanta elementary school teacher wants kids to head over to a corner and let them rip in a designated area. Take a listen, Brett Mack. This is out of control.
2: This is our fart corner. If you need to fart, simply come over here, fart, take about 10 seconds, get your little spray going on, go sit down. Nobody's paying attention. Nobody cares. Nobody's worried about it.
0: Everyone's paying attention, especially if you let one go that's as loud as perhaps this. I mean, if you're hooked up with young Sally in the class and Sally heads over to the far corner, yeah, we're not happening anymore, Sal, if you let them off like that.
1: And you've got a few spare seconds up your sleeve there, PT. That one only went a couple. You've got another 8 because you've got a 10-second window.
0: Oh, I know, right?
1: Don't.
0: You said it.
1: Yeah, it's my fault. Sorry.
0: It's your fault.
1: Sorry.
0: I mean, there's got to be plenty of downsides to that, doesn't there?
1: I would have thought so.
0: I can't think of any, though, because I'm that little boy that would, I in my class, I just...
1: You'd move your desk.
0: I didn't care. I just didn't care. Get away from that one, boys. Hey, goes all right, doesn't it? That'd drop a cat out of a tree. Anyway, that's what the elementary teacher in the Atlanta school is doing for her class of youngsters. They've got the fart corner.
1: There we go. Some innovative education, PT.
0: I think that's fantastic. Every class should have a fart corner.
1: Included in the NAPLAN test.
0: Now, you know how silly little boys are and some little girls.
1: Yeah.
0: I mean, you could just say, no one's paying attention, she says. Rubbish, love. Absolute rubbish, that is. Roll gun. Hey, Johnny, we know you're headed to the fart corner. Look, everyone's pointing at him. Jesus. And what happens if said sound... turned into something solid in your pants while you're in fart corner.
1: Dealing with that.
0: Then you run into toilets. It's 18 to 9. What's coming up in Brett Mack's Ballarat today?
1: Are you serious? I have to follow promoting my show after that segment.
0: Yeah, of course you do.
1: Can you give me a little fairy sound effect or something? Can we just separate the two? Have you got something for me?
0: Oh, sorry, not good enough for you?
1: Not quite what I was thinking.
0: Or what about...
3: Alan!
1: All right, I'll take that.
3: All
0: right.
1: There we go. That's better. Let's go back in time to when PT was a sensible boy.
0: A long time ago. No, never. I've never been sensible. Never, ever. I am not Captain Sensible, trust me.
1: Thank you, Captain Obvious. I totally get that. Hey, we're talking Arrowdale on the show today, PT, because as we know, it shut suddenly about 10 or so days ago, probably closer to 2 weeks now, and it's really devastated the Ararat community. Yesterday, I had a chat to Nathaniel Buchanan, who runs Eerie Tours out of Ballarat, who take the tours through Arrowdale, and he tells me there's a little bit of good news brewing.
0: Ooh.
1: So we're going to have a chat to him just before 12 o'clock today in a Ballarat Today exclusive.
0: You know what's brewing if you head to the corner of that school,
1: thank
0: don't you?
1: We've moved on.
0: No, we haven't.
1: Yes, we have. Ballarat's men's mental health advocate, Alan Thorpe, PT. He's at it again. Walk number 6 gets going today. This is
0: really?
1: The man that walked from Ballarat to Canberra, mind you.
0: How good's that?
1: This time he's trotting around our town for a lazy 24 hours, and he'd love you to get involved. Going to look at the Father's Day tour through the Outback Mind Foundation. Their founder, Aaron Schultz, on the show today. And regional advocate Stewie Benjamin joins me online this morning. Going to look at the economy, housing and fuel prices. Why are they still up there? You haven't heard much about them, but they just keep hovering high.
0: Odd.
1: Yeah, it's not
0: and
1: good.
0: Diesel's well over the $2.
1: Yeah, it is indeed. Yeah. It is indeed. So Stewie on the show after 11.
0: Let's bring this show back to reality.
1: Thank you.
0: Dad's Day off. Sunday's Father's Day.
1: Yes, it is.
0: I'm sure you'll get a phone call from your lovely daughters.
1: I'm sure I will.
0: Yes. Happy Father's Day, Dad. Can you lend us 20? That's what happens in your household.
1: Only 20.
0: Oh, I'm a bit short, aren't I?
1: I reckon.
0: Mm-hmm. Hey, we've got some more entries to read. Well, I've got another entry to read in our Dad's Day Off promo. Now, people can enter where, Brett?
1: They can send us a fax anytime they want, PT.
0: Yes, they can to 3ba.com.au. Click on the win section, then click on Dad's Day Off, and from that, put some words down and send the fax. Hit send.
1: That's it. Don't try that.
0: Thanks to Total
1: Might
0: Tools.
1: Get through.
0: The ultimate Father's Day gift is a gift card from Total Tools, and perhaps you'll get him a new caravan from Ballarat Caravans.
1: Wow. Hey,
0: Ballarat City Caravans, imagine that, walking in there, buying a new van for Dad.
1: That is a Father's Day on steroids, isn't it?
0: Yeah, Pro RV, Ideal RV, Domain Caravans, because, Brett, caravans are their what?
1: Life.
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1: Ooh.
0: Three double passes to three different shows. It's an absolute ripper prize pack, and you can win by going where, Brett?
1: To the 3BA website, Paul.
0: That's fantastic. Rebecca writes about her dad, Wade, and I think...
1: Wade, okay.
0: Rebecca's a grown-up.
1: Right.
0: Child.
1: Okay.
0: If I can put it as... Is there such a thing?
1: A grown-up child.
0: As a grown-up child.
1: Let me ponder that.
0: Hang on, I'll give you some thinking music.
1: Oh, hang on, that's called an adult.
0: My dad...
1: I'm not looking at one.
0: God, we're off the bloody tools this morning, aren't we?
1: Keep going.
0: My dad is the kind of legend who has always put everyone else first. I can't even read now. He's worked hard, shown up when it mattered most, and somehow always found a way to make us laugh along the way, from fixing things around the house to being our biggest supporter. He's been our constant rock. See, now, a little youngster wouldn't be using the words constant rock.
1: Probably not.
0: No.
1: Doesn't matter.
0: He never asks for recognition, according to Rebecca, and he just gets on with it, gives everything to... his family that he's got, and he deserves to win because he spent a lifetime making sure people he loves are happy. Now it's his turn to be spoilt.
1: Nice work, Rebecca.
0: Very nice,
1: and
0: Rebecca.
1: Nice work, Wade.
0: And yes, this competition is open to the big kids as well as the little kids.
1: Mm-hmm.
0: So, you know, if you're a big kid who's grown up and has no idea what to get Dad for Father's Day, this is the perfect way to... it's the perfect
1: Great
0: gift.
1: Great alternative. Nice
0: Dad's
1: price,
0: Dad's Day pack. 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And that's enough out of us, Brett. Off you go.
1: I'm out of here, PT.
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0: the Gabriel at 3BA, Sledgehammer 7 to 9, the latest in news at 9. And then, just on an hour of non-stop hits, the 9 o'clock more music mix for Aussie Drain Care, your locally owned specialist in what you can't see. And I'll be back tomorrow for the Thumbs Up, Thumbs Down Thursday edition of The Big Show, thanks to Metrol, where you'll find better service, better advice, better building solutions. Have a wicked Wednesday. Till we talk next, be good, be kind, be you.
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0: 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Feel the road. 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
1: A great Wednesday morning on the roads around town. There's no delays or collisions. As for your run into Melbourne, it's looking great on the Western Freeway. Until you get to Ferris Road, there are delays to Hopkins Road. It is busy on the Deer Park Bypass at Robinson's Road and a slow run on the Ring Road. To get you from back home into Port Melbourne, we're looking at an hour and 27 minutes. 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
2: G'day, it's Tom Parry with your local news first. Doctors employed by Grampians Health will be striking tomorrow. AMA Victoria has confirmed its members at Ballarat Base Hospital are conducting 4 hours of stop work action as part of an ongoing pay and conditions dispute with the state government. A recent CFA survey has found most Victorians living in bushfire-prone areas recognise that leaving early is the safest option but would still choose not to. 81% of respondents said they were unlikely to leave their homes until a fire was threatening their property, while 12% said they would stay and defend. And in sport, Ballarat's racing connections are strongly represented among the 101 nominations for this year's Melbourne Cup. Headlining the field is reigning Cup winner Half Yours, trained by father and son team Tony and Calvin McAvoy. That's the latest in your local news.
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3: Morning, I'm Jackie Lim. DFAT says it still holds grave concerns for 38 Australians who are missing in flood-ravaged Nepal. That number has been revised down from 43 after two Aussies were tracked down yesterday and another three made contact overnight. The opposition says Australians are paying the price for a weakening housing market. It comes as the Commonwealth Bank warns home values could fall up to 9% on average before stabilising mid-next year. National Senate leader Bridget McKenzie on 7 says previous forecasts have not held up.
4: It's only 3 months ago we heard housing price growth would only decrease by 2%. And now we're seeing banks calling out that this is going to be the largest price correction in the housing market in 40 years.
3: A struggling childcare sector has been thrown a lifeline. The federal government has announced an $11 million support package for in-home childcare providers. And Dolly Parton's Hollywood Walk of Fame star has been vandalised a week on from her death. The late country singer's name has been scratched out, with crews now working to repair the damage.
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3: In sport, five Sydney Swans players have begun appointing different lawyers as detectives begin interviews. Swans coach Dean Cox telling Fox Footy there's no plans on when they'll return to the club.
5: There's no time frame of when they will return. We'll just keep talking about it each day and assess the situation from there.
3: And it'll be a special night for Jai Arrow on Friday after being named skipper for the Rabbitohs in their clash with the Roosters. It'll be his 100th match in the NRL. That's the latest in news and sport.
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Thanks to D2E Gym, from Delacombe to Wenderee. 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